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1: It's time for the KINS opinion poll question for today. The topic of privatizing portions of national parks and selling them to land developers are looked at in today's opinion poll question. And in regards to the case of Maryland daycare owner Shantari Young, a majority of voters yesterday said they would have given her a lesser sentence for shooting her spouse upon learning he assaulted several children in her daycare. Be sure to vote on today's question by going to KINS1063.com.
2: From the newsroom, Mike Sennett with Northern California News. Peter Colleen is at the local desk. 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Six bear cubs have died in vehicle collisions in the last 2 weeks on Tahoe area roads. Authorities asking drivers to stay alert. It is pre-winter feeding season. In Stanislaus County, a pedestrian dead after being hit by a vehicle on northbound Highway 99 early Wednesday morning. California Highway Patrol investigating. A man accused of the shooting death of a security guard in Merced County turned himself into the Sacramento County Sheriff's Office. 21-year-old Gabriel Angel Salas accused in the killing of 31-year-old Cody Pena at a private event. Stockton police arrested a man after the fatal stabbing of a 72-year-old mother on Tuesday morning in the 2200 block of Hackberry Street. Mike Sennett with Northern California News. Up next, Peter Colleen at the local desk.
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7: It's Labor Day weekend, which means the last thing you should be doing is working. 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
8: From the newsroom, I'm Peter Colleen. On Monday, officers with Cal Poly Humboldt Police arrested 43-year-old Delos Moore following the report of a sexual assault that happened in a residence hall. He's a Cal Poly Humboldt student, a resident of that hall. He was taken to the Humboldt County Correctional Facility, booked for violations including sexual battery and false imprisonment. He has been released on $35,000 bail. With news, I'm Peter Colleen.
9: 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And here's your official weather forecast for today. It is the third day of September, and we expect mostly cloudy conditions with partial clearing overnight tonight and some patchy fog as well overnight. A chance of some rainfall, and low temperatures will be in the low to mid 50s. Chance of rain overnight, 20%. Coming up for Friday will be mostly cloudy skies, again some clearing and a chance of thunder activity or rainfall. 40% the chance of scattered showers for your Friday tomorrow. And that's your weather here on your news and information station.
0: Wrangle up the whole herd and come on down to Joe's Green Barn for good duty. 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
11: I'm Taylor Riggs, and this is the Fox Business Report.
12: The major averages ending higher as Treasury yields pulled back after Fed Governor Christopher Waller signaled that he would back holding interest rates steady if August inflation data supports it. Mega cap tech stocks driving today's gains. The Magnificent Seven big cap tech stocks rallied, led by Tesla, Meta, and Microsoft. Chip stocks were mixed after Broadcom reported solid third quarter earnings, but issued disappointing guidance. Its stock fell nearly 3%. NVIDIA stock rose 2% after the AI leader announced it would acquire AI startup Hugging Face for roughly $13 billion. Tech and financials were the best performing sectors. The Dow winners, Goldman Sachs, Microsoft, and Salesforce. The Dow decliners, McDonald's, Disney, and 3M. The Dow rising 624 points. The Nasdaq higher by 366. S&P 500 up 81. That's your Fox Business Report. I'm Hillary Barsky, invested in you.
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18: I'm John Tarrant. Stocks have been surging this afternoon on Wall Street, investors hoping that the Federal Reserve will leave interest rates unchanged later this month when they meet on the 15th and 16th. Investors have been eyeing comments from the Federal Reserve Governor, Christopher Waller, who has said he'd be inclined to support holding interest rates steady, barring any surprises in inflation data. So the Dow, the Nasdaq, S&P all firmly in the green, Treasury yields lower on Thursday, and mortgage rates hitting new highs for 2026, driving ever closer to 7%. Elsewhere, oil prices have continued to climb amid renewed tensions between the U.S. and Iran. Company news, NVIDIA confirms it is buying the open-source AI platform Hugging Face for $13 billion. The chipmaker Broadcom turned in strong earnings, but the stock was down for most of Thursday. Data platform Snowflake, on the other hand, surging after its second-quarter earnings and forecast, up around 20%, and Hewlett-Packard Enterprises lower for most of the day. The Netherlands has just moved 86 tons of gold worth $10 billion from the U.S. and Canada to London. Crisis preparedness is the reason behind the move, apparently, which was done partly on paper and partly physically, actually moving the gold. Google has been spared a breakup of its advertising business, but the judge in charge is insisting on changes to the business. And with business, I'm John Tarrant.
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3: Award-winning horror film director Mike Flanagan popped by the Worldwide News Network Artist Lounge to talk about his stripped-down 8-episode reimagining of Stephen King's Carrie. I asked him, what does an outsider like Carrie look like in 2026 that it didn't in 1974 when the film was released?
4: What an amazing question, Cooper. I think for the longest time, we lived in a world where outsiders were targeted locally. Now it happens in the internet world in a way where people can pile on, can make it so specific and so insidious that I think the experience of an outsider today is far worse and I think more harrowing than I imagine it was 5 decades ago.
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3: 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Cooper Lawrence, Entertainment News, Worldwide News Network, New York.
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1: Another socialist won a primary, this time in the red state of Florida. Socialists are not going to do well there, especially this maniac, who now supports reparations.
6: And so I saw a question come out in the chat. Do I support universal health care? Absolutely. I'm the only candidate in the race that does support Medicare for all. Do I support reparations? Absolutely. I'm the only candidate in the race that will say that. And, you know, I don't operate off what the polls say. I operate off what the people say.
1: The polls say you're going to lose big Angie Nixon. And by the way, can anybody explain the logic around taking money away from people who are not slave owners and giving it to people who are not slaves? Can anyone explain that? You can't.
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7: The wildfire update for Thursday, it is September 3rd, shows that the Milepost 18 fire is 100% contained. That is great news, due in part to the rains that we received here along Humboldt Bay. While it also was raining in the interior of Humboldt, there was 1.25 inches that came down in Hoopa. I gotta believe that that is what brought the containment from 95% up to 100%. If you can cross the Milepost 18 fire, it is 100% under wraps now. There are only 4 wildfires burning currently in the whole state, 2 of which, and they happen to be the biggest blazes, are down in Monterey County. All fires are currently in very low amounts of containment, anywhere from 1% to 23% containment. We'll keep you updated as these fires progress, but thankfully the one in Humboldt is now 100% out of here. The North Coast Unified Air Quality Management District brings you today's wildfire update, and they remind you that prescribed burning can help avoid wildfires.
8: Hi, I'm Warren Eckstein with the Pet Show Tip of the Day. You know, very often people will say, Warren, I've been going to my veterinarian for years. I love the guy. 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Is there anything else I can do? 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For example, there are veterinarians that specialize in dental treatment, dermatologists, neurologists, ophthalmologists, orthopedic surgeons, internists. 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So always check with your vet. Again, no one is omnipotent. 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I'm Warren. Next time. 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Hi, Warren Eckstein here. 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
3: I'm Chad Pergram with the Speakers Lobby. Very few public figures could command such an outpouring of bipartisan condolences and remembrances than Dolly Parton. Senate Minority Leader Chuck Schumer said the country was, quote, mourning this monumental loss, adding that she was a, quote, force for good. House Speaker Mike Johnson said Parton's voice was unmistakable, and she never forgot where she came from. Republican Mississippi Senator Roger Wicker called Parton America personified and self-deprecating. Democratic Tennessee Representative Steve Cohen called Parton the greatest representative of Tennessee ever. Devastating news is how Democratic Vermont Representative Becca Ballack characterized Parton's passing, and GOP Tennessee Congressman Tim Burchett said that his home state lost one of our greatest ambassadors. Burchett added that Parton represented the very best of the American dream. With the Speaker's Lobby, Chad Pergram, Fox News.
4: It's the Rodeo Road Show on the Western Ag Network. Hi, everybody. I'm Will Rasmussen, headed for a Labor Day weekend. Today on the program, Miss Rodeo America, Olivia Favero. She's from Utah. She talks about the preparation today to get ready for the Miss Rodeo America pageant. More to it than we think. Her story coming up next. Stay close.
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6: Hi, folks. Here at the Western Ag Network, our hearts go out to the ranchers, farmers, families, and firefighters battling devastating wildfires across the West. 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Stay safe.
4: Ogden Pioneer Days, Miss Rodeo Utah, and then on to the Miss Rodeo America pageant and the preparation to become Miss Rodeo America. It's unbelievable because you have written tests and,
7: yes,
4: and all that stuff. Talk about that a bit.
7: And thank you for recognizing that we have so much to do to prepare, because it really is a lot going on in just a short year. You've got a year to be your state rodeo queen, and that's when you know, okay, at the end of this year, I'm going to the Miss Rodeo America pageant, and have so much to do before you get there. I remember last year studying so hard all year. I took flashcards and listened to podcasts and wrote down notes and printed off the media guide and the rule books so I could highlight the most important parts in there that I felt like I needed to know. And that consumes a lot of your time, but then you have a wardrobe to put together, and that's the trickiest part. I take the studying over that any day. Lots of horses to ride to prepare. We don't take our own horses to the pageant, so I rode over 100 horses to try and get ready for the pageant and be comfortable with anything that I may swing a leg over. So those are some really great times. Every day I tried to do one or two things to prepare.
4: Miss Rodeo America, Olivia Favero on the Rodeo Road Show. I'm Will Rasmussen on the Western Ag Network.
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10: 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How does that work? You converse with Slack's chatbots. 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
14: Fox News, I'm Carmen Roberts. A bombshell in the Lindsey Clancy murder trial. After 36 hours of deliberation, the defense claims one juror broke from the rest, holding up a verdict.
15: After the jury was dismissed from the courtroom, Clancy's attorney, Kevin Reddington, had an objection. He said that it is one juror who refuses to listen to the instruction of reasonable doubt.
14: Fox's Brian Yenis, the jury will resume deliberations tomorrow over whether Clancy is criminally responsible for killing her three children or not guilty because of insanity. The Missouri Supreme Court unanimously blocks a new congressional district backed by President Trump from being used in the November election. And court records show former Fox Sports analyst Mark Sanchez plans to plead guilty to charges stemming from a stabbing a year ago. 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
20: It is time to take another look at the weather on the North Coast for today. There's going to be more cloudy skies with isolated rain showers continuing this evening going into early Friday morning, and partly cloudy skies will be expected to return by tomorrow afternoon. More light and variable winds will be continuing to shift from the southwest towards the southeast, and lows for tonight will be cooling off a little bit with lows from 45 to 55 degrees. That is another look at the weather for Thursday, the 3rd of September. It's time now for the Dogs on Death Row report from the Humboldt County Animal Shelter, brought to you courtesy of Compass Community Credit Union. Now let's check in with Rob Patton about some of the animals that are up for adoption this week.
21: Hey folks, Rob Patton, Humboldt County Animal Shelter. Got some great adoptable dogs to run by you today. First on my list, Cosmo. He's about a year and a half, black lab mix, black and white. Wiggly, friendly, happy guy, loves treats. He'll even sit for you to hand him a treat. He's good on a leash, and he's real playful with other dogs. So consider Cosmo. Second, consider Ophelia. She's about 2 years old, white, brown, pit bull mix. Just a real sweetheart, lovely girl. She loves walks. She's playful with other dogs. She's really good on a leash. She loves belly rubs. So consider Ophelia. And third, consider Thor. Thor is a favorite out here. He's a brown with a little white shepherd mix. Kind of an outgoing, affectionate guy. He's playful, loves to play ball. He's good on a leash, motivated by treats, and he just loves to play with like-minded dogs. So keep those three in mind. 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
3: 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The media is not going to tell you that, okay? You're not going to hear that from liberals running for office. Gavin Newsom with that rare praise for the Trump account, because he realizes you're a buffoon if you tried to deny people this opportunity. Are there Democrats out there that are going to do that? Yes, they're going to say, like, somehow the Trump account's benefit is fail. I don't know. I have no idea. I don't know what the angle is, but the angle is coming. Why? Because if it's good for you and it's good for Trump, it's bad for them. So you'll watch tariff coverage, but what is going to end? Okay, it's going to end with our economy being better and American workers being more valued than they ever have been.
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24: The school year is off to a terrific start, and Deacon Dance has been reminding the student body and our staff that God asks us to be good and beautiful, to be authentic and true. 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
26: A House Foreign Affairs Subcommittee hearing Tuesday examined the continuing threat presented by Houthi terrorists and the need to protect U.S. interests and security in the Red Sea. New York Republican Congressman Mike Lawler.
27: An Iran-backed terrorist organization cannot be allowed to dictate whether American ships and international commerce can safely transit international waters.
26: He continued.
27: And Iran cannot be permitted to arm terrorists who attack Americans while escaping accountability for the consequences.
26: Witness Nadwa al-Dosari of the Middle East Institute testified that the Houthis were ignored for far too long.
28: By the time the United States responded militarily, the Houthis had already acquired capabilities to threaten the U.S. forces and international shipping.
26: She also warned,
28: they're raising a generation to see America as the enemy.
26: Kim Nuretsky, Fox News.
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4: What does it take to be successful in America? Let's take a look at our top job, U.S. President. Were they all born with silver spoons in their mouths? Some were, but look at these. Andrew Jackson was born poor, and believe it or not, he joined the Army at only age 13. Millard Fillmore started at age 15 as a clothes worker. Abraham Lincoln was a rail splitter. Andrew Johnson was a tailor. The message here? Don't waste your time focusing on what you don't have. Instead, focus on what you do have. Freedom and opportunity. I'm Jerry Stewart, and that was One Moment in America.
5: Regime. Road construction work continues throughout the year, weather permitting and sometimes weather-related. Humboldt County Public Works reminds you to be cautious while driving in construction zones or where there's roadside maintenance. Drainage work will be continuing in the Wyatt area along Highway 101 with a full southbound off-ramp closure in effect Mondays through Fridays from 6 a.m. to 6 p.m. There's going to be overnight culvert work continuing on Highway 101 between the Tompkins Hill Road overhead bridge and the Spruce Point overcrossing. This work will be occurring most nights from 8 p.m. through 6 a.m. with lane closures and a full northbound off-ramp closure at Fields Landing. And more highway construction will be continuing on Highway 299 about a mile east of the Blue Lake Weight Station. 10-minute delays will be expected Mondays through Fridays from 6:30 a.m. to 8 p.m. Humboldt County Public Works shares that many road workers are injured throughout the year by unsafe and inattentive drivers. Please keep your eyes on the road and always drive safely.
6: It's September 3rd, and this is your Fox Daily Snapshot. Today is U.S. Bowling League Day. If you know what terms like turkey or dinner bucket mean, then you're a bowler. You can thank the state of Connecticut for the modern game of 10-pin, which banned the outdoor game of 9-ball in 1841 due to gambling. Alley owners in the state then pulled the game indoors and placed a 10th pin into the game to get around the law. So whether you prefer candle pin, duck pin, or traditional 10-pin, put on your favorite bowling shirt, head to an alley near you, and sign up to join a league.
7: If horse racing is a sport of kings, then surely bowling is a very good sport as well.
6: Also on this date, in 1995, Pierre Omidyar founded the online marketplace which sells everything from broken laser pointers to airplanes, eBay. If it's your birthday today, you share it with gold medal winning snowboarder Sean White, born in 1986. I'm Tushar Saxena, and that's your Fox Daily Snapshot.
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1: The View co-host Sunny Hostin sparked a patriotic firestorm after saying she feels unsafe when she sees American flags displayed throughout some neighborhoods. Hostin went on to compare the hats adorned with the American flag to a KKK hood. Now, critics quickly blasted Hostin on social media. Senator Tommy Tuberville from Alabama shared a clip of the comments and wrote, "Mental illness." Now, Hostin graduated from the University of Notre Dame, has a law degree. She's married to a renowned surgeon and owns multiple homes in New York City as well as Martha's Vineyard. She has a television contract by some estimates worth $2 to $3 million. It ought to be noted that Ms. Hostin has achieved great success in no small part because of the American flag and those who shed their blood so she might be free.
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15: With the Bloomberg Small Business Report, I'm John Tucker. The U.S. Federal Trade Commission and a group of U.S. states sued Amazon over claims the e-commerce giant systematically overcharged advertisers by more than $20 billion since 2019, and it especially impacted small businesses. The complaint in Seattle federal court alleges Amazon ultimately misled 1.2 million advertising customers, including more than 500,000 small and medium businesses, about the pricing and the terms of the company's so-called sponsored listings, which users see as the top products when they search its online marketplace. The FTC, which enforces antitrust and consumer laws, and 22 state attorneys general claim Amazon carried out the alleged scheme by manipulating the auction process it uses to set the price of ads on the platform. The suit could lead to billions of dollars in civil penalties. And that's the Bloomberg Small Business Report. I'm John Tucker.
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4: This is the Bloomberg Black Business Beat. Ross Brewer has worked in the C-suite at some of the biggest retail companies in the country, but getting there actually required her to take a big demotion. She was working at Kleenex parent company, Kimberly-Clark.
22: My title was global president when I left Kimberly-Clark, and I knew I wanted to create a new skill set. So when I joined Walmart, I took a vice president's role.
4: She went from being in charge of a massive global business portion of a company to being in charge of just one regional slice of Walmart. But she was willing to take the immediate step back in order to grow.
22: Some individuals don't want to recognize that there's still learning to be had, that you're not as good as you think you are. You do need to expand. And I looked at myself and said, you're not growing anymore.
4: That pivot to retail led to another hugely successful run in her career, leading to stops at Sam's Club, Starbucks, Walgreens, and more. I'm Bloomberg's Justin Milliner on the Black Business Beat.
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5: It is time to take another look at the weather on the North Coast for today. There's going to be more cloudy skies with isolated rain showers continuing this evening going into early Friday morning, and partly cloudy skies will be expected to return by tomorrow afternoon. More light and variable winds will be continuing to shift from the southwest towards the southeast, and lows for tonight will be cooling off a little bit with lows from 45 to 55 degrees. That is another look at the weather for Thursday, the 3rd of September.
6: Setback in housing. Average long-term mortgage rates now the highest in more than a year, 6.71% according to Freddie Mac. Huge gains today on Wall Street after a top Fed official said as long as inflation continues to cool, he'll consider leaving interest rates unchanged. That means no rate hike in 2 weeks. And with that, the Dow shot up 624 points, the NASDAQ up 366, the S&P was up 81. After the closing bell, Lululemon reporting sales took a tumble last quarter, now 9%. Now it's cut its full-year outlook, and shares are way down in late trading. Following on the heels of J.P. Morgan Chase, Goldman Sachs, and others, the consulting giant McKinsey & Company is banning its staffers from making bets on prediction markets like Kalshi and Polymarket using non-public information or confidential client data. And Ford tells the Wall Street Journal it plans to sell more than 100,000 of its $30,000 electric engine Fathom pickup trucks next year. 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
8: Years ago, I served as pastor of the International Protestant Church in Zurich. Switzerland has long been one of the cleanest, most beautiful, and prosperous countries in Europe. But in the middle of Switzerland's biggest city, 30-plus years ago, a dark, insatiable craving crawled out of the pits of hell, bringing death and destruction. Its name? Plattspitz Park. The park had once been a beautiful inner-city sanctum on the Limmat River, but in the late 80s and early 90s, city fathers set it apart as a drug haven. Thousands of young Europeans flocked to Plattspitz to do every sort of drug, especially heroin. Death and destruction were regular occurrences at the park until the Swiss had the common sense to shut the drug sanctuary down and try another approach. Many American cities tried the Swiss formula and produced similar results. On July 30 of this year, the normally progressive Atlantic featured an article by Michael Powell titled, "The Cities That Said Yes to Drugs," subtitle, "Policies That Gave Addicts Clean Needles and Places to Use Drugs Were Intended to Reduce Harm. They Created a Zombie Apocalypse." In 93, we left Switzerland and came to Humboldt. My first encounter with a Humboldt resident when I reported for work here was an angry man in a dirty pickup who, without any provocation, swore at me when I walked by his pickup on my way to Taco Bell. The 90s drug culture here was mostly marijuana. Policine is a benign drug. Perhaps it was in those days when the THC levels were lower. Today's pot is many times stronger than in the 70s and 80s. New studies combined with new pot reveal it can stunt normal brain development, especially when heavily used by teens. The stronger drugs are also more deadly than a few years ago. Neighbors of ours recently lost a son to a drug overdose. Friends in SoCal lost a daughter 2 years ago taking pain meds that had been laced with fentanyl. The same family lost a son more recently. These anecdotes put flesh and bones on the grim statistics of drug carnage in America today. Illegal drugs have killed hundreds of thousands of people in the past. If an invading army had committed such carnage, we'd bomb the hell out of them. This tidal wave of illegal drugs the past 60 years poses a more imminent threat to our nation than Iran or terrorism or illegal immigration. Time is running out to stem the tide. Let's not pretend this problem is always the fault of someone else. Our lethal drug pandemic is not countered by sinking fishing boats or blaming foreign countries, but by standing in the mirror and looking at ourselves. It's the drug appetite of Americans that creates the market, and markets are difficult to subdue until the desires that drive them have been mitigated. The only antidote for this dark and insatiable craving, in my opinion, is a spiritual awakening that fills the empty heart of the broken human spirit. This has been Dan Price for Community Comment.
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12: At it tomorrow. I'm Lisa Lacerra, Fox News. The jury in the Lindsey Clancy case will resume deliberations in the morning. After 6 days this afternoon, the jurors sent a note to the judge.
13: The note was not read in court, but according to Lindsey Clancy's attorney, Kevin Reddington, the note indicates that 11 jurors have made a decision, but one juror is standing in the way. No one knows which way the jury is split, either for or against the defense.
12: Fox's Brian Yenis in Plymouth. Clancy has admitted to killing her three young children in 2023. The jury must decide whether she's criminally responsible. An ICE officer charged with lying to investigators about the events leading up to the shooting of a Venezuelan man during the immigration crackdown in Minneapolis is in federal custody. The Associated Press reports Christian Castro turned himself into authorities after being charged with making false statements to investigators about the shooting of Julio Cesar Sosa Salis in January. President Trump appoints an acting U.S. Army secretary after resignation.
14: President Trump taking to Truth Social to say, "I am pleased to announce that Adam Tell, the current assistant secretary of the Army for Civil Works, will become acting secretary of the Army effective immediately." The president adding, "He is a great patriot who is respected by all." Tell previously served as the White House's Senate lead in the Office of Legislative Affairs during the first Trump administration. The announcement comes after former Army Secretary Dan Driscoll stepped down earlier this week. Driscoll, an Iraq War veteran who served in the position since February of last year, is a friend of Vice President J.D. Vance.
12: Fox's Kristen Goodwin. Driscoll's departure comes after months of reports he had tension with Secretary of War Pete Hegseth. President Trump calling the decision by the Missouri Supreme Court to block the new congressional maps unconstitutional and ridiculous. 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
12: Another court hearing in Chicago for the Venezuelan national accused of gunning down 18-year-old Loyola University student Sheridan Gorman in March.
19: It was a pretrial hearing here in Cook County for Jose Medina, an illegal immigrant accused of opening fire on a group of people in March along Chicago's lakefront, hitting and killing 18-year-old Sheridan Gorman. Prosecutors say they've got the gun used with DNA on it. Medina was in the country illegally and arrested twice prior to the shooting. Gorman's parents also in court, her mother Jessica telling city leaders that they failed.
20: Something has to change here. Sometimes the deepest act of love you can have is to refuse to accept what your city has become.
19: Jose Medina has pled not guilty in the case and due back in court here next month. In Chicago, Jeff Manasso, Fox News.
12: A former asset manager who worked with Jeffrey Epstein refused to appear before a House panel today and is also suing the committee in federal court.
21: Back in June, former Apollo Global Management CEO Leon Black appeared before House oversight, but declined to answer certain questions about non-disclosure agreements that had been made while Jeffrey Epstein was advising Black. Now, Black's attorneys say he will not reappear for questions and is now also suing the committee, accusing lawmakers of overstepping their authority. They insist the NDAs involve women who value their privacy and that they had nothing to do with Epstein.
22: I would hold him in contempt right now.
21: Oversight Committee Chairman Republican James Comer said Black is hiding behind litigation as they try to examine how the federal government failed Epstein's victims, calling Black's insight crucial to their investigation. Jessica Rosenthal, Fox News.
12: The U.S. Forest Service is closing 23 research stations in more than a dozen states as part of an overhaul that's intended to trim costs and concentrate the agency's resources in western states. The Forest Service says work being done at the research station will continue at other sites, and the 95 employees at the research station slated for closure will be relocated to other places. I'm Lisa Lucero. This is Fox News.
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27: Hello, America. Mark Levin here. Our number, and we'll take calls at the bottom of the hour if you're interested. 877-381-3811, 877-381-3811. I'm going to let J.D. speak for himself at the White House press briefing today when he was questioned. And this is going to linger. This is going to just keep going at it, going at it, going at it. And I guess his position is he's loyal to his friend, even though his friend is not loyal to the president. His friend is not loyal to him. And it's not even a matter of loyalty. It's the things that Tucker Carlson says and believes and so forth and so on. The question that has arisen is, how can this possibly be your friend, or at least how can he remain your friend? Cut 17, go.
28: Tucker Carlson
0: has called for the president's impeachment, and many accuse him of trying to jeopardize U.S.-Israel relations. What do you say to those who are uneasy with your close relationship with Carlson and claim that you're avoiding addressing a lot of these issues which may be causing divisions within the GOP?
1: Well, look, I'm not avoiding addressing anything. Everybody knows that Tucker Carlson and I are friends, and I think it's very obvious that Tucker has said some things that I disagree with. He said some things about the president of the United States that I think are just wrong. I think yesterday somebody sent me a clip that said that he would support El Sayed over Rogers. I think El Sayed's a crazy person, and I think whatever your views on Mike Rogers' specific policy prescriptions, I'd like to have a non-crazy person like Mike Rogers representing Michigan and the United States Senate rather than a crazy person like El Sayed. That said, what my attitude towards this, and I try to practice what I preach. And I remember when I became the vice presidential nominee, one of the hardest things for me personally is not when people attacked me, but when people attacked my wife, including friends of hers who knew her heart, who knew what a good person she was. And I remember thinking to myself, what a travesty it is that in the United States of America, we let political disagreements define who our friends.
27: I have to stop right there. And he's absolutely right to defend his wife, and she shouldn't be attacked. She certainly shouldn't be attacked the way she's been attacked by this El Sayed. I'm with him 100%. It's really appalling, as a matter of fact. But that's not the case with Carlson. Carlson has attacked the president in vicious ways. The Antichrist, really? And other kinds of outrageous comments. And more than that, he is an out-of-the-closet Jew hater. And he spreads his anti-Semitism and his Holocaust and the Third Reich rewrite of history. He embraces Putin. He attacks Christians. And it goes on and on. It's just a very evil, sleazy individual. That is not the vice president's wife, who is a lovely woman, a classy woman. And look at her. She's an outstanding mother. So people who take shots at his wife are absolutely outrageous, and they clearly shouldn't do it. But engaging this buffoon, this Tucker Carlson, that's a totally different situation. Go ahead.
1: So, yeah, Tucker is a friend of mine. Tucker is a friend despite the fact that we disagree on a number of things. And I'm not going to play the game where I throw friends under the bus because I have...
27: It's not a game. It's not a game. And I also think it's too late. I think the hole has been dug, and it is what it is. And I think the Democrats will use it. I think the Republicans will use it. And I can see why they would use it. So that's what I'm troubled by. And he's going to have to keep explaining it to people. And then the question comes up, well, you guys disagree on things and agree on things. Well, what do you agree on? So this will all play out in the course of a primary and a general election for sure. The Democrats, they don't mess around. They're sleazy as hell. And I've done my best in the most polite way I know. I'm not buddies with all these folks. To try and prod, to disassociate yourself from Carlson, to clarify some of your own remarks with Joe Rogan and so forth. And apparently that's not happening. And so there will be political consequences as a result, I'm sure of it. Go ahead.
1: That is a terrible place for the United States to go. And if you have a disagreement with somebody politically, even over a deeply held issue, you should still be friends with that person, because the whole republic depends on people of different perspectives being able to talk to one another.
27: I don't talk to racists. I don't talk to bigots and anti-Semites. I know we have shows that do that with podcasters, and this is how they get their clicks and their hits and their algorithms up and all the rest of it. And that's the name of that game. But it's not, in my view, it's not what we ought to be doing. And so I don't agree with that comment. Go ahead.
1: Everybody else to do the same.
27: expect everybody else to do what? Nobody's asking somebody or him to turn on a good friend. Just to turn on a good friend because there's a policy disagreement. When it comes to Tucker Carlson, a lot of people understand, most of us understand, it's not about a policy disagreement. Supporting Israel, opposing Israel. Funding this, funding that. That's not the issue. The issue is his bigotry. That's what it is. The issue is his hate for our country while he embraces Putin, an enemy. The issue is his embrace of Qatar and even Hamas, directly and indirectly. The issue is what he's tried to do to our president and undermined him. That's the issue. How quickly he stabs the president in the back. Again, we've talked about this. It's one thing to have a different opinion than the president if it's a rational opinion and it's spoken in a polite way, in a respectful way. He's the president of the United States and we love him. We want him to succeed. It's quite another to call him the Antichrist. Or to say he should be removed by impeachment or by whatever means. That's different. And here's the thing. And this is my concern as well. When you're the Veep, you're the Veep because the president chose you. There's a loyalty factor there, too. And I think the president has been very, how can I put this? Very accommodating. Is that the word, Rich? Something like that. Because all presidents wouldn't tolerate it, to be perfectly honest with you. Okay, that's it. That's my view, and you can take it or leave it. I want us to win, but I also want us to have... This is why you attack the 1980s? You attack the 1980s. I don't remember the president or the vice president then. Having friends like Tucker Carlson. I don't remember the vice president having, and I don't remember this kind of bigotry and Jew hatred from that friend. I just don't. I don't. All right, enough of this. I've said what I need to say. We'll be right back.
26: Mark Levin.
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Why do people online, my brothers and sisters out there, Mr. and Mrs., claim that I've changed? Have I changed? I defend what I defend. I call out what I call out. You've changed from what I used to. Why? Because I think Tucker's a skunk? I haven't changed in the least. Now, we all, you know, you get older and that. But no, when it comes to principles and my articulation of my principles, I haven't changed in the least. So I don't know what they're talking about. You know, I used to listen to you, and I don't anymore. Well, I got to be honest with you. We have a nice, vibrant, strong audience. Radio, TV, books, whatever it is. Because we're trying to promote our agenda. We're trying to save this republic against the common enemy that we have. So when we have people or stabbing us in the back, people who are trying to divert our attention, people are trying to drag us into some crazy-ass conspiracy or something like that. Yeah, I reject all that stuff. Absolutely reject it. Look, I'm a radio host and a TV host. And the radio program is on a podcast, too. But I'm not a podcaster. I decided 3 months in. You know what they told me at Westwood One? Your podcast is doing great. And you know what I told them? I don't want to do it anymore. I've got my radio show 3 hours a day. That's plenty of time to talk and so forth and so on. I thought, let me try a new format, a new platform. And then I said, what am I doing? Seriously. Isn't that what I said, Rich? Pretty much. That was it. Too much going on. And I want to do what I do very, very well. I'm a radio guy. I'm not a podcast guy. Everybody and their mother's a podcast guy. And there's only a handful of really good ones, and many of them are my friends. The rest of them, not so much. You know, they're out there with the bigotry. They're out there trashing women. They're out there trashing this. And they draw an audience. That's fine. I'm not into it. I'm just not. I've got 3 hours to say what I need to say or want to say or what I want to convey, as well as at the end of pretty much the third hour, to have interaction when I can with you. I like that better. A lot better. So let's see. Let's go to our calls. Got a lot of calls. I'm going to start right from the bottom up

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1: Sponsored by From the Newsroom, I'm Peter Killeen. On Monday, officers with Cal Poly Humboldt Police arrested 43-year-old Delos Moore following the report of a sexual assault that happened in a residence hall. He's a Cal Poly Humboldt student, a resident of that hall. He was taken to the Humboldt County Correctional Facility, booked for violations including sexual battery and false imprisonment. He has been released on $35,000 bail. With news, I'm Peter Killeen.
2: Fox News, I'm Tom Rigotti. The jury, the trial of Lindsey Clancy remains deadlocked as they continue to deliberate over whether the Massachusetts mother is responsible for the murders over three young children. Plymouth County Judge William Sullivan rejects a defense motion to remove a juror whom they claim refuses to listen to the law on reasonable doubt.
3: I don't feel it's appropriate for me to say I agree with one juror or 11.
2: The jury will resume deliberations tomorrow. The Trump administration is asking the Supreme Court to lift a Massachusetts federal judge's order that blocks restrictions on mail-in voting.
4: The government's emergency appeal argues the goal is preventing voter fraud and that new rules are lawful under authority delegated by Congress to the Postal Service, regulating the U.S. mail, not elections.
2: That's Fox's Lisa Brady reporting. 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
6: Here's a look at your weather on the North Coast for our overnight hours. It's looking like we've got partly cloudy conditions through the night. Temperatures are going to be in the low 50s, and we can expect a bit of a breeze from the south-southeast at about 6 miles per hour after midnight. For the morning, we can expect a 20% chance of rain with a bit of sunshine as well. Temperatures in the mid-60s and a bit of a breeze from the southeast at about 5 to 8 miles per hour through the afternoon. Looking like a nice mild day. Hopefully, we can avoid that rain. And that's a look at your weather here on the North Coast.
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6: Lars Larson wants to hear from you, even if you disagree. 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
7: Hey, welcome back to the Lars Larson Show. So a mother says the system had dozens of chances to stop the man accused of killing her daughter. Now she's leading the fight to remove the prosecutor that she blames for that crime. Cheryl Minter is a victim's rights advocate and the mother of a murder victim, Stephanie Minter. Ms. Minter, welcome to the program.
8: Thank you very much.
7: I would ask you how you are, but I can only imagine how you are, given the situation you're in. Would you mind telling my audience how you came to be here and what you want done to fix this?
8: I came to be here because an illegal immigrant killed my daughter. At least he's going to be on trial for it. And I am here to try to do my best to make sure this doesn't happen to anybody else is my biggest thing. I mean, it's continuing all across the country, and we got to start somewhere.
7: Yeah, absolutely. And I'm glad that you're doing it, because I've been talking about the problem of illegal aliens on this show for about three decades. And I kept pointing out to people, and they're illegal aliens, and I call them illegal aliens. That's what they are. That's what the term of art is in the law. And they commit crimes at a far higher rate than legitimate immigrants to the United States. I don't want to dignify them with the term immigrant, but this Abdul Jalloh, I guess is the way you say his name.
8: Jalloh, I believe.
7: Abdul Jalloh is the man who killed Stephanie Minter, or is accused of killing her. And as you said, he goes on trial. What was the role of this Democrat prosecutor in this whole case?
8: Mr. Jalloh had apparently been arrested 30 plus times, and many of the other crimes that he's committed should have been tried, and he should have been doing jail time. And somehow the prosecutor kept letting him off. And he had, I think it was November before Stephanie, I want to say it was November. Apparently he was released and back on the streets.
7: Yep.
8: And had he not been, Stephanie would still be alive.
7: Because he encountered Stephanie in, just going about her ordinary business.

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3: Fox News, I'm Chris DeMeo. The jury in the trial of Lindsey Clancy remains deadlocked as they continue to weigh whether Clancy is responsible for the murders of her three children.
4: There's no way to determine what the deliberations are, who's correct, who's incorrect, nor should we attempt to, because that's part of deliberations.
3: Plymouth County Assistant District Attorney Jennifer Sprague, the defense has asked the judge to remove a juror, but the judge rejected the request. The U.S. and Canada imposing 50% tariffs on each other recently, but U.S. Trade Representative Jameson Greer says he spoke to Canadian officials this week.
5: I had very good conversations with my counterpart, Dominic LeBlanc, who's the trade minister there and their chief negotiator. That's why we were able to get to a point where Tuesday night, the leaders of our countries were able to have a call and say, this is the deal we want to move forward.
3: Greer appearing on Fox's special report. 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
6: Here's a look at your weather on the North Coast for our overnight hours. It's looking like we've got partly cloudy conditions through the night. Temperatures are going to be in the low 50s, and we can expect a bit of a breeze from the south-southeast at about 6 miles per hour after midnight. For the morning, we can expect a 20% chance of rain with a bit of sunshine as well. Temperatures in the mid-60s and a bit of a breeze from the southeast at about 5 to 8 miles per hour through the afternoon. Looking like a nice mild day. Hopefully, we can avoid that rain. And that's a look at your weather here on the North Coast.
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17: Hey, welcome back to the Lars Larson Show. It's a pleasure to be with you. California lawmakers, as far as I'm concerned, helped create the crime problem in their state. And now they want the taxpayers to fork over up to $20 million to protect the politicians from it, not necessarily the general public. And I thought the perfect guy to talk about this is Jeff Gonzalez, a Republican California assemblyman and retired Marine combat veteran representing the 36th District. Representative Gonzalez, welcome to the program. How are you?
18: I'm great. Thanks for having me on, Lars.
17: So if I've mischaracterized this situation, but to me, it seems the Democrats have caused this problem, and now they've turned around and said, hey, having caused the problem, we'd now like to have some security that the general public doesn't enjoy, but we'd like to get it, and that includes people like Gavin Newsom.
18: That's exactly correct. They create the problem, and they want to put the Band-Aid. They want to solve it with their own problem. You know, everyone in my district and across California, we talk about affordability. We talk about safety in our community. Let's pay attention to those things. But instead, you know, they talk about these, there's kings in the White House, but yet they want to protect and create their own kings by protecting their own kings. This is ridiculous. My community and communities across California need protection. We look at places like Highway 371, where increased patrols would be great if we had the funding for CHP, because people are dying on those roads. We have places near the border in Imperial County where local law enforcement has to respond to things because we don't have enough funding in those regions. But yet, we could find funding to protect Kamala and Gavin Newsom.
17: I mean, do you think... Jeff, I mean, I'm sure that you interact with the governor from time to time, although he's from the other party. I don't have as much contact with Democrats because they don't like to come on this show. But do you suppose they sense the irony or the double standard that they're setting when they say, we've helped create the problem with liberal policies on crime, defunding the cops, liberal judges, and liberal prison policies, and now having created the problem, we, the politicians, would like to be protected from the problem that we created? Do you think they see that as a double standard?
18: Absolutely not. You're asking folks to think logically. And the reality is some of my colleagues across the aisle can't see that. They believe, because I heard them saying it after I spoke on the assembly floor, they said the reason why we have to do this is because of the White House. The White House is forcing us to do this. And I looked at them and I said, oh, wait a minute. The problem that you've created, you're now blaming the White House for, and now you want funding for the very problem that you've created, but you're blaming the White House on this. This doesn't make any sense. They said, yes, it does. I said, well, I guess the sky is pink and the grass is purple.
17: I'm talking to retired Marine combat veteran and state representative in the California Assembly, Jeff Gonzalez. How, I mean, at least there are times I understand that there are Democrats who love to blame Donald Trump for everything under the sun. But what's their logic in saying the crime and the security problem is Donald Trump's fault? Do you understand that one? Because I don't.
18: This is what was said. And he said, the reason why we have to spend $20 million on protection details for the families of electeds and Gavin Newsom and Kamala is because of the rhetoric that's coming from the White House, and because the White House is the one responsible for the hate and turmoil across the entire nation. My response was, well, what about when the other side of the aisle has things against the White House or has hate rhetoric And their response is, well, that's just a response back to the White House.
17: It's all still Trump's fault, right?
18: Well, that's a self-licking ice cream cone, then. Yeah, it's a self-licking ice cream cone that never works. It's a circular firing squad. And for me, you know, I look at the most important things, and I try to bring logic into the conversation. I say, okay, guys, listen to this. I have an area, and there are many areas throughout the state that could use $20 million. Hey, let's put it into food banks. Let's put it into veteran housing. Let's put it into healthcare to hospitals that are closing down. Let's put it into small businesses. Oh, no, we've got to protect Kamala.
17: Unbelievable.
18: So it's an argument that just they unfortunately some of them, and by the way, not all of them, some of them just can't see the forest for the trees.
17: Unbelievable. Jeff, thank you so much for your service in uniform, and thanks for your service in the California Assembly. We appreciate you coming on the program.
18: Thank you so much. I'll keep on fighting. Semper Fidelis.
17: Let's hope so. That is Jeff Gonzalez from the State Assembly in California. To your calls at 866-HEY-LARS. 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Let's go to Peggy, who's a naysayer. Hey, Peggy, welcome to the program. What's on your mind?
19: I can't believe I'm disagreeing with you, but I want to change your mind on this.
17: Okay.
19: So the five-year-old that walked a half a mile, I Googled how long it takes a child of 5 years old to walk a half a mile, Lars. It's 15 to 30 minutes. Do you know how long it takes to seal a child?
17: No, 2 seconds, I'm sure.
19: 30 seconds. Yeah, and they're gone. And yes, I understand it's a gated community, but think about the people that have been trusted in churches, and the most common, the stepfather that's been trusted with children that didn't do right by children. And I don't want to get into detail because it's disgusting, but in a gated community, you can't trust. I live on a rural area, and I know like 90% of the people on our road, but I would never let even my 9-year-old granddaughter walk down that road.
17: So at what age do you trust them and start to give them that latitude?
19: With a buddy, maybe when they're 12. You can't anymore, Lars. When I was a kid, I used to go to the store all by myself. But it's just not right. With the sex trafficking that is,
17: Peggy, I've got the same concern you do, but I want kids to grow up and be self-sufficient as well, and I very much appreciate your call. By the way, you may not remember every single time that you toss or turn or wake up too hot, but your body always does. And that's why you wake up tired before the day even starts. And that's why I love to sleep on my ghost bed. 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That's 866-439-5277. Coming up, does limited government still have a place in Donald Trump's Republican Party? We'll talk about that.

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8: Hey, welcome back to the Lars Larson Show. Will hundreds of millions of dollars and hundreds of thousands of guns taken away from citizens who broke no laws at all? Should the government decide how many firearms is too many firearms? I thought we'd put that question first to Bob Barr, our friend who's the former CIA analyst and former member of the U.S. Congress. Bob, welcome back.
9: Well, thank you, Lars. And it really is a shame that such an otherwise great country with a historical tradition of firearms ownership and hunting down in Australia has gotten to the point where the citizens are there today, eliminating gun ownership from the law-abiding public, all because of I think it was a deranged madman years ago, three decades ago, as a matter of fact, back in the late 1990s, committed a mass murder. So you wind up punishing the entire citizenry rather than strengthening your criminal laws that target criminals.
8: Yeah, and in fact, I'd argue you not only punish them, but you put them at greater risk, don't you, when you take firearms away from law-abiding citizens?
9: Absolutely, you do. I mean, you take away the ability to the one reason above all others that that human beings, since the for centuries, have possessed firearms. That is for self-defense. I mean, that is the most important fundamental reason to possess a firearm, because it is probably the most efficient way to defend oneself, one's family, and one's home place.
8: So, Bob, in this case, I think all of us remember the so-called, and I think badly and inaccurately named, buyback program in Australia, although in that case the government was buying guns that it had never owned before. So calling it a buyback suggests it was something other than what it was. But they did that, what, 30 years ago when they confiscated guns from citizens in Australia. This program is different and new, though?
9: Well, it is, and for the gun control folks out there, enough is never enough. I mean, whatever they decide to buy back, unless it is an absolute ban on private citizens owning firearms and taking back every single firearm that is out there currently held by the citizenry, short of that, they're never going to satisfy these gun control people. And again, it just points out the tremendous prescience that our founders had in incorporating the fundamental human God-given right to keep and bear arms in our foundational document, the Bill of Rights.
8: Well, so tell me, how is it that this thing is being proposed again, and that it's going to go even further than the badly named buyback from 30 years ago, 1996?
9: Well, it's hard to say, because whatever they do, then they realize sooner

0: Did you know that controlled or prescribed...
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3: Fox News, I'm Sue Guzman. The jury in the trial of Lindsey Clancy remains deadlocked over whether the Massachusetts mother is criminally responsible for murdering her three young children. Defense attorney Kevin Reddington asking the judge to remove one juror who he said refused to listen to the law with regard to reasonable doubt.
4: If we come back here in a half an hour with a mistrial because of a juror that has just spurned the instructions of this court, it's a shame.
3: The judge declined the motion. The jury will resume deliberations tomorrow. Minnesota law enforcement releasing some more details in the deadly shooting last night in Minneapolis. Here's Fox's Kristen Goodwin.
5: The suspected shooter, 35-year-old Carlton Neal Johnson, shot a woman officials believe he has a child with during a custody exchange outside of his apartment complex.
3: Two victims were killed. 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
6: Here's a look at your weather on the North Coast for our overnight hours. It's looking like we've got partly cloudy conditions through the night. Temperatures are going to be in the low 50s, and we can expect a bit of a breeze from the south-southeast at about 6 miles per hour after midnight. For the morning, we can expect a 20% chance of rain with a bit of sunshine as well. Temperatures in the mid-60s and a bit of a breeze from the southeast at about 5 to 8 miles per hour through the afternoon. Looking like a nice, mild day. Hopefully, we can avoid that rain. And that's a look at your weather here on the North Coast.
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3: Fox News, I'm Chris DeMeo. The jury in the Lindsey Clancy case excused for the day.
4: Remember the instructions that I've given you over and over again. Stay away from any coverage about this. Don't talk about this case. And I will see everybody tomorrow morning.
3: Plymouth County Judge William Sullivan. The jury continues to deliberate whether Clancy is responsible for the murders of her three children. She could face life in prison if convicted. President Trump appoints an acting U.S. Army secretary after a top official's resignation, announcing on Truth Social.
5: To say, I am pleased to announce that Adam Tell, the current assistant secretary of the Army for Civil Works, will become acting secretary of the Army effective immediately.
3: Fox's Kristen Goodwin. This comes after the departure of Dan Driscoll, who held the Army Secretary post for 18 months. 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
1: Here's a look at your weather on the North Coast for our overnight hours. It's looking like we've got partly cloudy conditions through the night. Temperatures are going to be in the low 50s, and we can expect a bit of a breeze from the south-southeast at about 6 miles per hour after midnight. For the morning, we can expect a 20% chance of rain with a bit of sunshine as well. Temperatures in the mid-60s and a bit of a breeze from the southeast at about 5 to 8 miles per hour through the afternoon. Looking like a nice mild day. Hopefully, we can avoid that rain. And that's a look at your weather here on the North Coast.
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15: Hey, welcome back to the program. It's a pleasure to be with you. I'm glad to get your phone calls and emails. You know, flock cameras and companies like those that provide the flock cameras are a big subject lately. You don't have to be suspected of a crime for the government to potentially build a record of where you're going and where you've been. Does the Fourth Amendment still protect you? I thought we'd talk to Andrea Trefoy, who's an attorney with the New Civil Liberties Alliance. Andrea, welcome to the program.
16: Thank you so much for having me.
15: You know, one of the things I look, because I'm a bit ambivalent when it comes to these flock-type cameras, whether they're by the company Flock or some other company, because I say, well, the police tell us that they're catching a lot of bad guys and a lot of criminals. And when you've got a stolen car, maybe a stolen car with a kid in it, you know, so a child who's been inadvertently kidnapped by some criminal, I'd like to have those people caught quickly. On the other hand, do I find it more than a little bit creepy that a government agency or a private company might track us and then turn the information over a government agency? Yeah. But then when people say, well, doesn't that violate my Fourth Amendment rights? And I go, well, you know, when you're driving down the road, you don't have any expectation of privacy. And if a company decides to take pictures of your car driving down the road and then identify your license plate and then sell the data to the government, creepy, yes, illegal or unconstitutional, I don't know if I can make that case. Can you, as an attorney with New Civil Liberties?
16: Yeah, well, I mean, I think that's the big debate that's going on now. It's the, you know, utility of these cameras as a crime-fighting tool and kind of the bigger Fourth Amendment issue. So at NCLA, our position is that while ALPRs can be used for law enforcement, for legit law enforcement purposes, that's a big something much more different than using ALPRs as kind of a dragnet surveillance tool and tracking everyone without prior suspicion, without individualized suspicion or a warrant.
15: Right.
16: ALPRs essentially can record people's movements over time and retain that information indefinitely. And through that, police can basically reroute your daily trips. They can kind of figure out your daily movements and patterns, and that's what people have a privacy interest in, and that's what the Fourth Amendment protects.
15: By the way, Ms. Trefoy is using a term of art called ALPR. She means automated license plate reader, and I think most of the people who are listening to this who are aware of the debate know about that. So how do we get both? How do we find out where the criminals are and do it in real time, especially in those instances where time really makes a big difference, without allowing the government to go back and say, we want to go back and reconstruct where Andrea's been or where Lars has been, and so we're going to go out and use all the ALPR data, and we can map out, you know, my activities every single day of the week and twice on Sunday.
16: Right, and I think, so we don't have an issue with ALPRs, automatic license plate readers, being used to track criminals in real time. So when the police already have a license plate number for a stolen vehicle or a suspicious vehicle or a missing person, they can theoretically use ALPRs to track that vehicle in real time.
15: Yep.
16: However, they shouldn't be allowed to use ALPRs to kind of surveil the public at large indiscriminately without the prior suspicion. And so I think, you know, the main thing is that courts really need to jump in and decide kind of whether there is a retention period for this data that is acceptable, that is protected by the Fourth Amendment. We think that a longer retention period brings up more Fourth Amendment concerns than something that deletes after a few seconds or a few minutes.
15: Okay, and the only objection I have to that is, Andrea, could we put this under some kind of seal that says the only way for law enforcement to access it is if they go to a judge and say, Your Honor, we've got a suspect in this case. We've now identified him, but we believe that he was at the scene of this crime 3 months ago. And we'd like to go back and look at the data and find out if we can find his license plate, somewhere near the scene of this crime that happened. If they can provide that kind of proof, could we hold on to the data but keep it locked up tight enough that the only way you can access it is if you have a legitimate law enforcement purpose for it, not because some cop, and sadly this has happened, wants to track his ex-wife's movements. You know, that kind of stuff. They should be fired from law enforcement anyway for that. But is there a way to get both, but hang on to the data, but keep it, say, so a judge could say, well, we'll look at this in camera, but you got to give us a legitimate reason for wanting to have the data that is a legitimate law enforcement purpose?
16: Yeah, and I think that's a harder question. It would be difficult to figure out how to kind of, because we think that it's the collection of everyone's license plate data that causes a Fourth Amendment concern. I think that is a good first step and definitely decreases some of the privacy concerns. But I think, you know, and courts are going to have to wrestle with, well, how do we, you know, stop the collection of this data en masse and how do we use it for legitimate law enforcement purposes? And so I think the courts will be, you know, getting into those questions soon and in all the new ALPR cases that have popped up around the country.
15: I guess because what I'm worried about is, and I'm thinking about a real case involving Seattle, Washington, where they put up cameras that were designed to catch people running red lights. And they included both a little bit of video, because sometimes people would turn right on red and things like that. And they found out there was a murder in a neighborhood. And they said, hey, that guy left the scene of that murder at 2 o'clock. This is a real case, Andrea. He left the scene at about 2 o'clock in the morning, and there was very little traffic in that area, 2 o'clock in the morning. Can we go back and look at the video from that camera, and maybe we'll be able to identify the kind of car that's connected to the person who committed this crime? Because we know roughly when the person died, when they were murdered, and we know that the suspect would have been leaving the scene at about that time. They said, yeah, we've got the video, but we promised that we wouldn't use it for that purpose, so nobody's allowed to look at it. And I'm not exaggerating. They actually had that case. And he said, we have the information. We could probably help you find the killer. But, sorry, it's illegal, so we're not going to do it.
16: Yeah, it's a tricky situation. And I think that's why, you know, I think we need warrants. We need judicial intervention between the, you know, agencies who are collecting this data and the people that want to use it. In our case, which is called Schemmel v. Marco Island, we're challenging ALPR use in Marco Island, Florida. They have a retention period of 3 years, and that's, you know, way different than a retention period of a few hours or days even, because with that you can really see kind of daily habits and movements and patterns in people's movements and retrace their steps. And I think, you know, this debate is going to continue, but at the same time, the utility of ALPRs as a law enforcement tool cannot outweigh the boundaries of the Fourth Amendment. And
15: I couldn't agree with you more. That's Andrea Trefoy, who's an attorney with the New Civil Liberties Alliance. By the way, I've told you before that everybody talks about those weight loss injections because the results are dramatic. I'll give you that about the GLP-1s. 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
8: 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First game is against the juggernauts known as the Los Angeles Rams. 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Pre-game is 4:15 and kickoff is 5:30. 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
11: We're Red Eye Radio. He is Eric Harley, and I'm Gary McNamara. Coming up on the bottom of the hour, we will get to this audio cut, which is a perfect audio cut to fit in what we were just talking about. Gloria Steinem will be, you know, what she will be known for, and you know what, how her career started and how it ended.
12: Yeah,
11: and right. You know, you can look at her as the focal point of the, you know, modern movement of liberal feminism, and also the one who back in 2021 made it official that self-misogyny has ended the liberal women's movement when she endorsed biological men playing against biological women.
12: Right.
11: It's just when you think about it, and the reason we focus on it is because it's so insane to begin with, the radical transgender movement, but to see, and we had predicted it a long time ago here on this show, over a decade ago, before anybody was really talking, we would get, you guys are spending too much time on it. We go, none of this thing's going to be big. It'll end liberal feminism, and it did.

0: 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KINS 106.3 is your local news station. 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
1: News. I'm Sue Guzman. The jury in the trial of Lindsey Clancy remains deadlocked as they continue to deliberate over whether the Massachusetts mother is responsible for the murders of her three young children. Plymouth County Judge William Sullivan rejecting a defense motion to remove a juror who they said refused to listen to the law regarding reasonable doubt.
2: I don't feel it's appropriate for me to say I agree with one juror.
1: The jury will resume deliberations in the morning. The Trump administration asking the Supreme Court to lift a Massachusetts federal judge's order that blocks restrictions on mail-in voting.
3: The government's emergency appeal argues the goal is preventing voter fraud and that new rules are lawful under authority delegated by Congress to the Postal Service, regulating the U.S. mail, not elections.
1: And that is Fox's Lisa Brady reporting. 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
4: Here's a look at your weather on the North Coast for our overnight hours. It's looking like we've got partly cloudy conditions through the night. Temperatures are going to be in the low 50s, and we can expect a bit of a breeze from the south-southeast at about 6 miles per hour after midnight. For the morning, we can expect a 20% chance of rain with a bit of sunshine as well. Temperatures in the mid-60s and a bit of a breeze from the southeast at about 5 to 8 miles per hour through the afternoon. Looking like a nice, mild day. Hopefully, we can avoid that rain. And that's a look at your weather here on the North Coast.
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4: We're Red Eye Radio. He's Eric Carney, and I'm Gary McNamara. And then the one thing, because I believe in free trade, and I believe that all products should be from around the world we should be competing with.
5: Yeah.
4: But what the president's doing here is the president is basically wants to dump oil at below market prices into the United States and beef for the next 90 days below market prices. No, the president should not be involved in foreign governments dumping products in the United States, which is exactly what he has rallied against, by the way, for the last half century.
5: Yeah,
4: he has rallied against doing any government doing something like that. And then when he does something that I agree with, which is have a totally reasonable position on the data centers, the populist and his party are already so, you know, hyped up about, you know, just because of the emotion of AI, where he's not winning that in his own party.
5: Mm-hmm.
4: He's winning it with conservatives.
5: Yeah.
4: Because he has the right there economically. He's got the absolute right opinion on that one, but he can't win that one because the party has become so populist and so reactionary and so drama laden. AI, data centers, no way, they destroy everything. That portion of the populist party or the populist exists in the Republican Party. And so when he does something right, it goes against the populist, which he has helped create.
5: Yeah, I mean, it's hard to know where the party is as a whole right now.
4: I know. It's just,
5: you know, I think that's why they don't want to participate in the, whatever you're going to call it, the midterm convention, the rally, whatever it's going to be next week, right here in our backyard. And that's, you know, that's the thing is that, you know, you come off your 5-week home break, right? In the House, you come off, you're in your district, you're also taking a vacation. And then they come back, and then Johnson announces they're going to actually spend more time back in their district between now and the election, between now and November, which you would want to do, but they really need to do. It actually is imperative that they get some more campaigning done locally in those House districts.
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7: Fox News, I'm Chris DeMeo. Rescuers in Nepal pulling two workers alive from a hydropower tunnel on Friday.
8: The rescue came 9 days after the August 26th flooding, likely caused by a glacier collapse that devastated towns and valleys in Nepal.
7: Fox's Marion Rafferty. Emergency teams continue an operation to reach others believed to be trapped. Both of the men are in stable condition and were flown to a hospital. 5,000 remain missing, at least 1,200 killed. President Trump appoints an acting U.S. Army secretary after a top official's resignation, announcing on Truth Social.
9: To say, I am pleased to announce that Adam Tell, the current assistant secretary of the Army for Civil Works, will become acting secretary of the Army effective immediately.
7: Fox's Kristen Goodwin. This comes after the departure of Dan Driscoll, who held the Army secretary post for 18 months. 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
10: Here's a look at your weather on the North Coast for our overnight hours. It's looking like we've got partly cloudy conditions through the night. Temperatures are going to be in the low 50s, and we can expect a bit of a breeze from the south-southeast at about 6 miles per hour after midnight. For the morning, we can expect a 20% chance of rain with a bit of sunshine as well. Temperatures in the mid-60s and a bit of a breeze from the southeast at about 5 to 8 miles per hour through the afternoon. Looking like a nice mild day. Hopefully, we can avoid that rain. And that's a look at your weather here on the North Coast.
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4: Okay.
3: Enes Kanter-Freedom is... said he's going to sue in federal court.
4: Oh?
3: He just filed a federal complaint. I'm taking legal action over my ejection from the Chicago Sky game while peacefully exercising my First Amendment rights.
4: All right.
3: My T-shirt did what the whole WNBA apparently could not do. Define a woman. No threats. No violence. Just biology. And somehow that required a security escort. You know, the thing is, you really don't have, when you're in a private thing like situation like that,
4: mm-hmm.
3: you probably don't have First Amendment rights like you would in a protest somewhere.
4: Right.
3: When you're particularly, you know, you're at a game, whatever. But the fact is, she came after him. She pointed at him. He simply responded. He did not start that from what I can see. Remember, the player scored the basket.
4: Yep.
3: She turned at him.
4: Yep.
3: And was screaming at him, and he was put his hands up like what? Like what? Like what? What? What?
4: Right.
3: What? What?
4: Right.
3: What? It'd be interesting to see what happens here. You know, I think the settlement should be.
4: What?
3: The settlement should be nobody admits fault, but they settle and he becomes a member of the Chicago Sky.
4: Oh, I think that should be the settlement. That should be the settlement.
3: And he should say, I'm doing this, I'm going to play for the Chicago Sky, and I'm doing this in memory of the late Gloria Steinem.
4: Oh, please.
3: It's what she would have wanted for please. Women's rights, please. A man playing a woman's.
4: Please, please, somebody, please, just make that happen. Please make that happen. Please. I'm begging you. Yeah. I'd love to see that happen.
3: The best thing is both of them, Kanter, Freedom, and also Royce White, they're not stopping. They're not wimping out. They keep taking it more forward, which I knew they were going to do because you have to do that.
4: Yeah.
3: Because you have to force them. You have to force them to defend what they believe or at least explain what they believe.
4: Yep.
3: They believe they can debate without explaining what they believe. Can't do that.
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6: Fox News, I'm Sue Guzman. The jury in the trial of Lindsey Clancy remains deadlocked as they continue to deliberate over whether the Massachusetts mom is responsible for the murders of her three young children. Plymouth County Judge William Sullivan rejecting a defense motion yesterday to remove a juror who they said refused to listen to the law about reasonable doubt.
7: I don't feel it's appropriate for me to say I agree with one juror.
6: The jury resumes deliberations in the morning. Trump administration asking the Supreme Court to lift a Massachusetts federal judge's order that blocks restrictions on mail-in voting.
8: The government's emergency appeal argues the goal is preventing voter fraud and that new rules are lawful under authority delegated by Congress to the Postal Service, regulating the U.S. mail, not elections.
6: That's Fox's Lisa Brady reporting. 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
0: Here's a look at your weather on the North Coast for our overnight hours. It's looking like we've got partly cloudy conditions through the night. Temperatures are going to be in the low 50s, and we can expect a bit of a breeze from the south-southeast at about 6 miles per hour after midnight. For the morning, we can expect a 20% chance of rain with a bit of sunshine as well. Temperatures in the mid-60s and a bit of a breeze from the southeast at about 5 to 8 miles per hour through the afternoon. Looking like a nice mild day. Hopefully, we can avoid that rain. And that's a look at your weather here on the North Coast.
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5: We're Red Eye Radio. He is Eric Harley, and I'm Gary McNamara. Coming up on the bottom of the hour, we will get to this audio cut, which is a perfect audio cut to fit in what we were just talking about. Mm-hmm. What Gloria Steinem will be, you know, what she will be known for, and you know what, how her career started and how it ended.
6: Yeah,
5: and right. You know, you can look at her as the focal point of the, you know, modern movement of liberal feminism, and also the one who back in 2021 made it official that self-misogyny has ended the liberal women's movement when she endorsed biological men playing against biological women.
6: Right.
5: It's just when you think about it, and the reason we focus on it is because it's so insane to begin with, the radical transgender movement, but to see, and we had predicted it a long time ago here on this show, over a decade ago, before anybody was really talking, we would get, you guys are spending too much time on it. We go, none of this thing's going to be big. It'll end liberal feminism. And it did.

0: 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KINS 106.3 is your local news station. 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
1: Fox News, I'm Chris DeMeo. Rescuers in Nepal pulling two workers alive from a hydropower tunnel Friday.
2: The rescue came 9 days after the August 26th flooding, likely caused by a glacier collapse that devastated towns and valleys in Nepal.
1: Fox's Marianne Rafferty. Emergency teams continue an operation to reach others believed to be trapped. Both of the men are in stable condition and were flown to a hospital. 5,000 remain missing. At least 1,200 were killed. President Trump appoints an acting U.S. Army secretary after a top official's resignation, announcing on Truth Social.
3: To say, I am pleased to announce that Adam Tell, the current assistant secretary of the Army for Civil Works, will become acting secretary of the Army effective immediately.
1: That's Fox's Kristen Goodwin. And this comes after the departure of Dan Driscoll, who held the Army Secretary post for 18 months. 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
4: Here's a look at your weather on the North Coast for our overnight hours. It's looking like we've got partly cloudy conditions through the night. Temperatures are going to be in the low 50s, and we can expect a bit of a breeze from the south-southeast at about 6 miles per hour after midnight. For the morning, we can expect a 20% chance of rain with a bit of sunshine as well. Temperatures in the mid-60s and a bit of a breeze from the southeast at about 5 to 8 miles per hour through the afternoon. Looking like a nice mild day. Hopefully, we can avoid that rain. And that's a look at your weather here on the North Coast.
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5: So, you know, we all know that premium cards are becoming the hot new thing. You know, many credit card companies are launching their version of premium cards where it costs, you know, hundreds of dollars in annual fees, but, you know, it rewards you by offering you perks on different lifestyle or, you know, dining events that customers want to go to.
4: Yeah. Okay, so I guess the banks or the credit cards are approaching this how, and then explain what the consumers here are trying to process as well.
5: So what we've been seeing in recent years are that credit cards are increasing their higher annual fees. So, you know, we recently saw that with American Express. Their annual fee recently increased from $695 to $895 a year. And you know, that's a big chunk of money. But what we're also seeing are changes in the benefits that these companies are offering. So American Express and Capital One were among card issuers that cracked down on bringing guests into airport lounges, which is a huge pull for customers who have these cards. And perks like DoorDash credits are coming with fine print, including minimum spending requirements. And then banks are really trying to crack down on these loopholes that people who have had these cards for a long time have kind of found out.

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9: Edgy, smart, bringing you what you need to know. 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
10: Thanks for being with us. If you want to avoid tension, headaches, and potentially miserable traffic if you're on a road trip for the Labor Day weekend, stay off the roads. Mostly for today, AAA and the transportation data firm INRIX say that's when traffic will be the worst. Sunday is expected to be the easiest day to drive. In certain metro areas, including Boston and Seattle, holiday traffic could be twice as heavy as normal. If you're driving home Labor Day Monday, the worst time will be from 2 to 5 p.m. In addition, road trippers also face higher gas prices this Labor Day than last year when the national average was just $3.19 a gallon. Today, the national average is $4.14. If you're flying, the TSA said it plans to screen more than 17 million people at airports across the U.S. between yesterday and next Wednesday. 8 minutes now in front of the hour on This Morning. Once again, here's Dom Savino.
9: And now, the three big things you need to know. Number one.
11: It's day seven of deliberations in the Lindsey Clancy trial, which appears headed toward a mistrial. Yesterday, her attorney, Kevin Reddington, unsuccessfully tried to get a juror dismissed over what he said was a failure to follow the law on reasonable doubt.
12: And if we come back here in a half an hour with a mistrial because of a juror that has just spurned the instructions of this court, it's a shame. It's a real shame.
11: The jury has twice sent the judge a notice saying they're deadlocked on charges Clancy strangled her children to death.
9: Number two.
11: Vice President J.D. Vance says the U.S. is not currently engaged in a war with Iran, even as fighting continues for a seventh month. At a press briefing, Mr. Vance downplayed the intensity of the conflict and blamed high gas prices on Iran's continued targeting of commercial shipping. Diesel fuel prices hit a record high this morning, up to a national average of $5.85 a gallon.
13: Number three.
11: An ICE agent accused of shooting a Venezuelan man in Minneapolis earlier this year and then lying about it now faces federal charges. The Justice Department alleges Christian Castro made false statements to investigators after shooting the Venezuelan man at the front door of his home in January. A teenager has been arrested and five others are sought in Washington state in connection with a deadly 4th of July fire. Douglas County Sheriff Tyler Kale.
14: A reporting party identified a vehicle or vehicles traveling down the roadway in front of them, shooting fireworks from the back of the vehicles.
11: Officials say the fireworks landed in roadside brush, igniting the fast-moving fire that destroyed more than 100 structures and killed a 69-year-old man. A judge in Louisiana has cleared two players to return to college football even after they signed NFL contracts earlier this year. Tight end Daquan Wright plans to play for LSU Saturday after being cut by the Cleveland Browns last month.
15: I still have faith as well in these lawyers and these guys, so they won, and I'm proud of that, and I appreciate them.
11: NCAA leaders are adamantly opposed to the players' return. Turns out cockroach milk and nose blowing is award-winning science. Research teams studying the evolutionary history of kissing and the science of blowing your nose, among other things, received awards at a satirical award ceremony in Switzerland yesterday. Winners got a trophy representing a cross between a mushroom and a human foot.
10: What? I don't think I followed anything you even said in that story. There's so many things happening. And you lost me at mushroom and human foot. The cockroach milk.
11: They studied it.
10: Goes with, milk? Coffee? Like, what do we use cockroach milk
11: for? You would try it, though. I would see you trying it.
10: Okay. Are you standing by with, like, a defibrillator or something like that?
11: How about a paper bag?
10: Yeah, that too. 6 minutes now in front of the hour.
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22: There's a group of heroes in our community who don't get the recognition they deserve. They are the thousands of individuals who take care of those diagnosed with Alzheimer's and other forms of dementia. Their job, the caring for a loved one, a friend, a neighbor, a patient with dementia. It's probably the hardest job out there in caregiving. Oftentimes, those diagnosed with dementia live longer than those caring for them. It's that stressful. Attend the Humboldt Walk-In Alzheimer's and care for those caring for others.
0: The Bembo Historic Inn is celebrating its centennial year. Come be a part of 100 years of history.
10: A woman from central Canada is being celebrated after jumping in a river to save a girl and her father from drowning. It happened at St. John's Park and the Red River. CTV says when cops arrived, they learned a bystander had already waded into the water to help pull the girl out and begun giving her CPR. The bystander, Jacqueline Morissette, was on a walk with her neighbor in the park that evening when she noticed the girl struggling in the water. The girl's father was trying to get his daughter out, but had begun panicking and was pulling her down with him. Other Good Samaritans quickly got him. Morissette said the child wasn't breathing when she reached her and pulled her to safety. The girl was immediately taken to a local hospital. She's expected to make a full recovery. For Dom Savino and Mike Gavin, I'm Gordon Deal. 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
4: Fox News, I'm Therese Crowley. One holdout juror in the Lindsey Clancy murder trial. Judge William Sullivan holds an inquiry this morning about the jury's note that the person is refusing to listen to the law. But the judge rejected defense lawyer Kevin Reddington's motion to remove the juror.
5: I object to the court's ruling. I request that we have further inquiry. I request that my motion is to remove this juror that refuses to listen to your instruction on reasonable doubt.
4: Judge Sullivan said it would be improper to side with the 11 or the 1 going into day 7. Deliberating whether Clancy had control when she killed her three children. Miraculous survival in Nepal. Two workers rescued from a hydropower tunnel 9 days after the glacier let loose epic flooding that killed 1,300. Labor Day weekend gas prices up about a nickel from last month. AAA at $4.14 a gallon. National average for regular. 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
6: Here's a look at your weather on the North Coast for our overnight hours. It's looking like we've got partly cloudy conditions through the night. Temperatures are going to be in the low 50s, and we can expect a bit of a breeze from the south-southeast at about 6 miles per hour after midnight. For the morning, we can expect a 20% chance of rain with a bit of sunshine as well. Temperatures in the mid-60s and a bit of a breeze from the southeast at about 5 to 8 miles per hour through the afternoon. Looking like a nice mild day. Hopefully, we can avoid that rain. And that's a look at your weather here on the North Coast.
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On wintry nights when the north wind blows and churns at the mighty sea, I bow my head and thank the Lord.

0: KINS News and Information Time is 5:49. Let's take a quick look at the weather on the North Coast for today. There's going to be a little bit of isolated rainfall this morning with mostly cloudy skies. Fortunately, partly cloudy conditions will be returning later on during this afternoon in time for the Labor Day weekend. More light and variable winds will be shifting from the southeast towards the southwest, and temperatures will be warming back up from 59 to 70 degrees.
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4: Analysts blame disruptions to Middle East energy flows and Russian refinery cutbacks for the jump in the price of U.S. diesel fuel to a record. AAA says the national average for U.S. diesel is at $5.85 a gallon today. It was $3.17 a year ago. In addition to the situation at the Strait of Hormuz, Russia has cut domestic fuel production and restricted diesel exports following Ukraine's attacks on its refineries. That has driven more buyers to U.S. diesel and pushed prices higher. Norway's $2 trillion sovereign fund is proposing cutting its holdings in U.S. treasuries. Managers say they want to diversify and improve returns. They say any changes would be made gradually. That's your Fox Business Report. I'm Jenny Coselda. Invested in you.
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7: This is Kelly Orchard's Apple a Day, 60 seconds on wisdom, success, and personal growth. Say yes to love today. Oscar Wilde wrote, "Keep love in your heart. A life without it is like a sunless garden when the flowers are dead." What do you love? Say yes to it today. Is there a person you want to say yes to? How about saying yes to saying I love you to your spouse, significant other, kids, or other family members? Make a mental list of all the things you love. My list would look like this: coffee, dancing, writing, learning, my family, my work. When you say yes to love, you open yourself up to blessings that you didn't know would come your way. Relationships, friendships, work opportunities, personal growth, and the list goes on. Your imagination is stronger than anything you have. Imagine what kind of love you can say yes to today. This has been Kelly Orchard's Apple a Day. Now, go out and be fruitful.
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9: This is House Call for Health. Less is not more when it comes to warning people about a link between alcohol and cancer. A new study suggesting those warnings could have greater impact if more information is included. Researchers surveyed more than 600 U.S. adults who drink alcohol, showing them a variety of messages and finding that people responded better to warnings if they mentioned specific cancers and included images. They also found moderate drinkers were more likely than heavy drinkers to respond. Heavy drinkers, the researchers said, were less likely to engage with those messages. The team notes their work did not investigate whether the message changed a person's drinking behavior, and the lead researcher says many people remain unaware that alcohol is linked to several cancers. Even though alcohol is classified as a cancer-causing substance linked to liver, throat, mouth, esophageal, laryngeal, colon, and breast cancers. The findings appear in the journal Cancer. For more health news, go to foxnewshealth.com. 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I'm Lisa Brady, Fox News.
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11: Hi, this is Tom Throssell for Community Comment. Lately, I've been thinking a lot about the word grace. Grace always reminds me of the movie Hook, where Robin Williams plays the grown-up Peter Pan, and as he sits down at the dinner table with all the Lost Boys, someone says, "Let's say grace." So Peter bows his head and begins, "Lord," and all in unison, the Lost Boys yell, "Grace," and dive into the food. Sometimes I get confused between grace and mercy. Mercy's not getting what you do deserve, and grace is getting what you don't deserve. For example, you get caught speeding and get pulled over. The officer will show mercy by not giving you the ticket you deserve. Many people throw themselves on the mercy of the court, hoping they don't get what they deserve. But grace, on the other hand, is getting what you don't deserve. You go to a restaurant and the waitress forgot multiple items on your order, and you could tell she's just having a rough day. The work she did wasn't worthy of a large tip, or maybe any tip at all, but you decided to give her one anyway, just because you wanted to give her some grace. She didn't earn it, but you gave it anyway. It's an unearned gift that says, "I see you and I care." Many of you know that I work at Adult and Teen Challenge, a recovery program for people struggling with life-controlling issues like drugs and alcohol. I've had many students tell me they grew up with abuse and addiction in the home. They often followed the examples they had learned as children and ended up struggling themselves. They didn't choose their childhoods, but they're fighting hard to choose a healthy future. The men and women in this program have taught me so much about grace. I can't tell you how many times I've met someone who comes from such a harsh, angry, or difficult lifestyle. When I sit down with them and hear their story, I begin to understand where they came from. I have no response but to give them grace. The crazy part is, when I show them grace, most of the time they return grace to me. I know some people fear giving grace because others might take advantage of your kindness or even see your giving grace as a weakness. But I like to encourage you to give grace, even to those who don't deserve it. Why? Well, because at many points in my life, people have showed me grace when I didn't deserve it. There's a good chance others have shown you grace when you didn't deserve it either. Giving grace shows your character. It shows who you are. How others respond is on them. And grace isn't weakness. It's the strength to break the cycle of hurt. This week, I encourage you to look for a moment to give someone a gift they didn't earn. You might just find it changes their story and yours. Well, thanks for listening. Have a great weekend, everybody. This is Tom Throssell for Community Comment.
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13: The school year is off to a terrific start, and Deacon Dance has been reminding the student body and our staff that God asks us to be good and beautiful, to be authentic and true. 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
16: A big rebound in the job market. I'm Dave Anthony, Fox News. Hiring was almost triple what economists predicted last month.
17: The expectation was 56. We came in at 162,000. The unemployment rate did stay the same, 4.1%.
16: In addition to that, Fox Business Network Cheryl Cassoni also reports there's a revision, wiping away the initial report of the prior month's loss of jobs.
17: We lost 23,000 jobs for July. Now they're telling us that it's July, a gain of 21,000.
16: Now bad news for truckers and farmers and others who use diesel. The Iran conflict is hitting them like never before. That fuel has spiked up today to a record high, $5.85 per gallon, eclipsing the prior all-time diesel high after Russia invaded Ukraine in 2022. AAA's national average for regular gas, $4.14, higher than any Labor Day weekend ever. Vice President Vance says,
18: the Iranians are going to shoot at ships like crazy people, and we're going to do what we have to do in order to ensure that their efforts don't lead to a worldwide energy crisis.
16: Fox's Steve Harrigan reports from Tel Aviv, things are much worse financially in Iran.
19: The level of inflation is about 70% a year, and the local currency, the rial, has pretty much been in a free fall. It's lost about half of its value against the U.S. dollar. And then finally, gasoline shortages being reported in different parts of the country. This could be critical because in the past it's been gasoline shortages that have helped to spike street protests inside that country.
16: Lindsey Clancy's jury could soon start a seventh day of deliberations. They remain deadlocked at her murder trial, considering an insanity defense in the killing of her three children. Fox's Nate Foy reports.
20: The judge is expected to question the lone holdout juror when court is set to resume. Defense lawyer Kevin Reddington says the jury is 11-1 in his favor, and the note from the jury yesterday said the holdout juror refuses to apply the judge's instructions on reasonable doubt.
16: And that jury is expected to be back in court in a few minutes. 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
16: Missouri's Attorney General wants the U.S. Supreme Court to overrule his state's Supreme Court after a decision last night blocking congressional redistricting that had been used already in the primaries, ordering old maps be put in place until there's a ballot referendum on the new ones. President Trump's calling that horrible and ridiculous. Republican Missouri Governor Mike Kehoe tells Fox he wants
26: to put a stay on this decision so that we can let Missourians and let them vote on the map that they were told they would be able to vote on and not steal this away from them.
16: That redistricting could help Republicans potentially win another House seat in Missouri in November. Democrats have their own redistricting plan in another state.
27: The Maryland Supreme Court says the proposed constitutional amendment regarding congressional redistricting must be put before the voters on the November ballot. The decision reverses two lower court rulings that had blocked it. Redistricting is being pushed by Democrats as part of a nationwide battle for control of the U.S. House. Democrats already hold seven of the state's U.S. House seats, and if approved by voters, the proposed amendment could free Democratic lawmakers in the state to draw new congressional maps that give the party a shot for a clean sweep in the 2028 elections. Republican lawmakers who sued over the matter say the ballot question wording was misleading and unconstitutional. Tanya J. Powers, Fox News.
16: They are on storm watch in Hawaii. Hurricane Lowell is forecast to take a sharp turn north and potentially hit the islands by Labor Day, which could cause damage, maybe flooding. In the catastrophic floods in Nepal and Tibet, two people have been found alive in tunnels submerged by mud, and they say more survivors are there.
0: The rescue came 9 days after the August 26th flooding, likely caused by a glacier collapse that devastated towns and valleys in Nepal. About 900 workers are missing from 12 hydropower projects in Nepal, with roughly 500 believed to be trapped in tunnels.
16: That's Fox's Marianne Rafferty. That disaster has left more than 1,300 people dead. I'm Dave Anthony. This is Fox News.
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7: 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And an overwhelming majority of voters yesterday said no, they would not be in favor of the government privatizing and selling off parts of preserved national parks to private land developers. 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
28: From the newsroom, I'm Trey Westerberg with Northern California News and Peter Killeen at the local desk. This update brought to you by KFC. Former Biggs Mayor Robert Bryan Bassett has been sentenced to 4 years and 4 months in prison for sex crimes involving a 17-year-old high school student. Prosecutors say Bassett groomed the student, who was a foreign exchange student he hosted in 2023. He must also register as a sex offender for 10 years after his release. The Trump administration is reviewing California's coastal management program as it pushes for more oil production. Environmental advocates fear the review could weaken the California Coastal Commission's authority over coastal projects. The administration says expanding oil production will improve energy security and create jobs. More Americans filed for unemployment benefits last week, with claims rising to 206,000, but layoffs remain historically low. The four-week average rose only slightly to 207,250. The unemployment rate remains at 4.1% as companies continue to hold on to workers. Up next, Peter Killeen at the local desk.
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9: From the newsroom, I'm Peter Killeen. The Humboldt Deputy Sheriff's Organization releasing results of an internal survey of their members. 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In general, members were satisfied with their work and their team's effectiveness, but are frustrated by chronic understaffing, low wages relative to other agencies, and concerned about retaining experienced employees. Deputy also overwhelmingly desire more training. With news, I'm Peter Killeen.
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19: Goonies never say die!
17: To The Goonies and Gremlins. Productions from Steven Spielberg's Amblin Entertainment saw box office success by making the unfamiliar feel universal to audiences of all ages. Today, this style of storytelling continues.
20: So, I met an alien.
32: He's kind of growing on me. At least he's not growing in me, you know, which was a concern for a little while.
17: Project Hail Mary centers around the bond between an astronaut and a rock-like alien. And J.J. Abrams' next film, The Great Beyond, has been described as having an Amblin-esque feel. Add to that story set in the 80s like the Warner Brothers sci-fi thriller The End of Oak Street and Netflix's Stranger Things. Even Amblin Entertainment is developing sequels to Gremlins and The Goonies. Lisa Mateo, Bloomberg Radio.
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7: Good morning, Northern California. Let's take a look and see what the weather has in store for the North Coast today. We're finishing up the first week of September with more cloudy to partly cloudy skies. There will be a little bit of rainfall expected during the morning hours, and 5 to 10 mile per hour winds will once again be continuing out of the southeast to the southwest.
0: Temperatures are looking to once again be from 59 to 70 degrees, and partly cloudy skies will be expected to return later on by this afternoon. Highs for today in McKinleyville will be 60 to 61 degrees. Both Arcata and Eureka are looking at a high of 63. Fortuna's looking at a high of 66 today, and Ferndale will be checking in with a high of 67. The southwestern areas of Humboldt will also be looking at partly cloudy to mostly clear skies by this afternoon, with a little bit of patchy fog and light and variable winds coming in out of the southeast. Honeydew's looking at a high in the low 70s, and Garberville will be checking in today with a high of 77.
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4: 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I'm Denise Pellegrini. It's now a good time to invest in multifamily real estate. Amy Rubenstein, CEO of Chicago-based Clear Investment Group, which specializes in acquiring distressed mid-size multifamily real estate with an eye to creating more affordable housing, thinks so. She says demand for affordable housing is going to go up as mortgage rates make this a difficult time for people to switch from renting to buying. And
5: we also have, at the same time, a slowing down of construction starts, which is going to create future supply constraints. And so that sets us up for a very solid investment period for particularly what we do. Now we can provide that without having this extra supply coming in.
4: Rubenstein also says, remember one more important thing about investing in property.
5: Real estate is a hedge against inflation. So for investors, this is where they want to be.
4: And that's the Bloomberg Real Estate Report. I'm Denise Pellegrini.
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22: The U.S. Army now needs a new secretary, as former Secretary Dan Driscoll's last day on the job was Wednesday. However, there appears to be more questions than answers about why he stepped down after only about 18 months on the job. In a post on X, Driscoll wrote, serving in the role has been the honor of a lifetime, adding, he had the privilege to, quote, modernize and accelerate how the Army mans, trains, and equips the most lethal fighting force on the face of the earth. We could not have made the progress we did without the support of Secretary Hegseth. However, there have been reports that conflict with War Secretary Pete Hegseth may have led to Driscoll's departure. Several military leaders have either resigned or been fired since the Trump administration took office, including Army Chief of Staff General Randy George, who retired just after the war in Iran began, and Europe and Africa Commander General Chris Donahue, who stepped down in July. Kevin Uretzky, Fox News.
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9: For money now. Diesel prices hit a record high this morning as the war with Iran continues to restrict the world's energy supply. AAA says the national average for a gallon of diesel is $5.85. That's up more than 55% since the fighting started. Meanwhile, for ordinary travelers, AAA projects the highest Labor Day weekend gas prices on record. The average for a gallon of regular gas is $4.15. Moviegoers filled AMC theaters to see The Odyssey and the new Spider-Man movie this summer. Now the movie theater chain is trying to build on that record-breaking quarter. AMC is launching a distribution venture. It's designed to bring small-budget films to the big screen, including its own AMC screens. Investors like the idea. The stock's up 4% pre-market. We're heading to the open on Wall Street, where stocks are on track for a mixed day. Dow futures are lower, though NASDAQ futures are higher, after a much stronger than expected jobs report fueled fears interest rates could stay higher for longer. That's your money now.
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25: Good morning, I'm John Terrett. Stocks were surging on Wall Street yesterday, investors hoping that the Federal Reserve will leave interest rates unchanged when they meet later this month on the 15th and 16th. Investors spent the day mulling over comments from the Federal Reserve Governor, Christopher Waller, who said that he'd be inclined to support holding interest rates steady, barring any surprises in inflation data. So the Dow, the Nasdaq, and S&P had a great day, all finishing firmly in the green, with the Dow up around 600 points. Treasury yields were lower, and mortgage rates have been hitting a new high for 2026, driving ever closer to 7%. News, Nvidia confirming it will be buying the open source AI platform Hugging Face for $13 billion. Nvidia shares were up. Broadcom, the chipmaker, turned in strong earnings, but their shares were down. The data platform Snowflake had a record day, was surging on its second quarter earnings, up around 20%. This is an odd story. The Netherlands has just moved 86 tons of gold worth $10 billion from the United States and Canada to London. Crisis preparedness is the reason, apparently. No one knows what the crisis is, but hey, at least they'll be well prepared when it happens. And so too today. today. The single biggest piece of economic data we ever get every month, that is the non-farms government jobs report. It's out at 8:30 Eastern. It's a key part of the inflation story. With business, I'm John Terrett.
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15: 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There were 162,000 new jobs.

0: 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I'm Jenny Coselda. 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
3: With the Wall Street Business Report, I'm Bill Alexander. Stocks on Wall Street closed higher Thursday as a recent run-up in bond yields eased further and big technology companies rallied, helping the market recoup its losses from earlier in the week. The Trump administration is beefing up its fight to get more crude flowing through California and reverse the state's efforts to move away from fossil fuels. It's the latest salvo in a federal review of California's coastal management program. Canada is currently monitoring a recent Indian food safety incident involving fake expiration dates and nutrition labels. Indian authorities raided a Mumbai warehouse and seized nearly $80,000 worth of food products, including chips from PepsiCo, Nestle, and Coca-Cola that had been relabeled with altered expiration dates and altered nutrition information to meet export requirements. More Americans filed for unemployment benefits last week, but the layoffs are still rare, and jobless claims remain at historically low levels. For the Wall Street Business Report, I'm Bill Alexander in Washington.
4: Farmer Max says now's the time to prep the soil for your fall garden. Start by checking the soil's pH levels with test kits available in the nursery to see what nutrients are needed for a successful garden. They also recommend rejuvenating the soil with seacoast compost, worm castings, and a good dose of Fox Farm fertilizer. When the soil's ready, now's the best time to plant cool weather veggies like kale, lettuce, broccoli, and more. 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
7: It's time now for the Dogs on Death Row report from the Humboldt County Animal Shelter, brought to you courtesy of Compass Community Credit Union. 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
8: Hey folks, Rob Patton, Humboldt County Animal Shelter. 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First on my list, Cosmo. 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Wiggly, friendly, happy guy, loves treats. 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He's good on a leash, and he's real playful with other dogs. So consider Cosmo. Second, consider Ophelia. She's about 2 years old, white, brown, pit bull mix. Just a real sweetheart, lovely girl. She loves walks. She's playful with other dogs. She's really good on a leash. She loves belly rubs. So consider Ophelia. And third, consider Thor. 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He's a brown with a little white shepherd mix. Kind of an outgoing, affectionate guy. He's playful, loves to play ball. He's good on a leash, motivated by treats, and he just loves to play with like-minded dogs. So keep those three in mind. Remember, Humboldt County Shelter is full of dogs, and you can see everyone and all the cats we have at 24PetConnect.com. 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
1: News. I'm Therese Crowley. Judge William Sullivan holds an inquiry this morning in the Lindsay Clancy murder trial, trying to preserve the jury after their note that one person is refusing to listen to the law on reasonable doubt, and defense lawyer Kevin Reddington's motion.
2: My motion is to remove this juror that refuses to listen to your instruction on reasonable doubt.
1: But Judge Sullivan refused. Now Reddington wants no more sidebars, everything in open court, going into day seven deliberating whether Clancy had control when she killed her three children. The economy added more jobs than expected in August.
3: The expectation was 56. We came in at 162,000. The unemployment rate did stay the same, 4.1%.
1: Fox Business Cheryl Cassoni, an L.A. podcaster being arraigned on charges of threatening to kill the president on Instagram and harassing and cyber-stalking Trump's personal lawyer and family on TikTok. 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
5: 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Nobody will know. 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That's my kind of labor movement. 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I called it Splash of AI, and it shows regular people how AI is actually saving time and real money right now. 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
6: Good morning, Northern California. Let's take a look and see what the weather has in store for the North Coast today. We're finishing up the first week of September with more cloudy to partly cloudy skies. There will be a little bit of rainfall expected during the morning hours, and 5 to 10 mile per hour winds will once again be continuing out of the southeast to the southwest. Temperatures are looking to once again be from 59 to 70 degrees, and partly cloudy skies will be expected to return later on by this afternoon. Highs for today in McKinleyville will be 60 to 61 degrees. Both Arcata and Eureka are looking at a high of 63. Fortuna's looking at a high of 66 today, and Ferndale will be checking in with a high of 67. The southwestern areas of Humboldt will also be looking at partly cloudy to mostly clear skies by this afternoon, with a little bit of patchy fog and light and variable winds coming in out of the southeast. Honeydew's looking at a high in the low 70s, and Garberville will be checking in today with a high of 77.
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3: The establishment Democrats have been basically just hanging out, hating on Trump so much that they're not dealing with the fact that they have been taken over by the left-wing lunatic asylum. But the more we hear from them, the more it helps conservatives and Republicans to say, can you see this, guys? They have no plans that are actually going to work. The laws of economics apply to everybody, including the DSA. I do think it's curious that AOC rejoined them. They said they could never support her for president because she had walked away from them. So now she's trying to be everything to all people. She's saying that woke one was crazy. And really the only thing that's holding them all together is their hatred of President Trump. So even though they say we're going to get in there and we're going to help lower gas prices, how is hating President Trump going to lower gas prices?
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13: Hi, I'm Warren Eckstein with the Pet Show Tip of the Day. You know, very often people will say, you know, dogs are so different than cats. When you go into someone's home and they have a dog, the dog comes a running and he's glad to see you. But yet if you walk into someone's house and they have cats, very often the cats will run and hide in another room. Is this a species problem? No, it's a guardian problem. For example, over the years, I've had hundreds of cats and hundreds of dogs. I take the time to make sure when a new pet comes into my house, even more important than training is socializing. I expose the dog or cat to all different types of people, all different types of noises, and other animals. It can make all the difference in the world. Cats don't want to run away. They don't want to hide. If you take the time to socialize them and let them know that the world is really not that scary a place, they're in entire life will change. You know what? Your relationship with your cat will be better than ever. So if you have a cat that's running away, spend time socializing. You'll start finding out that the two of you will real soon become best friends. I promise. I'm Warren Eckstein. 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Hi, Warren Eckstein here. More than 30 years ago, I started talking to you about your pets on radio and TV, and I heard over and over how your cats and dogs need relief from dry skin, itching, and shedding. 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And now, more than 30 years later, Hugs and Kisses have been a healthy daily treat for generations of pets. 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
14: It's time for California Ag Today on the Western Ag Network. I am Haley Shipp. USDA has announced plans to purchase more than $57 million worth of fresh citrus, and California growers are expected to see a significant share of the benefit. The Agricultural Marketing Service plans $57.5 million in fresh citrus purchases through the USDA Section 32 procurement program. That does include $20 million in fresh oranges, $12.5 million in grapefruit, and $25 million in mandarins. Section 32 allows USDA to purchase domestically produced agricultural products for distribution through food banks, schools, and other nutrition assistance programs. For growers, those purchases can also help move surplus fruit, reduce available inventory, and support market conditions. California Citrus Mutual says it has been advocating for fresh citrus to remain a priority within the program. CCM Governmental Affairs Director Jacob Villagomez called the announcement a substantial investment in the U.S. citrus industry, adding that it comes at an important time for growers. And as the nation's leading producer of fresh citrus, CCM says California is expected to benefit significantly, particularly from that $25 million dedicated to fresh mandarins.
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17: I'm Chad Pergram with the Speaker's Lobby.
18: Antoinette, dainty queen with her quaint guillotine.
17: Well, it wasn't Antoinette's guillotine, nor was it quaint, but it was Philon Tamdoli's guillotine. U.S. Capitol Police arrested him recently after initially approaching him for parking in a permit-only spot by the Library of Congress. An affidavit says officers spotted the guillotine and approached Lee, who was sitting on the side of a platform attached to the truck. He had a 10-foot-tall guillotine in the truck bed. Lee then told officers, quote, he wasn't there for any specific reason and didn't have any issues with specific members of Congress. When asked by an officer if the guillotine was fully operational, Lee said, quote, yeah, it's the real deal, man. Capitol Police say an officer tapped on the blade section of the guillotine and confirmed that it was metal sharpened at an angle. Police charged Lee with a misdemeanor. They also said that investigators were going through the suspect's background to learn more about why he came to Washington, D.C. With the Speaker's Lobby, Chad Pergram, Fox News.
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22: This is Kevin McCullough for townhall.com. September 11th is not a normal day on the calendar. Nearly 3,000 Americans were murdered by Islamist terrorists, yet 25 years later, retired Port Authority police officers are asking Governor Kathy Hochul and New York City Mayor Zoran Mamdani to stay away from the commemoration at Ground Zero. 37 Port Authority officers died that morning. Now their surviving brothers are pleading, please allow us to remember in peace. Hochul angered the 9/11 community by eliminating One World Trade Center for Muslim American Heritage Month. Mamdani faces a petition opposing his attendance, signed by more than 96,000 people, including grieving families. Both intend to attend anyway. Ground Zero, especially on the 25th anniversary of that dark day, does not belong to politicians. It belongs to the dead and their families, the cops and firefighters who walked into hell while everyone else ran away. They do not owe elected officials a backdrop or a lesson in tolerance. One day, one place, no politics. They've earned that. Let them have it.
6: KINS News and Information Time is 6:46. Let's travel through time and check out what happened on this day in history. The city of Los Angeles was founded by Spanish settlers on this day in 1781. George Eastman patented his roll film camera and registered the Kodak trademark on September 4, 1888. President Harry S. Truman inaugurated transcontinental television service in the United States on this day in 1951 when AT&T carried his address to the opening session at the Japanese Peace Convention in San Francisco. On September 4, 1957, nine African-American students attempted to enter Little Rock Central High School but were blocked by the National Guard on order of Arkansas Governor Orval Faubus. And finally, U.S. swimmer Mark Spitz set a record at the time by winning his seventh gold medal at the Olympics on September 4, 1972. That has been a look at what happened on this day in history. Road construction work continues throughout the year, weather permitting and sometimes weather-related. Humboldt County Public Works reminds you to be cautious while driving in construction zones or where there's roadside maintenance. Utility work will be occurring on Highway 101 at the Dimmock Road undercrossing Mondays through Fridays between the hours of 6 a.m. to 7 p.m. There will be moving southbound shoulder closures during that 12-hour period. For folks driving near the Salmon Creek Bridge and the Myers Flat separation, more pavement work will be continuing Mondays through Fridays between the hours of 6 a.m. to 8 p.m. Mondays through Fridays. More lane closures with full ramp closures will be in effect at the Salmon Creek Road, so drivers will need to use alternate routes for those ramp closures. And more right lane closures will still be in effect on 6th Street in Eureka near Eureka City Hall with minor to moderate traffic slowdowns. Humboldt County Public Works shares that many road workers are injured throughout the year by unsafe and inattentive drivers. Please keep your eyes on the road and always drive safely.
23: From the newsroom, I'm Trey Westerberg with Northern California News and Peter Colleen at the local desk. This update brought to you by Progressive. The Trump administration is reviewing California's coastal management program as it pushes for more oil production. Environmental advocates fear the review could weaken the California Coastal Commission's authority over coastal projects. The administration says expanding oil production will improve energy security and create jobs. More Americans filed for unemployment benefits last week, with claims rising to 206,000, but layoffs remain historically low. The four-week average rose only slightly to 207,250. The unemployment rate remains at 4.1% as companies continue to hold on to workers. Former Biggs Mayor Robert Brian Bassett has been sentenced to 4 years and 4 months in prison for sex crimes involving a 17-year-old high school student. Prosecutors say Bassett groomed the student, who was a foreign exchange student he hosted in 2023. He must also register as a sex offender for 10 years after his release. Up next, Peter Colleen at the local desk.
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3: From the newsroom, I'm Peter Killeen. Follow up on a story we told you about where Delos Moore, a 43-year-old university student and dorm resident, was arrested this week on Cal Poly Humboldt's campus for an alleged sexual assault. He had spent 14 years behind bars for committing two robberies. The school now out with a statement reading, in part, "We understand the members of the campus community are concerned following Monday's arrest. A person's age or prior incarceration does not automatically disqualify an otherwise eligible student from university housing." With news, I'm Peter Killeen.
4: Good morning, Northern California. Let's take a look and see what the weather has in store for the North Coast today. We're finishing up the first week of September with more cloudy to partly cloudy skies. There will be a little bit of rainfall expected during the morning hours, and 5 to 10 mile per hour winds will once again be continuing out of the southeast to the southwest. Temperatures are looking to once again be from 59 to 70 degrees, and partly cloudy skies will be expected to return later on by this afternoon. Highs for today in McKinleyville will be 60 to 61 degrees. Both Arcata and Eureka are looking at a high of 63. Fortuna's looking at a high of 66 today, and Ferndale will be checking in with a high of 67. The southwestern areas of Humboldt will also be looking at partly cloudy to mostly clear skies by this afternoon, with a little bit of patchy fog and light and variable winds coming in out of the southeast. Honeydew's looking at a high in the low 70s, and Garberville will be checking in today with a high of 77.
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4: Let's continue on with the weather by checking the surrounding areas in Northern California. The Del Norte and Curry County areas are looking at mostly cloudy skies with chances of rain showers and isolated thunderstorms during the afternoon. Temperature highs going into the start of the weekend are looking to be from 57 to 67 degrees. The Humboldt Interior and Trinity County will be looking at partly to mostly cloudy skies throughout the day today. However, sunshine and mostly clear skies will be expected for Labor Day weekend. Temperatures will be from 63 to 78 degrees, with Hoopon and Will Creek both having temperatures in the mid-70s and Orleans looking at a high of 72. Finally, the Mendocino interior will also be looking at areas of patchy fog this morning and then partly cloudy to mostly clear skies going into the weekend. Temperatures are looking to be also from 64 to 79 degrees, with Leggett and Laytonville having highs at 71 and Willits with a high of 69. That is a look at the weather for Friday, the 4th of September.
7: 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Becerra will be more of Newsom's plan that's been destroying California. 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
8: This is a Bloomberg Monday Minute. U.S. job growth surged for the month of August. The unemployment rate held steady, suggesting the U.S. labor market has more momentum than previously thought. Non-farm payrolls increased 162,000, and July's job losses were revised away. This according to the Labor Department report this morning. But it is raising fears of inflation, and as a result, stock futures are lower. Smart ring maker Oura heading to Wall Street. The company behind the rings that track health, fitness, and sleep has filed for an initial public offering. Its rings have gained in popularity in recent years as consumers look to track their health metrics with something a little less cumbersome than a smartwatch. Well, the summer may be ending, but Americans still feeling pain at the pump. Gasoline prices are at average $4.14 a gallon, already the highest price ever for September. Meanwhile, diesel prices rose to a record high of $5.85 a gallon. I'm John Tucker, Bloomberg Radio.
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10: Hi, this is Tom Throssell for Community Comment. Lately, I've been thinking a lot about the word grace. Grace always reminds me of the movie Hook, where Robin Williams plays the grown-up Peter Pan, and as he sits down at the dinner table with all the Lost Boys, someone says, "Let's say grace." So Peter bows his head and begins, "Lord," and all in unison, the Lost Boys yell, "Grace," and dive into the food. Sometimes I get confused between grace and mercy. Mercy's not getting what you do deserve, and grace is getting what you don't deserve. For example, you get caught speeding and get pulled over. The officer will show mercy by not giving you the ticket you deserve. Many people throw themselves on the mercy of the court, hoping they don't get what they deserve. But grace, on the other hand, is getting what you don't deserve. You go to a restaurant and the waitress forgot multiple items on your order, and you could tell she's just having a rough day. The work she did wasn't worthy of a large tip, or maybe any tip at all, but you decide to give her one anyway, just because you wanted to give her some grace. She didn't earn it, but you gave it anyway. It's an unearned gift that says, "I see you and I care." Many of you know that I work at Adult and Teen Challenge, a recovery program for people struggling with life-controlling issues like drugs and alcohol. I've had many students tell me they grew up with abuse and addiction in the home. They often followed the examples they had learned as children and ended up struggling themselves. They didn't choose their childhoods, but they're fighting hard to choose a healthy future. The men and women in this program have taught me so much about grace. I can't tell you how many times I've met someone who comes from such a harsh, angry, or difficult lifestyle. When I sit down with them and hear their story, I begin to understand where they came from. I have no response but to give them grace. The crazy part is, when I show them grace, most of the time they return grace to me. I know some people fear giving grace because others might take advantage of your kindness or even see your giving grace as a weakness. But I like to encourage you to give grace, even to those who don't deserve it. Why? Well, because at many points in my life, people have showed me grace when I didn't deserve it. There's a good chance others have shown you grace when you didn't deserve it either. Giving grace shows your character. It shows who you are. How others respond is on them. And grace isn't weakness. It's the strength to break the cycle of hurt. This week, I encourage you to look for a moment to give someone a gift they didn't earn. You might just find it changes their story and yours. Well, thanks for listening. Have a great weekend, everybody. This is Tom Throssell for Community Comment.
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15: It's back to work for Lindsey Clancy's deadlocked jury. I'm Dave Anthony, Fox News, resuming deliberations a seventh day.
16: You must follow the law as I give it to you, whether you agree with it or not.
15: That's after Judge William Sullivan got into it with Clancy's lawyer, Kevin Reddington, who wants the one presumed holdout juror replaced. The judge already refused to do that, as Reddington insists that juror is not following the law.
17: I would ask that you specifically direct their attention to proof beyond a reasonable doubt and re-instruct them on that forcefully.
18: I think I did that yesterday, didn't I?
19: Yes.
17: You did it yesterday. You did it soft. You didn't do it forcefully. And I'm asking you to do it forcefully.
18: What do you want me to do?
17: I want you to tell me.
18: Get a brass band? I read the instruction.
15: The jury is considering murder or manslaughter or the Clancy insanity defense in the killing of her three children. There was a hiring surge in August.
20: There were 162,000 new jobs created last month, more than triple expectations. The unemployment rate held at 4.1%. New jobs were created in manufacturing, construction, education, and government. July employment was initially reported as a decline. It's been revised to creation of 21,000 jobs.
15: That's Fox's Ginny Cazzola. President Trump just reacted on Truth Social, posting the jobs number is great, and you haven't seen anything yet. But the Iran conflict keeps costing us at the gas pump, hitting trucking and farming hardest. Diesel hit a record high today, $5.85 per gallon, and AAA's national average for regular is $4.14. That's higher than any Labor Day weekend ever.
21: The vice president said that the end of this conflict with Iran basically depends on Iran, that they simply have to stop firing on commercial ships in the Strait of Hormuz.
15: Fox's Steve Harrigan in Tel Aviv also reports things are worse in Iran, with even bigger inflation and fuel shortages. 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
15: There is a mixed reaction on Wall Street to the much better than expected jobs report. The Dow is down 222 points amid some concern the Federal Reserve may be more inclined to implement an interest rate hike this month. The S&P 500 is down 12 points, but the NASDAQ is gaining 18. As for that rate hike talk, President Trump, in that Truth post I mentioned a short time ago about the jobs report, called on the Fed to get smart and lower interest rates. Or he wrote he'll stop trading with countries with which we have a deficit, calling it better than tariffs. We mentioned the high gas prices and diesel's record, but oil is down this morning more than 2%, bringing WTI back under $89 a barrel. And when it comes to the rise in the Iran conflict, the director of the National Economic Council, Kevin Hassett, just told Fox from the White House,
26: I get an update every morning about how much oil is making it through the straits, how much oil is going. The Saudis have lifted the amount of oil going through their pipeline that goes to the Red Sea. And so we're getting updates every day and thinking of everything we could do to make prices lower at the pump.
15: A lot of Americans are traveling for the Labor Day weekend. Most will drive, paying those higher pump prices. As for those taking flight, Fox Business's Madison Scarpino is at the Dallas-Fort Worth Airport in Texas.
0: It's going to be a busy day here at the DFW Airport, which this alone, this place is expecting 1.4 million travelers to head out of this town this weekend. And that's part of the more than 17 million travelers the TSA expects to screen at airports all across the country. We're expecting another peak travel day today. Despite the rising costs, AAA says flights to top domestic destinations are up nearly 20% from last year.
15: It is a big weekend of college football kicking off the season last night. The University of Massachusetts, which didn't win at all last season, started this year with an upset victory. UMass stunned heavily favored Rutgers 37-21, snapping a 16-game losing streak. I'm Dave Anthony, Fox News.
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3: 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Be sure to vote on today's question by going to KINS1063.com.
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6: From the newsroom, I'm Trey Westerberg with Northern California News and Peter Colleen at the local desk. This update brought to you by KFC. Former Biggs Mayor Robert Bryan Bassett has been sentenced to 4 years and 4 months in prison for sex crimes involving a 17-year-old high school student. Prosecutors say Bassett groomed the student, who was a foreign exchange student he hosted in 2023. He must also register as a sex offender for 10 years after his release. The Trump administration is reviewing California's coastal management program as it pushes for more oil production. Environmental advocates fear the review could weaken the California Coastal Commission's authority over coastal projects. The administration says expanding oil production will improve energy security and create jobs. More Americans filed for unemployment benefits last week, with claims rising to 206,000, but layoffs remain historically low. The four-week average rose only slightly to 207,250. The unemployment rate remains at 4.1% as companies continue to hold on to workers. Up next, Peter Colleen at the local desk.
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11: Kevin Warsh, the Federal Reserve Chair, pledged and repledged that inflation will be brought down. It's running, I don't know, probably a half a point, maybe a full point, probably close to a half a point. They don't have that much to do to get to 2% inflation. But he indicated that so far they have not made enough progress. So he might have to raise their target rate a bit. It's possible in September, a quarter of a percentage point. The money supply is growing a little too fast. Commodities are a little too strong. And the actual data points on inflation are, as I say, about 2.5, 2.75%, maybe 3%. Warsh is a reformer. He's a smart guy. He's a personal friend. He'll get the inflation rate down. And what'll happen is, if you raise the short-term rate, so-called Fed funds rate, suppose you raise it, it's about 3.65. Suppose you raise it to 3.75 to 4. Short rates go up a little bit, but long rates will come down because inflation fears or inflationary expectations will come down. And that'll help the mortgage market. And that'll help business loans, which I might add are pretty strong anyway, and consumer loans. And it'll probably be temporary, but I think that's what's going to happen. I don't know. If these are always tough guesses, but my guess is he was signaling that the Fed is still concerned. He's also telling us that the economy is very strong. The labor market is strong. The unemployment rate is only 4.1%. You know, you could get that down to 3.5%, but you're basically at full employment.
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17: Good morning, Northern California. Let's take a look and see what the weather has in store for the North Coast today. We're finishing up the first week of September with more cloudy to partly cloudy skies. There will be a little bit of rainfall expected during the morning hours, and 5 to 10 mile per hour winds will once again be continuing out of the southeast to the southwest. Temperatures are looking to once again be from 59 to 70 degrees, and partly cloudy skies will be expected to return later on by this afternoon. Highs for today in McKinleyville will be 60 to 61 degrees. Both Arcata and Eureka are looking at a high of 63. Fortuna's looking at a high of 66 today, and Ferndale will be checking in with a high of 67. The southwestern areas of Humboldt will also be looking at partly cloudy to mostly clear skies by this afternoon, with a little bit of patchy fog and light and variable winds coming in out of the southeast. Honeydew's looking at a high in the low 70s, and Garberville will be checking in today with a high of 77.
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17: Let's continue on with the weather by checking the surrounding areas in Northern California. The Del Norte and Curry County areas are looking at mostly cloudy skies with chances of rain showers and isolated thunderstorms during the afternoon. Temperature highs going into the start of the weekend are looking to be from 57 to 67 degrees. The Humboldt Interior and Trinity County will be looking at partly to mostly cloudy skies throughout the day today. However, sunshine and mostly clear skies will be expected for Labor Day weekend. Temperatures will be from 63 to 78 degrees, with Hoop on Will Creek both having temperatures in the mid-70s and Orleans looking at a high of 72. Finally, the Mendocino interior will also be looking at areas of patchy fog this morning and then partly cloudy to mostly clear skies going into the weekend. Temperatures are looking to be also from 64 to 79 degrees, with Leggett and Laytonville having highs at 71 and Willits with a high of 69. That is a look at the weather for Friday, the 4th of September.
20: The school year is off to a terrific start, and Deacon Dance has been reminding the student body and our staff that God asks us to be good and beautiful, to be authentic and true. This is St. Bernard's Principal Paul Shanahan. 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
21: 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I'm Todd Starnes. 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
21: A lot of Hoosiers flock to Gebel Farms in the fall to walk through their famous corn maze. This year, the Indiana farm designed the corn maze to resemble Charlie Kirk. Now, the family-owned farm said that no person should lose his life for participating in political discussion. They also point out violence must never become the response to speech with which you might disagree. Unfortunately, not everyone agrees with that sentiment. The farm was deluged with critics enraged they would honor Charlie Kirk. Now, Gebel Farms responded to the criticism by noting they are a family business, not a political organization, and that Americans should be able to speak openly, disagree honestly, and challenge each other's ideas without hatred or violence. Now, back in Tennessee, that's what we call shucking it to the cob. Be sure to get a copy of my new book, The Golden Age, How Trump Saved America, available at your favorite.
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1: Dom Savino with Your Money Now. On Wall Street, stocks are mixed, though the Dow is off more than 200 points, pushed lower by a hotter-than-expected jobs report today, which showed the American economy added 162,000 new jobs. One of the big events on the calendar next week is the first speech for Apple's newly appointed CEO, John Ternus, taking over for Tim Cook. The event will be headlined by the unveiling of Apple's first foldable iPhone, expected to be called the iPhone Ultra. And in new research, analysts from Citi expect the foldable cell phone will sport a starting price of at least $2,000. The world's biggest sovereign wealth fund is planning to cut its holdings of government bonds. And the proposed changes from Norway's enormous wealth fund would most affect its holdings of U.S. treasuries. It comes at a sensitive time for American government bonds. Long-dated yields, like the 30-year treasury, are at decade highs. That's Your Money Now.
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5: This is Kelly Orchard's Apple a Day, 60 seconds on wisdom, success, and personal growth. Today, I want you to just say yes. 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Then learn how to do it later. 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Opportunity may knock gently and quietly. It may come without you even looking for it, and perhaps even at the wrong time. Sometimes we believe that the stars will align just perfectly, and only then will we take a chance to leap at an opportunity. Stop that. 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Seek it out and say yes to opportunity. If you say no to an opportunity, you might be missing out on the fun that it'll bring and further stunt your growth. This has been Kelly Orchard's Apple a Day. Now, go out and be fruitful.
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6: Stocks opened lower and turned mixed. Investors are looking at a stronger-than-expected August employment report, though that could give the Federal Reserve room to raise interest rates this month. There were 162,000 new jobs created last month. The unemployment rate remained at 4.1%. Lululemon Athletica shares down 17% after the athleisure clothing company reported a disappointing quarter. Movie theater company AMC shares are up nearly 3%. Reuters says Hollywood is closing out its best summer since the pandemic. The summer season officially ends on Labor Day. And Tesla shares are down 3%. The Wall Street Journal says federal regulators are investigating Tesla's Cybercab to determine if it complies with safety standards. That's your Fox Business Report. I'm Ginny Cosolda. Invested in you.
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0: jury has another question for the judge, and this one makes it weird. I'm Lars Larson with a Left Coast commentary in just a moment. You've stood by my show. Now you can carry it with you. 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This Lindsay Clancy case, it's going to drive all of us nuts. The woman killed her kids. We know that. Was she so crazy you can't hold her criminally responsible? I don't think so. I think she knew exactly what she was doing. It's the reason she sent her husband out on an errand and then told him to stay away until she was done with the deed. Now, of course, she's sitting there in a wheelchair and she wants a jury to find her not guilty. Well, the jury just came back with its latest question for the judge. And apparently, this jury can't make up its mind. I believe in the jury system, but sometimes juries can disappoint you. And in this case, apparently 11 of the jurors believe one thing, but one of the jurors, the other jurors say, is not willing to follow the law on reasonable doubt. That suggests there may be an 11-1 vote. I'm Lars Larson, right on the Left Coast.
1: As students return to the classroom, our roads become busier, making traffic safety more important than ever. I'm Chris Baker, the Eureka Police Department's School Resource Officer, and I'd like to share a few important reminders to help keep everyone safe this school year. We're seeing more students riding e-bikes and e-scooters in the community. While these vehicles are a great way to get around, each has different laws regarding where it can be ridden, helmet requirements, licensing, and speed limits. 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
3: A man from Michigan who took the time to return a wallet and made someone's day makes today's Dean's List. Donnie Hansen noticed something on the road and knew it was important. He looked inside the billfold and not only found $100 cash, cards, and ID, but he found the address and decided to return the wallet himself. The person wasn't home, so he left it carefully tucked behind the porch door. Michelle Johnson was surprised when she saw her home security footage and soon realized it was a stranger returning her son's wallet. When she got home, everything was intact, including the $100, her son's hard-earned tip money. Donnie says he lost his wallet before, but no one ever returned it, so he was happy to do this for someone else. Michelle says she almost cried seeing Donnie at her door doing something good for her family. She says you might not realize what something small does for someone else, but even those smallest acts of kindness go a long way. Janice Dean, Fox News.
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6: Fox News, I'm Gianna Gelosi. The judge in the Lindsay Clancy murder trial heard arguments from lawyers today regarding a juror who appears to be the lone holdout preventing a verdict, but decided against holding a full inquiry and said the deliberations would continue.
7: You must follow the law as I give it to you, whether you agree with it or not.
6: Clancy's attorney wanted the juror dismissed, but the prosecution argued there was no indication of impartiality or bias. Diesel prices jumped to a record high today, $5.85.

0: per gallon as the war with Iran restricts the energy supply worldwide. Vice President J.D. Vance says
1: the Iranians are going to shoot at ships like crazy people, and we're going to do what we have to do in order to ensure that their efforts don't lead to a worldwide energy crisis.
0: And AAA's national average for regular gas is $4.14, higher than any Labor Day weekend ever. 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
2: Elon Musk wants a chip in your brain. Sam Altman paid $10,000 to have his preserved for upload in the future. And Peter Thiel, the money behind Facebook and Palantir, was asked, "You'd prefer the human race to endure, right?" 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If the brain upgrade works, who decides which humans get it? They've already decided how this will all end. Turns out, we're just the beta test. 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
4: Good morning, Northern California. Let's take a look and see what the weather has in store for the North Coast today. We're finishing up the first week of September with more cloudy to partly cloudy skies. There will be a little bit of rainfall expected during the morning hours, and 5 to 10 mile per hour winds will once again be continuing out of the southeast to the southwest. Temperatures are looking to once again be from 59 to 70 degrees, and partly cloudy skies will be expected to return later on by this afternoon. Highs for today in McKinleyville will be 60 to 61 degrees. Both Arcata and Eureka are looking at a high of 63. Fortuna's looking at a high of 66 today, and Ferndale will be checking in with a high of 67. The southwestern areas of Humboldt will also be looking at partly cloudy to mostly clear skies by this afternoon, with a little bit of patchy fog and light and variable winds coming in out of the southeast. Honeydew's looking at a high in the low 70s, and Garberville will be checking in today with a high of 77.
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11: This is a Bloomberg Business of Sports report. The NBA stripped the Los Angeles Clippers of 5 first-round draft picks and suspended owner Steve Ballmer for 1 year after finding the team had circumvented salary cap rules. The Clippers were fined $30 million, the largest financial penalty in the history of the league, and will be subject to a compliance program for the next 5 years. Kawhi Leonard was fined $700,000. His former business manager, Dennis Robertson, has been banned from conducting business business with the NBA for 5 years. Recently retired NBA star Russell Westbrook has joined Project B, a startup trying to create a global basketball league, and will be an equity holder. Westbrook will help strategize across all basketball business for Project B, and the entity is backed by institutional investors and individuals, including former NFL star Steve Young and pro tennis player Sloane Stephens. Project B will launch in January. With the Bloomberg Business of Sports Report, I'm Michael Barr.
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18: With Wall Street Business Report, I'm Rich Thomason. America's job market went above and beyond last month, bouncing back from a dismal July, surpassing analysts' expectations by adding 162,000 jobs in August. Revisions added 55,000 jobs to June and July payrolls. The unemployment rate holding at a low 4.1%. Shares of Lululemon Athletica slid more than 20% before the market opened. The retailer lowered its fiscal full-year outlook again, and a key sales figure fell 9% in the second quarter. Volkswagen's board of directors has approved a major cost-cutting plan aimed at countering low-cost competition in China and the impact of U.S. tariffs. The plan includes cutting 50,000 jobs, cutting the 150-vehicle model line in half, and shutting down four manufacturing plants. For the Wall Street Business Report, I'm Rich Thomason.
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20: Well, here's one thing that can change your outlook for the entire day. Getting a dose of morning sunlight. It can improve energy, mood, and focus. Dr. Catherine Rockline is a psychology professor at the University of Pittsburgh who's an expert on how light affects our mood. She says natural morning light contains more wavelengths from the blue spectrum, and that has the most powerful effect on regulating our body clock and hormones. It also tells your brain to get alert. But it's a good idea to bring more natural light into your home, too. That can help keep your circadian rhythm in sync more so than artificial indoor light. So try hanging a mirror opposite a window. That's going to bounce more natural light into the room. And at night, get a dimmer to reduce your light exposure so your sleep hormones kick right in. I'm John Tesh with today's Intelligence for Your Life Minute.
1: Road construction work continues throughout the year, weather permitting and sometimes weather related. Humboldt County Public Works reminds you to be cautious while driving in construction zones or where there's roadside maintenance. Drainage work will be continuing in the Wyot area along Highway 101 with a full southbound off-ramp closure in effect Mondays through Fridays from 6 a.m. to 6 p.m. There's going to be overnight culvert work continuing on Highway 101 between the Tompkins Hill Road overhead bridge and the Spruce Point overcrossing. This work will be occurring most nights from 8 p.m. through 6 a.m. with lane closures and a full northbound off-ramp closure at Fields Landing. And more highway construction will be continuing on Highway 299 about a mile east of the Blue Lake Weight Station. 10-minute delays will be expected Mondays through Fridays from 6:30 a.m. to 8 p.m. Humboldt County Public Works shares that many road workers are injured throughout the year by unsafe and inattentive drivers. Please keep your eyes on the road and always drive safely.
14: From the Western Ag Network, I'm Bob Larson with your agribusiness update. Well, U.S. dairy producers are stepping up efforts to increase the protein content of milk due to changing market incentives and global demand. A new report from Cobank shows milk protein began outpacing butterfat production in August. The U.S. still trails major dairy exporters in the EU and New Zealand in overall milk protein levels, but U.S. producers increased protein production 7.4% between 2015 and 25, mostly in the past 5 years. Well, the National Cattlemen's Beef Association is raising concerns about the president's proposal aimed at giving farmers and ranchers more freedom to process and sell meat to increase competition. In a statement, NCBA said for generations, cattle producers have invested in building consumer confidence in American beef and creating the gold standard of food safety systems. Putting that trust at risk in pursuit of a short-term political solution would be a mistake. Well, Canada's retaliatory tariffs may not be directly aimed at American farmers, but they will feel the cost if they go into effect. MorningAgClips.com reports Canada's tariff list for September 8th appears to match U.S. tariffs dollar for dollar, and agriculture is caught in the broader fallout. Canada is one of the largest markets for American food, importing about $28 billion in U.S. ag products in 2025.
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4: 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Here's some advice from a friend of mine, Kathy McCabe, who knows a whole lot about Italy thanks to her PBS shows on Italy and her writings. From America's number one travel radio show, this is your RM World Travel Minute. I'm Rudy Maxa. Kathy's advice is that we begin to consider what is usually called the shoulder season as the best time to visit. 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And the same advice applies to France as well. She spent a month in Italy this summer and found miserable travelers saying, never again. 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Consider going to less crowded and cooler Italian destinations if you must go in the summer. The Dolomites, Tuscany's Monte Argentario. And if you must go to Italy or France in the summer, make sure your accommodations have air conditioning or at least a pool. 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
6: From the newsroom, I'm Trey Westerberg with Northern California News and Peter Killeen at the local desk. This update brought to you by Progressive. The Trump administration is reviewing California's coastal management program as it pushes for more oil production. Environmental advocates fear the review could weaken the California Coastal Commission's authority over coastal projects. The administration says expanding oil production will improve energy security and create jobs. More Americans filed for unemployment benefits last week, with claims rising to 206,000, but layoffs remain historically low. The four-week average rose only slightly to 207,250. The unemployment rate remains at 4.1% as companies continue to hold on to workers. Former Biggs Mayor Robert Bryan Bassett has been sentenced to 4 years and 4 months in prison for sex crimes involving a 17-year-old high school student. Prosecutors say Bassett groomed the student, who was a foreign exchange student he hosted in 2023. He must also register as a sex offender for 10 years after his release. Up next, Peter Killeen at the local desk.
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3: From the newsroom, I'm Peter Colleen. The Humboldt Deputy Sheriff's Organization releasing results of an internal survey of their members. 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In general, members were satisfied with their work and their team's effectiveness, but are frustrated by chronic understaffing, low wages relative to other agencies, and concerned about retaining experienced employees. Deputy also overwhelmingly desire more training. With news, I'm Peter Colleen.
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5: Good morning, Northern California. Let's take a look and see what the weather has in store for the North Coast today. We're finishing up the first week of September with more cloudy to partly cloudy skies. There will be a little bit of rainfall expected during the morning hours, and 5 to 10 mile per hour winds will once again be continuing out of the southeast to the southwest. Temperatures are looking to once again be from 59 to 70 degrees, and partly cloudy skies will be expected to return later on by this afternoon. Highs for today in McKinleyville will be 60 to 61 degrees. Both Arcata and Eureka are looking at a high of 63. Fortuna's looking at a high of 66 today, and Ferndale will be checking in with a high of 67. The southwestern areas of Humboldt will also be looking at partly cloudy to mostly clear skies by this afternoon, with a little bit of patchy fog and light and variable winds coming in out of the southeast. Honeydew's looking at a high in the low 70s, and Garberville will be checking in today with a high of 77.
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5: The team of G.R. Sundberg General Engineering and Construction reminds you that road work and road construction are occurring all the time. 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A timeline for completion is expected in the first quarter of 2027. G.R. Sundberg General Engineering and Construction can handle upper and lower lateral projects, are PG&E approved for trenching and to septic system installations and repair. That's G.R. Sundberg General Engineering Construction, the road guys and gals. Let's continue on with the weather by checking the surrounding areas in Northern California. The Del Norte and Curry County areas are looking at mostly cloudy skies with chances of rain showers and isolated thunderstorms during the afternoon. Temperature highs going into the start of the weekend are looking to be from 57 to 67 degrees. The Humboldt Interior and Trinity County will be looking at partly to mostly cloudy skies throughout the day today. However, sunshine and mostly clear skies will be expected for Labor Day weekend. Temperatures will be from 63 to 78 degrees, with Hoopa and Will Creek both having temperatures in the mid-70s and Orleans looking at a high of 72. Finally, the Mendocino interior will also be looking at areas of patchy fog this morning and then partly cloudy to mostly clear skies going into the weekend. Temperatures are looking to be also from 64 to 79 degrees, with Leggett and Laytonville having highs at 71 and Willits with a high of 69. That is a look at the weather for Friday, the 4th of September.
7: He's telling the Federal Reserve lower interest rates or it'll stop trade with some countries. This comes as today's jobs report shows the U.S. added 162,000 positions in August, but the jobs report actually increasing the odds the Fed will raise, not cut, interest rates to cool inflation. Apple getting ready to introduce a new product line next week. It is the start of the biggest run of device releases in its history and includes a foldable iPhone. Volkswagen's new Future Plan 2030 includes shrinking its model lineup and reducing complexity. It's also targeting around 50,000 additional staffing cuts. Companies interested in winning work on the Pentagon's $185 billion Golden Dome program will be on the hook to fund much of the development and interceptors themselves. This is a high-stakes bet that pushes companies to innovate for now for potentially lucrative contracts later. I'm John Tucker, Bloomberg Radio.
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9: Hi, this is Tom Throssell for Community Comment. Lately, I've been thinking a lot about the word grace. Grace always reminds me of the movie Hook, where Robin Williams plays the grown-up Peter Pan, and as he sits down at the dinner table with all the Lost Boys, someone says, "Let's say grace." So Peter bows his head and begins, "Lord," and all in unison, the Lost Boys yell, "Grace," and dive into the food. Sometimes I get confused between grace and mercy. Mercy's not getting what you do deserve, and grace is getting what you don't deserve. For example, you get caught speeding and get pulled over. The officer will show mercy by not giving you the ticket you deserve. Many people throw themselves on the mercy of the court, hoping they don't get what they deserve. But grace, on the other hand, is getting what you don't deserve. You go to a restaurant and the waitress forgot multiple items on your order. You could tell she's just having a rough day. The work she did wasn't worthy of a large tip, or maybe any tip at all. But you decide to give her one anyway, just because you wanted to give her some grace. She didn't earn it, but you gave it anyway. It's an unearned gift that says, "I see you and I care." Many of you know that I work at Adult and Teen Challenge, a recovery program for people struggling with life-controlling issues like drugs and alcohol. I've had many students tell me they grew up with abuse and addiction in the home. They often followed the examples they had learned as children and ended up struggling themselves. They didn't choose their childhoods, but they're fighting hard to choose a healthy future. The men and women in this program have taught me so much about grace. I can't tell you how many times I've met someone who comes from such a harsh, angry, or difficult lifestyle. When I sit down with them and hear their story, I begin to understand where they came from. I have no response but to give them grace. The crazy part is, when I show them grace, most of the time they return grace to me. I know some people fear giving grace because others might take advantage of your kindness or even see your giving grace as a weakness. But I like to encourage you to give grace, even to those who don't deserve it. Why? Well, because at many points in my life, people have showed me grace when I didn't deserve it. There's a good chance others have shown you grace when you didn't deserve it either. Giving grace shows your character. It shows who you are. How others respond is on them. And grace isn't weakness. It's the strength to break the cycle of hurt. This week, I encourage you to look for a moment to give someone a gift they didn't earn. You might just find it changes their story and yours. Well, thanks for listening. Have a great weekend, everybody. This is Tom Throssell for Community Comment.
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14: A lot of Americans have a new job. I'm Dave Anthony, Fox News. There was a hiring surge last month with triple the number of jobs created than economists predicted, 162,000, and the 23,000 job losses initially reported for July were revised to 21,000 job gains.
15: Administration officials say there was a glitch in July. Winter storms in some states pushed the end of the school year later, and summer layoffs didn't happen until July.
14: That's Fox's Jenny Casola. On Wall Street, the Dow's down almost 300 points. Amid some concern the hiring surge could lead the Federal Reserve to raise interest rates this month, but President Trump, in a Truth Social post that calls the jobs number great, urged the Fed to do the opposite and cut interest rates, warning if not, he will stop trading with countries the U.S. has a deficit with, writing that's better than tariffs. The Iran conflict is costing truckers more than ever. Diesel has surged to a record high price today.
16: The national average for diesel climbing to $5.85 a gallon. The average for regular unleaded, $4.14 per gallon. With the Iran conflict creating uncertainty around oil supplies and shipping through the region. Higher diesel prices could also raise transportation and farming costs.
14: Fox's Jeff Manasso. Lindsey Clancy's deadlocked jury deliberating a seventh day at her murder trial, considering an insanity defense in the killing of her three children.
17: To be a fly on the wall in that room right now, 11 jurors against the one holdout juror.
14: Fox's Brian Yenis outside the court in Plymouth, Massachusetts.
17: Lindsey Clancy's attorney, Kevin Reddington. Well, he says that the last note from the jury yesterday, quote, clearly and unequivocally indicates that they are split 11 to 1 in favor of finding Lindsey Clancy not guilty, and that the one holdout juror has doubt but refuses to follow the legal standard of reasonable doubt. He argues the jurors should be replaced or questioned further.
14: But Judge William Sullivan again rejected that this morning. 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
14: More than 5,000 people remain missing in Nepal and Tibet after last month's flooding catastrophe that left more than 1,300 others dead. But there is rare good news.
23: Two men are alive after spending 9 days trapped inside a tunnel at a hydropower plant in Nepal. The rescue gives a glimmer of hope for the possibility of finding other survivors. One of the men told rescuers he kept reciting mantras, prayer verses, while he was trapped, and claims a handful of people are still alive inside the tunnels. Roughly 900 workers are missing from several hydropower projects in Nepal, with roughly 500 believed to still be trapped in the tunnels. That flood on August 26 was likely triggered by a glacier collapse, sending waves of ice, rock, and water rushing towards nearby villages. In London, Stephanie Bennett, Fox News.
14: There could potentially be flooding in some parts of Hawaii next week.
24: We're tracking a hurricane getting closer to Hawaii. It's right south of Hawaii right now. The problem is Hurricane Lowell is a major hurricane and anticipated to make a hard hook to the north, passing it close to the Hawaiian Islands this upcoming weekend. Impacts would be next Monday and Tuesday.
14: Fox weather meteorologist Britta Merwin. Now a much different threat against President Trump. that has a podcaster in Los Angeles facing federal charges.
0: Federal investigators say this anti-Trump activist hailed the White House Correspondents' Dinner shooter as a hero and used his social media platforms to make repeated calls for President Trump to be killed. A federal indictment reads that in March, Benjamin Azariah Southworth posted a video on Instagram and said, "Kill Donald Trump, kill that mother-blanking pedophile in the White House, kill that traitor of the United States Constitution." The federal complaint reads the suspect has a personal website that also sells Kill Trump stickers.
14: Now that's Fox's Matt Finn. Southworth was taken into custody yesterday among the charges threatening the president and cyberstalking. Again, that sell-off on Wall Street, the Dow's now down almost 400 points. I'm Dave Anthony. This is Fox News.
5: It's time for the KINS opinion poll question for today. Today's opinion poll question takes a look at the life and career of English actor and singer Tim Curry, who passed away last week at the age of 80. And an overwhelming majority of voters yesterday said no, they would not be in favor of the government privatizing and selling off parts of preserved national parks to private land developers. Be sure to vote on today's question by going to KINS1063.com.
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4: From the newsroom, I'm Trey Westerberg with Northern California News and Peter Killeen at the local desk. This update brought to you by KFC. Former Biggs Mayor Robert Bryan Bassett has been sentenced to 4 years and 4 months in prison for sex crimes involving a 17-year-old high school student. Prosecutors say Bassett groomed the student, who was a foreign exchange student he hosted in 2023. He must also register as a sex offender for 10 years after his release. The Trump administration is reviewing California's coastal management program as it pushes for more oil production. Environmental advocates fear the review could weaken the California Coastal Commission's authority over coastal projects. The administration says expanding oil production will improve energy security and create jobs. More Americans filed for unemployment benefits last week, with claims rising to 206,000, but layoffs remain historically low. The four-week average rose only slightly to 207,250. The unemployment rate remains at 4.1% as companies continue to hold on to workers. Up next, Peter Killeen at the local desk.
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7: From the newsroom, I'm Peter Killeen. Follow up on a story we told you about where Delos Moore, a 43-year-old university student and dorm resident, was arrested this week on Cal Poly Humboldt's campus for an alleged sexual assault. He had spent 14 years behind bars for committing two robberies. The school now out with a statement reading, in part, "We understand the members of the campus community are concerned following Monday's arrest. A person's age or prior incarceration does not automatically disqualify an otherwise eligible student from university housing." With news, I'm Peter Killeen.
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10: 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Good morning. Today is Friday, the 4th of September. Those of us who are not able to enjoy a four-day weekend are working.
11: Yes.
10: So we've got Pam Powell with us. That was just
11: good morning.
10: Kind of a sideways shot at, oh, what's his name? Yes. What's his name now? Not the old part. Who set in the better half of the management team, right?
11: I would like to hope so.
10: But. Yeah. Okay. So we've got new areas for questions. Since it's been a while since you've been in here.
11: It has been.
10: Pam Powell. So we've got new categories, totally new categories for our trivia. African history. Know you're deep there. We've also got Victorian and Edwardian Britain and World Wars.
11: Wow.
10: You know,
11: another chance for me to
10: being a history buff. Yes. Which would you prefer?
11: Oh, pick one. Surprise me.
10: Oh, well, let's do African history because that was the first one. Yeah, we haven't had as much activity there. Who conquered Egypt in 331 BC? Julius Caesar, Alexander the Great, Darius of Persia, or Kublai Khan?
11: I will go with Darius of Persia.
10: Oh, really? I've never heard of him. Nor have you, apparently, based on that immediate physical response.
11: Correct.
10: I'm thinking, okay, Julius Caesar, that was right. I'm going to go see Alexander the Great, Julius Caesar. Caesar. Caesar for, you know, what number is that? Oh, I got to get the right number here. Alexander the Great.
11: Well,
10: okay, I was thinking Cleopatra and, you know, who she kept chasing to keep things together. Okay. Oh, well. We both dive into the Labor Day weekend trying to even the score.
11: Yes, I need more trivia about, like, the Brady Bunch or, you know, pop culture a little bit.
10: So you did well with Trivia Pursuit in that those categories towards the end.
11: Yes.
10: Well, Modern History is the last one, and it's got a picture of the Pope. Okay. I don't see 70s and 80s TV trivia as a category. Ooh, Scandals and Intrigues. Ooh, that'll be interesting. Before the kids get me a new trivia book. Mm-hmm. Oh boy! Hey, what or who sets the days for the Friday market? I mean, it seems like it's so successful, and then it stops, and it's not weather related. It just stops.
11: Yes. So the city is basically we're prepared to support 12 Friday night markets during the year, during the summertime. And the reason for that is we have a police presence there, our public works folks are closing the streets and doing the hard closures, maintaining that. We have to make sure the cars are moved out of Old Town to do the street closure. So our community services staff, they help with garbage and all the things. So it takes a real team to make those things happen. And there's overtime involved, of course, or we adjust folks' schedule. So we set that. We started in May. We wanted to do something that coincided with the kinetic sculpture race to kick that off. So then 12.
10: So you started a little bit early this year?
11: Yes, okay. We did. So then, and then we coincided the ending with HSU's return, and then they moved to Arcata. So the
10: whose return?
11: They always
10: get me on that one too.
11: Oh,
10: I just say Humboldt, not worry about it.
11: Humboldt Cal Poly,
10: yeah.
11: Return. So that is the schedule, and then they do 4 Fridays in Arcata.
10: Right. I didn't know if there was like a coordination or a partnership with Arcata that we'll do with these, you do with those.
11: Humboldt made facilitates that, you know, relationship and the timing with the two.
10: Oh, so
11: cities.
10: It's not like Main Street or whatever it's called these days.
11: Eureka Main Street is, they're a player, but only in the fact that the merchants are open during Friday night market and they.
10: So they take care of the brick and mortar, so
11: correct.
10: To speak.
11: Yes, and the festival, the street fair, is done by Humboldt Mate.
10: Boy, I would, well, unless they have a short crew. I would think that thing has got to make money.
11: I would be able to
10: kick over to you guys a little bit more to extend it. I mean, I'm a big proponent of September.
11: Mm-hmm.
10: I think that's our September followed by October. Those are our two, for me, those are the 2 months. The months.
11: We have lovely weather in those months.
10: Guys.
11: One of the problems with...
10: And shoulder season, right?
11: Yes.
10: With the tourists, you know, to get them to come in a little bit. So, okay, we might continue to have some new bodies in the area. And let's just shut down at 5:30 like we always do. And nothing there.
11: We, Eureka Main Street, along with City of Eureka, we do Arts Live first Saturday of every month in
10: so
11: the
10: tonight.
11: Evening. Tomorrow night, Saturday.
10: Oh, Saturday.
11: First Saturday.
10: Whoops.
11: It's okay. You just want it to be the weekend already. I get it. So one of the problems going later into October, it gets dark earlier. And so in October, it's really hard to do the Friday night market with limited lighting. In Old Town, because of the boost.
10: Okay.
11: The, like,
10: oh, now you brought on lights in Old Town.
11: Oh, bring it on. That's one of my favorite topics.
10: Are you talking to your favorite buddy over at PG&E about getting the lights working?
11: Correct.
10: Now that you have an inside?
11: We have exchanged a few messages. And we
10: you know
11: continue.
10: Where he lives. I mean, you do far more than that.
11: True. But we are working with PG&E to get those lights fixed, and it's really something the way they have deteriorated
12: deteriorated. I can't say
10: the
12: word.
10: Okay, we're
12: going to
10: take
12: morning.
10: A break. She's going to work on her lexicon, yeah. And we'll be back. It's 8:19.
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17: I'm Dan Loney with Your Money Now. Norway's Sovereign Wealth Fund is proposing a cut on the allocation of government bonds, mostly U.S. Treasuries. The goal is to diversify its risk exposure and boost returns. Nikolai Tangen, who is the CEO of Norges Bank's investment management, said in a letter that its government bond holdings should be closer to 50% rather than 70%, and that would mean cutting its treasury holdings from 34% down to 22%. Federal regulators are looking into Tesla's new steering wheel-free Cybercab to find out if it meets safety standards. The debut of the vehicle was yesterday in Austin, Texas, with customers able to book rides through its robo-taxi app. Tesla told the National Highway Traffic Safety Administration that the vehicle meets all applicable standards. Wall Street stocks are pushing lower after the strong jobs report. The Dow is off 350 points. The Nasdaq is off by right around 100. And that is Your Money Now.
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0: Good morning. KINS, News and Information Time. It's 8:23. Are we back with our big word this morning, Pam?
1: If you want, no, I'll just say the lights need help.
0: Deterioration. Yeah, it's like Groucho.
1: Yes.
0: Yeah. Okay, I probably just shot over 95% of everybody who's listening, but Groucho Marx, for those who don't know, had a secret word on his TV show in the 50s. Not that either of us saw it the first time it was shown. And whenever it was said, the duck would come down and somebody would win some money.
1: Yes. And there was clapping. And
0: yes. So deterioration is our word for the day.
1: Yes. Thank you.
0: So we've got light poles and standards in Old Town and throughout the city that are in need of more than TLC.
1: Yes. But I have good news in Old Town. The gazebo fountain is up and running as
0: of
1: this week.
0: And that's being monitored.
1: So
0: it's not the public swimming pool.
1: Yes.
0: Okay, good. Was that just physical? It had been 40 years and it ran out and needed to be worked on?
1: Yes, we had replaced some parts, but they would not hold up all the different things that can go wrong with a fountain.
0: Did.
1: And they did. We had a new parks employee, and I wish I could remember his name because he's stellar. And he had.
0: If it's a rookie, it doesn't matter.
1: Well, still.
0: The first Christmas party, that's when you got to start remembering or having good eyes with the name tag.
1: True.
0: Yeah.
1: But he was important to the fountain. He knew he had brought with him some experience in swimming pools, and he completely rebuilt. And there's vaults under there with electrical and different pumps. So it's rebuilt and it's operational. And I'm so pleased. There was some folks who felt like the fountain had run its course. I was not part of that camp. I was friends of the fountain.
0: There was a big push about knocking it down and leveling it out at one point,
1: yes.
0: Give me 10, 15 years ago?
1: Yes,
0: something in that neighborhood.
1: Still, some folks that
0: because the bums were hiding behind it, or using it as a bathing facility.
1: Honestly, the reason was they wanted it to be more of a town square that you could hold events there, and not have the gazebo like in the middle of it all.

0: you do with fresh water. That's true. All I'm thinking.
1: Yes, but
0: and it smells better.
1: Yeah,
0: I mean, there's nothing like the salt water smell. Oh, yeah, that's one of the things that I miss. I mean, you get acclimated to it, right?
1: I guess. So, yes.
0: What do you mean, you guess?
1: I haven't lived that close to the bay. Oh,
0: I can remember coming back from Nebraska. Yeah. Which is kind of a stretch anyway. It was like 45 years ago now. And being able to smell the salt in the air from like 6th Street.
1: Sure.
0: And then as the weeks went by, it was closer and closer. And now I have to trip and fall face first into sea kelp to try to remember. But every once in a while, there's a little shot, like at low tide or something. It's just, that concept, it's got to be kind of rough, with some of the controversy that's going on, with the parking and the building and all that kind of stuff, to really project out, where do you want to spend your maintenance dollars? Is on-street parking going to do that alternating block thing with the diagonals? Is it going to stay as it is? Is it going to be something different? Who knows what it is to invest significant dollars now? Because it's going to change. 3 or 4 years, things will change, whatever it is. Does the city council influence those decisions on where the dollars are spent, or is it more like analogous to the supervisors where they set budget for department heads and then, in theory, back away and let the department heads handle their budget how they see fit?
1: I think it's a mix of both of those concepts. You have budgets that are set, and we will do staff, we'll do the maintenance schedule and projects that support current programs. But if we were bringing in a new concept for parking, for instance, then we take that program or that parking study or whatever we have done, we take it to council. And we receive public input, and then the council can make that decision to move forward.
0: To accept the public comments or not?
1: Correct.
0: Yeah. Is there still a parking commission or committee?
1: There used
0: to be.
1: Yes, there used to be the parking commission. That role has been...
0: I'll say it. Fancy word. Usurped.
1: Oh, maybe
0: okay,
1: that could be a word.
0: Or merged, depending on where you are on the threshold of the building or not.
1: So the parking regulations that the Parking Commission used to oversee is now part of Traffic Safety Commission, TSC. And the Traffic Safety Commission makes...
0: Isn't traffic safety the police's responsibility?
1: They come to this meeting and report out on accidents and concerning areas in the city. But the TSC is the one who the committee members weigh in on some of the bike lanes, some of the traffic.
0: What shade of green paint is used for the roads?
1: Those are regulations set forth by another entity.
0: Oh, you're not playing well this morning. It's 8:30.
2: 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Valley East Arcata.
3: That decision, as he is trying to get one holdout juror involved in this case adjudicated in some way. Over the last several days, as we are now in day 7 of deliberations in this jury case, there has been a juror supposedly not agreeing, and reasonable doubt is an issue in this case, as Lindsay Clancy's defense makes an insanity argument that she had postpartum psychosis in the killing of her 3 children. But there may be a mistrial declared. This is a Fox News alert.

0: Okay, Ines, news and information time is 8:31. We'll have more Talk Shop coming up after we take a look at the weather for today. We've got more cloudy skies with scattered rain showers this morning, and then partly cloudy conditions will be expected to return later on during the afternoon. More 5 to 10 mile per hour winds will be continuing out of the southeast to the southwest, and temperatures are expected to be from 58 to 69 degrees. Highs for today in both Arcata and Eureka will be 63. Fortuna is looking at a high of 66, and McKinleyville will have another day with temperatures at 61.
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0: Good morning, KINS News and Information Time. It's 8:34. We're back talking shop this morning with Pam Powell. Pam is the assistant city manager. You like that title?
1: I do. It's okay. A title, but honestly, what I feel my bulk of my job is city clerk, and I work directly for the council in that role. As assistant city manager, I'm the yin to Miles's yang. And
0: yipes. I guess that's another 3-4-letter word that starts with a Y, huh? Yipe.
1: And I oversee IT and econ dev.
0: And what?
1: Economic development.
0: Oh, don't go government on us. Oh,
1: okay. Sorry about that. Basically, our visitor center and the things we do to help businesses swan.
0: Is there any proactive, any outreach? And there's so many empty storefronts in Eureka to reach out. And I know the property owners should be doing it, the property managers should be doing it, but the inquiries come typically to the city government, whatever the city is, if somebody's looking to relocate or expand or do. With Humboldt County having such a, I would say, speckled image throughout the state as being a place to try to do business, I would think it would be even more incumbent to have you hit the road 1 week a month and just go and talk to different businesses that are considering expansion and to put in a plug for Eureka. Is that just not in the cards? Is there not budget for that? Is that a philosophical thing about trying to bring economic development to the city that, okay, maybe you like things, maybe you don't like them, but it's employment and it all is good?
1: Yes, there is. Maybe not just in that way you described, but...
0: You mean simplistic?
1: So Swan Asbury is our economic development manager, and she and her team, they do things to support businesses. They meet with businesses. We meet with the folks that manage the mall and what they need to help them.
0: Well, let's talk about the positive stuff here.
1: We staff Eureka Main Street, and that's definitely, it's a 50-block area.
0: Oh, the 52 blocks?
1: Yeah, in downtown Old Town. And we work with them to support businesses and what they need. We work with our police.
0: Is it more than just the promotional stuff that happens every once in a while?
1: Yeah. Okay. For instance, we have a SEPTED team.
0: Slow which down.
1: Is SEPTED, crime prevention through environmental design, SEPTED.
0: Oh, like when Brian was talking about putting benches in or tearing them out as
1: correct.
0: A police chief, you know, to... But these make it comfy or not comfy for visitors?
1: Yes. Okay. But these are specific to businesses and what they can do to help with lighting, fencing, security. So we have a team that can...
0: So they've been busy.
1: They have been. If you look around, you'll
0: lots
1: see...
0: Lots of gates.
1: Some of the things that they've come up with to support the businesses. We did have a grant program for those things with the budget... issues that are going on right now. We have suspended the grant program, but we hope to bring that back because that's very helpful to
0: if that
1: businesses.
0: Helps a business to be in business to generate sales tax, I would think you'd be throwing more money to it and maybe a little bit less to some of the other options that are out there.
1: We're working on bringing that back. We do have a small pot of money we can use, but it needs to be increased for sure.
0: Or a matching grant.
1: Yes, true.
0: Something. Yeah. Okay. Sidewalks and gutters and weeds. I see. Had a couple conversations about that lately, have we?
1: Well, I used to be the weed abatement officer.
0: Oh, okay. So you're as sensitive to it as I am, trying to get out of the truck in Old Town or downtown.
1: Yeah.
0: I know what the law says. You know, property owner is responsible for the sidewalk and the maintenance of the sidewalk.
1: True.
0: Okay. However, if you got a lot of out-of-area landlords, which we do, and a lot of weeds growing, which we have, I would think going back I don't know why I keep bringing him up, but it's just appropriate, I think. When Dave Tooley was city manager, he said that sidewalks and gutters were the calling card for a city.
1: Interesting.
0: Yeah. I mean, the sidewalks are clean, and there's, you know, you don't have to do any kind of physical motion to avoid certain things on sidewalks. And the gutters are clean, and the water is running down properly. It looks like somebody cares. If it isn't being done, or the weeds growing up around the trees, and the trees haven't been, the city-owned trees haven't been maintained, or they're dying, or they've been snapped off, it looks like Armageddon. Okay, maybe a little too over, but okay. That why does it seem to have such a low priority for the city? I mean, even the bulb outs now have weeds growing all around them. And I would think the bulb out, because it's in the roadway, that's not the property owner's responsibility. Isn't that the city's?
1: Well, the
0: because it's in the street?
1: Correct. The drainage, the culverts, those kind of things are right there at the corners. I know our street maintenance crews are looking or getting out there to try and maintain those, but they'll have more time a little bit later in the season. Right now, they're doing other maintenance work that's better left for the dry season.
0: Seasonal?
1: Yeah, okay. Correct. So they will be working on that as far as private sidewalks. We have code enforcement. We'll send notices. But there's a lot of people who are not physically able to do that. I get that. We are looking at volunteer groups that can go do those kinds of things. So there's a lot of effort being made to rectify the issue.
0: So it's recognized.
1: Yes. And we're trying to get the staff or volunteers to do some of these projects. On the tree issue, city-owned tree issue, that has become, I also oversee risk. So I'm very cognizant of the tree issues, and that's been at the
0: front. And the side where the roots push up?
1: Yeah, the city-owned tree issues. I'm working with engineering and community services on that. They're focusing on trees. We've gone and we've removed all of the stumps that you used to see.
0: Stumps?
1: And stumps? Sorry. It's early in the morning. Let me just say.
0: And apparently it was a late night, too.
1: No. So we're doing that, and we have...
0: just kind of cleaning it up.
1: Yes, exactly. And then Keep Eureka Beautiful is coming in and replanting those trees in our Old Town and downtown area
0: Dandy if you have staff to be able to maintain.
1: But then that's a whole tricky thing. Our park staff is, it seems like we're, we hire, get a full crew, then somebody has a workers' comp injury or they move on.
0: There's your risk girl poking her head up, yes.
1: So we have, you know.
0: Can you use interns or... Or like college kids for credits? Or I would think that NR majors, it's more natural than grass or swamp weeds.
1: Yes.
0: And things of that nature that could help out. Because you guys can't use the squirt, right?
1: Correct.
0: Okay. So that probably increases or decreases the efficiency by twofold.
1: Right.
0: Because you got to keep coming back over and over and over and over. Can you use vinegar?
1: I'm sure we could, yeah.
0: Or hot water?
1: Depending. Hot water definitely works. And we
0: I understand that kills them out pretty
1: some
0: good,
1: of those tools for the Mattaquette Plaza. We use scorch the weeds down there.
0: Oh, flame. I hadn't thought about flamethrower. That's even better.
1: In certain areas.
0: Okay. Probably away from, small children and elderly.
1: Yes.
0: Yes. But it just seems, and there are so many sidewalks, granted, but if the tenant or the landlord doesn't care, somebody has to. Otherwise, it it just encourages some of the other stuff that goes on. I saw something somewhere that talked about the, I don't know what you guys call them. I know what I call them, but can't repeat it. The homeless camp along, was it 2nd Street? 3rd Street?
1: Oh, 2nd, down west of C, correct.
0: Yeah, down where the Living Styles and those guys, mm-hmm. that neighborhood, is gone. How?
1: So our police department has been working with the dining facility right there. That
0: you see Vinny's?
1: Yes, the free meal.
0: Well, we're all Eureka. Come on.
1: So with free meal, and they are implementing some new measures that so folks have a time period they can come in and receive meals and resources, and basically keeping the area a little, it's definitely improved so much.
0: Oh, it looked like urban Los Angeles.
1: At one point.
0: Oh, correct. It was, I mean, like, don't have a car problem. Nasty, ugly.
1: Yes.
0: So now it's significantly better. Have they been relocated or are they just pushed out of that area?
1: We don't have a day facility for folks to go to. We have overnight shelters. Right. So they are pushed out into the areas or into other areas.
0: Other areas, yeah. Okay.
1: But that particular, the problems we were encountering with the dining facility, we needed to correct. And so that is what they're
0: working
1: on.
0: Yeah. Okay. Yes. And there are ample overnight places if people play by the rules.
1: If they play by the rules. And we are working on a new shelter next to the dining facility at 16 West 2nd that will house some more. It will be temporary housing for folks, hopefully be on board in February of 2027.
0: But they still have to play by the rules?
1: Yes.
0: It seems to be a big challenge for some.
1: It can be hard.
0: It's 8:46.
2: Road construction work continues throughout the year, weather permitting and sometimes weather related. Humboldt County Public Works reminds you to be cautious while driving in construction zones or where there's roadside maintenance. Utility work will be occurring on Highway 101 at the Dimmock Road undercrossing Mondays through Fridays between the hours of 6 a.m. to 7 p.m. There will be moving southbound shoulder closures during that 12-hour period. For folks driving near the Salmon Creek Bridge and the Myers Flat separation, more pavement work will be continuing Mondays through Fridays between the hours of 6 a.m. to 8 p.m. Mondays through Fridays. More lane closures with full ramp closures will be in effect at the Salmon Creek Road, so drivers will need to use alternate routes for those ramp closures. And more right lane closures will still be in effect on 6th Street in Eureka near Eureka City Hall with minor to moderate traffic slowdowns. Humboldt County Public Works shares that many road workers are injured throughout the year by unsafe and inattentive drivers. Please keep your eyes on the road and always drive safely.
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0: Good morning, KINS News and Information Time. It's 8:51. You've almost survived one of these again, Pam. Pam Powell's with us. What did I write down? Commissions and committees. City has a fair amount of them.
1: Mm-hmm.
0: And probably more openings than what you would like. One of the things that I find intriguing, and I can understand philosophically why, is that if Pabstein applies, the city council reviews and makes the appointment. Good. Okay. However, if you have a council that is in mass leaning in one direction or the other instead of mixed, if someone doesn't tend to be politically aligned, you get kicked. Doesn't matter what your experience is, what your passion is, what your motivation is, you're gone. I found that out with Headwaters. At renewal time.
1: Oh, okay.
0: Yeah.
1: I see. You have
0: bye-bye.
1: Experience.
0: Yeah. Well, and you know, I can understand because staff could stack it to be parroting what they want. But it seems you go through the process, you get your hopes excited, and then you get shot down by one or two people on a council that you would never vote for, but apparently they don't want to vote for you either. Is it that bureaucratic, that political, or are there just people who are not interested in these various committees or are unaware of what they do, so they don't apply?
1: Yes, there's a lot of questions in there. Let me unpack it.
0: Yeah, you got a minute and a half.
1: Okay, really quick. So the mayor is the person who does interview or review the applications that we receive for boards and commissions. They recommend to the council, and the council approves the appointments. I've only seen one be kicked out at the council level in my career. I'm not saying it didn't happen before that. So if you live in the greater Eureka area, then
0: what is
1: you're
0: that?
1: Eligible.
0: No, not greater Eureka area. We've got an elderly tribble.
1: Yeah. Puffball coming down at us.
0: Jeez.
1: So we have, in that boards and commissions, there's checks and balances, I think, okay, to prevent the stacking.
0: If you are interested.
1: Yes.
0: There are opportunities to serve. Is the Planning Commission still?
1: Planning Commission is usually one that's very popular.
0: Gets attention, yeah.
1: Yes,
0: yeah.
1: But they are fully staffed right now.
0: So don't apply for that one. Perhaps the Parking Commission.
1: TSC.
0: Oh, here she goes again. Okay, we're done. Too many letters. Thanks for coming by. See everybody on Monday.
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6: Labor market last month, 162,000 jobs added. The numbers for June and July revised higher, but that's bolstering bets for a Federal Reserve rate increase when policymakers meet in less than 2 weeks. That's to tamp down inflation. And with that, right now, stocks are lower. The Dow is down 0.2%. The NASDAQ and the S&P each down about 0.5%. Oil's a little lower, too, just under $91 a barrel. Tom Busby, Bloomberg Radio.
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8: Hi, this is Tom Throssell for Community Comment. Lately, I've been thinking a lot about the word grace. Grace always reminds me of the movie Hook, where Robin Williams plays the grown-up Peter Pan, and as he sits down at the dinner table with all the Lost Boys, someone says, "Let's say grace." So Peter bows his head and begins, "Lord," and all in unison, the Lost Boys yell, "Grace," and dive into the food. Sometimes I get confused between grace and mercy. Mercy's not getting what you do deserve, and grace is getting what you don't deserve. For example, you get caught speeding and get pulled over. The officer will show mercy by not giving you the ticket you deserve. Many people throw themselves on the mercy of the court, hoping they don't get what they deserve. But grace, on the other hand, is getting what you don't deserve. You go to a restaurant and the waitress forgot multiple items on your order, and you could tell she's just having a rough day. The work she did wasn't worthy of a large tip, or maybe any tip at all, but you decided to give her one anyway, just because you wanted to give her some grace. She didn't earn it, but you gave it anyway. It's an unearned gift that says, "I see you and I care." Many of you know that I work at Adult and Teen Challenge, a recovery program for people struggling with life-controlling issues like drugs and alcohol. I've had many students tell me they grew up with abuse and addiction in the home. They often followed the examples they had learned as children and ended up struggling themselves. They didn't choose their childhoods, but they're fighting hard to choose a healthy future. The men and women in this program have taught me so much about grace. I can't tell you how many times I've met someone who comes from such a harsh, angry, or difficult lifestyle. When I sit down with them and hear their story, I begin to understand where they came from. I have no response but to give them grace. The crazy part is, when I show them grace, most of the time they return grace to me. I know some people fear giving grace because others might take advantage of your kindness or even see your giving grace as a weakness. But I like to encourage you to give grace, even to those who don't deserve it. Why? Well, because at many points in my life, people have showed me grace when I didn't deserve it. There's a good chance others have shown you grace when you didn't deserve it either. Giving grace shows your character. It shows who you are. How others respond is on them. And grace isn't weakness. It's the strength to break the cycle of hurt. This week, I encourage you to look for a moment to give someone a gift they didn't earn. You might just find it changes their story and yours. Well, thanks for listening. Have a great weekend, everybody. This is Tom Throssell for Community Comment.
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12: This is a Fox News alert. A surprise in Massachusetts. I'm Lisa Brady. At the Lindsey Clancy murder trial, the jury telling the judge again they are deadlocked, and the judge was set to pull the plug.
13: Over the defendant's objection, I'm going to declare a mistrial at this point.
12: Judge William Sullivan rejecting a defense argument that he still had the option to send the jury back for more deliberations one more time. But before the jury could be brought back in for a mistrial to be officially declared.
13: As they're walking in, you're asking for this. I'm just trying to find out what it is that you're asking for.
14: What I'm asking for is time to file a single justice appeal for this travesty. That's what I'm asking for.
12: Defense attorney Kevin Reddington wanting a different judge to hear his arguments about a holdout juror he wanted removed, accusing that person of refusing to follow the law on reasonable doubt. Judge Sullivan giving him 1 hour, essentially pausing everything on day 7 of deliberations. The judge also rejecting a defense effort to have the jury polled for potential verdicts on any charges after their note about the deadlock today said it's with a heavy heart they cannot come to a unanimous decision. Clancy is using an insanity defense in the killing of her 3 young children. The jury has been allowed to consider lesser counts of second-degree murder and manslaughter. A much better jobs report than economists were expecting. 162,000 jobs created in August after a loss in July, which has been revised to a gain of 23,000 jobs.
15: Now, we did see a rise in construction jobs, up 22,000 in August. This fits the message the White House is pushing, that investments will mean a jobs boom in manufacturing. We're seeing that rise of 16,000 jobs, and this could be the turning of the corner for those investments turning into jobs.
12: Fox Business's Edward Lawrence at the White House. President Trump posting, you haven't seen anything yet. Democrats argue his agenda is not working. 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
12: A former supervisor with Immigration and Customs Enforcement files a whistleblower complaint.
21: A former ICE supervisor unit chief in the agency's Office of Professional Responsibility says job offers were made to people before the vetting process had been complete. This official wrote a memo to DHS last year that said this unprecedented lowering of standards sacrifices proper risk mitigation for expediency, placing DHS at risk of insider compromise. The official last year had asked the Inspector General to investigate and suspend improper practices, and the OIG had said it was investigating ICE's hiring and training processes. The official was no longer with ICE, but the New York Times reported he was a longtime Republican who voted for President Trump in the last 2 elections. Jessica Rosenthal, Fox News.
12: New U.S. sanctions just announced as part of the effort to isolate Iran economically. The Treasury hitting a Turkish financial institution a week after targeting an Egyptian bank's operations. Iran has remained defiant despite the pressure campaign firing at U.S. Gulf allies this week after U.S. strikes on Iran near the Strait of Hormuz. Change is coming to the WNBA from the top, with Commissioner Kathy Engelbert planning to retire at year's end after more than 7 years leading the growing league.
22: The 62-year-old helped negotiate a lucrative collective bargaining agreement this past spring that resulted in the league's first set of $1 million player salaries. But she often had a rocky relationship with the players. In a statement, NBA Commissioner Adam Silver writing, quote, Kathy has presided over the WNBA through the most significant period of growth in the league's 30-year history, end quote. The next commissioner will have plenty to deal with, including the issue of how the league deals with transgender players. Frank Lanza, Fox News.
12: A sell-off on Wall Street. Right now, the Dow's down 286 points. The S&P also in the red. The NASDAQ down 108. I'm Lisa Brady. This is Fox News.
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28: All right, let's do it. 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
29: Yep.
28: Oh, it's Friday. That always feels good. Going to have a lot of fun today, but certainly not a fun topic to kick it all off because this is captivating the nation.
29: Yes, it is. The judge overseeing the Lindsey Clancy murder trial. You know, she's the woman who murdered her three children and has become a hero to some women on the internet. I still think there's got to be some sort of foreign op going that has just, you know, manipulated the algorithm.
28: Yes,
29: but
30: I think it's the time we live in.
29: Well, that too. The judge plans to declare a mistrial. Now he's giving the defense attorney a chance to file a request for a stay of that decision, and they're going to have a hearing tomorrow morning.
28: Okay,
29: apparently, and you know, supposedly there was one juror who wouldn't vote the way the other 11 wanted to, and based on the defense attorney's reaction, it was one guy.
28: Yeah.
29: Nice of him to point out that it was a man, because there's, you know, three guys on the jury. That
28: yes.
29: Narrows it
28: mm-hmm.
29: down for the nuts out there.
28: Mm-hmm.
29: It sounds like he was holding out for a murder conviction. I mean, that's an assumption. I think it's a pretty good assumption. If I had to bet, that's how I would bet.
28: I would too.
29: But, you know, again, we don't know for sure what the details mm-hmm. are on that, because all of that is private, or is supposed to be kept as private as possible. And so the defense attorney was out there this morning saying, "Hey, yeah, I don't want a mistrial because we kicked the out of their case."
28: Okay. Okay.
14: Reinstruct them on that forcefully.
13: I think I did that yesterday, didn't I?
31: Yes.
14: You did it yesterday. You did it soft. You didn't do it forcefully. And I'm asking,
13: what do you want me to do?
14: I want
13: get
14: you to
13: get a brass band. I read the instruction as written by the SJC. The
14: right.
13: fact that I perhaps didn't give it my full inflection, I'm sorry about that. I'm not an actor. I'm just giving the instruction.
29: Well, I tell you, New England court proceedings are awesome.
28: It's like, something.
29: What do you
28: man.
29: Want me to do? Hit him with a brass band?
28: Exactly. Well, it's this weird thing about Massachusetts, you know, and, you know, Paul Morrow, the dude they put on Fox, he's a former cop and lawyer, explained the difference there.
32: So think about it this way. They call it an affirmative defense. All that means is I did it, but I have an excuse. That's all it is. And in her case, it's I did it, but I was hearing voices. I was insane. I should be found not guilty by reason of insanity. Here's the thing that's so odd. Brian Yenis just talked about it. In Massachusetts, when you do that, the burden remains with the prosecution. Pretty much every place else, you say, okay, I did it, but I have this excuse. It's on you to demonstrate the validity of your excuse. In Massachusetts, it essentially comes down to this. I did it. I was insane. Prove me wrong. And that's where we are. And the government has to look into her head to see, okay, was she insane? And that's why it's such an amorphous case.
28: Yeah. So you got to be like a mind reader.
29: Yeah.
28: To really know. And by the way, you can tell that dude, Morrow, he's not buying what she's selling. At least
32: she sent him on that errand. And then, quite punctually, is when the voice arrived. That's when her psychosis arrived. When he happened to be out of the house, Then she wakes up in the hospital, says, I was horrified, and do I have a lawyer? And then a week later, in talking to the chaplain, she says, first thing, I'm so glad my children are safe. That's a psychotic statement as well. That's the thing I can't get past, Brian. The fact that her psychosis arrives punctually when he's out of the house because she sent him. Then she's looking for a lawyer. And then a week later, after talking to a lawyer, she's talking to a chaplain, and she's saying, my kids are safe. The psychosis apparently returned. This is very punctual psychosis.
3: Yeah.
4: That's a new terminology.
3: Yeah, I was just going to say that.
4: Punctual psychosis.
3: Yeah, convenient. Yeah.
4: I've had that.
3: Yeah. Really?
4: Can
3: you explain it?
4: Not really, because it comes and goes, Jamie.
3: Got it.
4: Yeah.
3: Just unfortunate times?
4: Yeah, sometimes, yeah.
3: It is amazing, though, the amount of people that are seemingly defending her, at least online.
4: Oh, yeah.
3: Again, and you brought this up yesterday. I think we all have in some fashion or another. Most of the women we're talking to are not on that side of saying, well, I understand it. No, it's like, yeah, postpartum's a thing, of course. But my gosh, strangling your kids? And how long it took, and then if you've gone into the graphic detail of it, my gosh, man, that's beyond.
4: Well, doesn't admission, too, take away reasonable doubt?
29: Well, what he was talking about with Massachusetts law, we just heard Mr. Morrow saying, is the state has to prove that she wasn't insane at the time.
3: Right.
29: Or wasn't in a state of psychosis.
3: That's why it was so important when they're talking about, hey, she had her wits about her enough to send that dude on the errand so she could do it. Is that really psychosis?
29: Yeah.
3: And then that's the question. Okay. Let's talk about voter fraud, because it never happens. It's rare.
29: Right.
3: It's rare, and it never has anything to do with the outcome of an election. And if you suggest so, you're an election denier.
29: Of course, naturally. Safest and secure ever.
3: Mm-hmm.
29: DHS agents, meanwhile, are being assigned to look through voter rolls to make sure that only eligible citizens are able to vote. Democrats don't like this for some reason. And on CNN, Aaron Burnett brought out New Jersey Governor Mikey Sherrill to criticize this. Now, it was very funny, because Aaron Burnett did bring up, albeit very gently, the fact that hundreds of non-citizens did vote in New Jersey, something they only disclosed years after the fact, after, you know, the time had passed when you could actually do something to rectify any of this.
3: Aaron Burnett actually brings that up, huh?
29: Kind of.
3: Well,
5: you got ahead of a story. You came out and announced it, right? So this was transparency. You said,
3: "Oh, bull crap!" Right there.
29: Yeah, yeah.
3: Stop the recording so early on, dude. She was forced to come out.
29: Yeah, it's not transparency if you're getting ahead of a story.
3: Exactly.
29: Those two things don't exist in the same universe.
4: Let's look at the replay, Judge. What do you have to say?
3: Oh, gosh.
5: You said that 6,600 non-citizens in New Jersey had been improperly registered to vote by the DMV. This was before you were elected. It turns out more than 300 of them actually voted. And, you know, you came out and put all this out there. Are you worried that an error like that gives Trump, though, the opening to make the voter fraud claims? To say, hey, New Jersey, give us your voter rolls. Since you showed us that problem, what if there's more?
3: Hold on a second. Before she answers, okay, David, you went to, like, a journalism school or whatever, right?
29: Yeah.
3: Okay. You cannot tell me that if you played that example for a class, say, let's go back 25 years, that people say, great job with the setup to that question.
29: Well, no, because, I mean, you're looking
3: at it. That's hackery.
29: You're looking through the microscope from the wrong end.
3: Yes.
29: There, it's not, doesn't this just embolden Trump? No, it's, didn't this kind of prove Trump right?
3: Exactly.
4: Yeah.
29: That there is reason to look into who is registered to vote and who is actually voting. There's a reason that maybe we should be looking at this.
3: People that pay attention know this is propaganda, but do you have to make it so obvious?
29: Right.
3: My gosh, go.
5: I think what the people of New Jersey want to see is a transparent, accountable government, so they understand what's going on and how it's going to be fixed and rectified.
6: That is what I'm presenting to people and keeping them informed. And Trump is doing the exact opposite.
28: How?
6: Making spurious claims, presenting no evidence, constantly hiding.
28: No evidence?
4: You just gave
28: evidence.
4: You got
28: caught.
4: You just gave it.
28: Oh, my God.
6: Constantly hiding the ball from people. And he knows it's not working, which is why you see these desperate attempts to, in any way possible, steal the outcome of the election.
4: Oh, my God.
28: What a clown car. That's incredible. Man, oh, man. Okay. Well, thanks for bringing that in.
4: Yeah.
28: That was really good. Did you guys happen to see J.D. Vance's mom?
4: No, I heard about this, but I haven't heard it yet.
28: Okay. I thought it was comical because they were talking about how much Abdul El-Sayed is going after J.D. Vance.
4: Oh, yeah.
28: And then different people, just especially on the left, really hate him. And the question was, why do you think that's so? Why do they hate your son, you know, so much?
7: I think they're jealous, honestly. He's got a beautiful wife, four beautiful children. And jealousy is the only thing I could think of. You know, I'd probably punch the guy if I ever seen him, and then that would get me in trouble. So I'll just go with the flow.
28: I just love regular person honesty.
4: Right. I watched Mama in the movie. She's nobody to play with.
28: Oh, buddy.
29: No. J.D. Vance is the guy they all pretend to be.
28: Isn't that the truth? Yes, very much so. Yeah. And what a great American story. And that's what media and the left can do to a great story. All right. The five stories we're watching today, much more straight ahead right here.

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11: The Markley, Van Camp, and Robbins Show. Jamie Markley, David Van Camp, Scott Robbins. You notice that? Yeah. The five stories we're watching today.
12: One, two, three, four.
0: Number five, the Missouri Supreme Court ruled that the state's redrawn congressional map cannot be used in this year's midterm elections, even though they've already had the primaries based on the new map. So now the state of Missouri is going to be appealing to the Supreme Court. It's an emergency appeal. Hey, let kick this decision off until after the election when we've already drawn the lines here.
11: Right.
0: No. We'll wait for this now. Number four, per the Free Beacon, Philadelphia Public Schools hosted a prison abolition workshop for students as young as seventh grade, taught by a convicted felon who not only was involved in the torching of a police car, but argued that Jews control the media. The sessions took place at the workshop school, where 0% of students are proficient in math.
1: Does anybody bet anybody?
0: Oh, they did. They liked what he had to say, probably.
13: Right.
1: So the Jew thing, just leave it in. Okay.
0: Yeah. Right.
1: Yeah. No.
0: Yeah.
11: Well, for the left, yeah, that's a win.
0: Yeah,
11: that's
1: unbelievable.
0: Yeah. Number three, the judge is overseeing the Lindsey Clancy murder trial. He's close to declaring a mistrial. They basically have a day to make the argument that he shouldn't declare a mistrial after there was one holdout. The defense attorney says, hey, that one holdout should be removed, and so they'll have arguments later about that. Number two, U.S. Jobs report tripled expectations, up 162,000 in the past month. In the last 2 months, jobs just got revised up by 55,000. It's either that or we gained or lost a billion. Who knows? And then number one, per AAA, diesel prices have set a new record at $5.85 a gallon, being the national average. That is not good.
14: I'm sorry, women. Damn
0: yeah.
14: it.
11: What about us?
1: Yeah, no kidding.
0: Those are the top five stories that we're watching today.
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13: Okay. I'll let you guys pick. Would you like to hear some world-class politician McGurkin? Or would you like to hear just media members boot it like crazy?
1: I'll let David pick this one.
0: I like media members boot it like crazy.
13: Well, this is from Mays Moore. You have said one of your favorite follows on X.
0: Oh, yeah. He always brings the receipts. He's very good at what he does.
13: Yeah. You remember when Elon Musk bought Twitter?
0: Yeah.
13: Basically to save free speech.
0: Mm-hmm.
13: And what was predicted by, well, legacy media and left media, that it was going to be trashed? Obviously, that hasn't happened. So when you look back at all these horrible takes, it's something you can enjoy.
15: Elon Musk has managed to bring Twitter to the brink of collapse in just 3 weeks.
16: This is the end, or was the end, of Twitter.
17: Would this one come back from destroying Twitter, burning it to the ground?
18: Elon Musk burning the business to the ground.
19: The absolute destruction of the platform formerly known as Twitter, thanks to his decisions.
20: Twitter is really in an ever-quickening death spiral. They're going to have a hard time just keeping the lights on.
21: Better engagement.
11: Whoa, sorry, man. That was not part of the feed I saw. Holy mackerel.
1: Yikes!
11: It was all broadcast media. Okay, you want to hear some more of my audio?
1: No.
11: You sure you do? Of course you do.
1: David's...
11: Man, that's twice this week.
1: David with the save. He's a goalie on this show.
11: Man, I was going to play that old clip, too, with Elon Musk. And what's that dude from CNBC? I always forget his name. Sorkin?
1: Yeah.
11: Whatever it is?
1: Yeah.
11: He's like, but you can't, whatever, whatever.
1: Yeah.
11: And Elon's like, go bleep yourself.
1: Right.
11: But I think there's two versions of that.
13: And one I'm not sure was all the way edited. So I'm not even going to risk that one for the biscuit,
1: don't.
13: Scott, because
1: no.
13: I know your heart can't take
1: no,
13: it.
1: No, and I know I can't. No, I'm already flop sweat is forming all over. At least it wasn't me. So you guys, you know, it wasn't me.
13: No, that was not.
1: I'll get accused of monkey buttoning something, so.
13: No.
1: There'll be pictures of me as a monkey at the board.

0: Peek-a-boo. Peek-a-boo, smile.
1: From the newsroom. I'm Peter Killeen. The Humboldt Deputy Sheriff's Organization releasing results of an internal survey of their members. Members surveyed anonymously on various questions pertaining to job satisfaction, effectiveness, and perceptions of how to provide quality service to the community. In general, members were satisfied with their work and their team's effectiveness, but are frustrated by chronic understaffing, low wages relative to other agencies, and concerned about retaining experienced employees. Deputy also overwhelmingly desire more training with news. I'm Peter Killeen.
0: Of the Lindsey Clancy trial, the judge announcing about an hour ago that he would declare one after jurors could not reach a consensus 7 days into deliberations. The defense scrambling to prevent that, getting time to make an argument for a stay.
2: And so it goes directly to a single justice of the Massachusetts State Supreme Court. And it's only done, obviously, on a serious emergency basis. And it sets out a lot that the petitioner, the person requesting this stay or this intervention, has to show that there's no other option, that there's been a substantial wrong done below.
0: That's Fox chief legal correspondent Shannon Bream. This comes a day after the jury's foreperson told the judge that a single juror wouldn't follow the court's instructions about reasonable doubt. This is a Fox News alert.
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16: And he takes the fat shot. I said, it's not working.
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15: News update, David Van Camp.
17: A coder has caught the AI program Claude viewing adult content.
15: Oh, goodness.
17: The internet has declared artificial gooner intelligence being achieved.
15: They're going to take over.
17: Well, they are. I mean, they're researching everything about us. Anatomy? I mean, oh my gosh.
15: Wow. All right, we got to get to Nimrods. This is a strange one.
18: When the going gets tough.
19: Damn it, this is too hard.
18: The dumb get dumber.
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19: I love the poorly educated.
15: All right. Nimrods in the News. We go to Florida, of course. 58-year-old Christopher Johnson facing felony charges after he allegedly stole a mortuary stretcher and cot cover.
0: What?
15: Yes.
0: Oh, my gosh.
15: Worth, what would you guess that's worth?
0: Mortuary
15: stretcher and cot cover.
0: $1,200.
15: $7,100.
0: Oh, my gosh.
15: Stole it from a local funeral home. And it does sound strange, but apparently that's kind of his thing. He was connected to a string of similar thefts across four states. So Alabama, Georgia, Florida, South Carolina. And one of the tools they used to catch him was one of those flock cameras. Hmm.
0: Oh, the ones they want to ban everywhere?
15: Yeah. Well, they're invasive, but some people say very effective. Apparently, the investigation remains ongoing because police believe Christopher may have stolen more mortuary stretchers from other places.
0: Dang. What do with them after that? I don't even want to know.
17: Sell them,
0: who knows? Yeah, there's some propped up in his basement somewhere with mannequins laying on them. Who knows?
15: See, you go freaky, and David's like, it's probably money.
0: I've seen too many weird movies, that's all.
15: They think it's because he just understands the resale market.
0: And very well could be.
15: And you can make a bunch of money with it.
0: I strike my mannequin comment.
15: Yeah.
0: But if I'm right.
15: Well, at least everybody knows where your mind goes right now. Oh, geez.
0: The dark side.
15: And that's Nimrod's in the News.

0: From the newsroom, I'm Peter Killeen. The Humboldt Deputy Sheriff's Organization releasing results of an internal survey of their members. Members surveyed anonymously on various questions pertaining to job satisfaction, effectiveness, and perceptions of how to provide quality service to the community. In general, members were satisfied with their work and their team's effectiveness, but are frustrated by chronic understaffing, low wages relative to other agencies, and concerned about retaining experienced employees. Deputy also overwhelmingly desire more training. With news, I'm Peter Killeen.
1: This is a Fox News Alert. I'm Lillian Wu. The jury hopelessly deadlocked after 7 days in the Lindsey Clancy trial, and the judge saying he'll declare a mistrial, but first giving the defense a chance to object.
2: Clancy's attorney, Kevin Reddington, and so he filed his appeal. We just found out that that appeal has been filed to the Supreme Judicial Court. That is Massachusetts' highest court. We don't know what the jury does or does not know about what is happening during this process.
1: That's Fox's Brian Yenis. The court is in recess until 2 p.m. Eastern. Again, the judge in the Lindsey Clancy trial saying he's going to declare a mistrial, then suddenly changing course and giving her defense attorney 1 hour to appeal. I'm Lillian Wu, and this is a Fox News Alert.
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4: What does the weather look like for Friday, the 4th of September? More cloudy skies will be expected throughout the day today, although partly cloudy conditions will be returning on the north coast by this afternoon. More 5 to 10 mile per hour winds will be continuing out of the south, and highs for today will be from 58 to 68 degrees. Although areas of patchy fog will be expected to return by this evening, partly cloudy skies will be continuing well into the Labor Day weekend. That is a look at the weather here on the north coast.
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3: The school year is off to a terrific start, and Deacon Dance has been reminding the student body and our staff that God asks us to be good and beautiful, to be authentic and true. 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
6: The Markley Van Camp and Robbins Show. Jamie Markley, David Van Camp, Scott Robbins. Got the Robbins Trifecta coming up. News update, but first we got to wrap up the Friday Five. Today, in honor of National Wildlife Day, songs with wild in the title. One of Scott Robbins' favorites as an honorable mention.
7: Whiny.
6: Duran Duran, Wild Boys. Big
8: Wild
6: hit.
8: Wild Boys!
7: Bad song.
8: Bad song.
6: Born to be Wild, Steppenwolf was number one. Still looking for number two. Wild Horses from the Stones at three. The testosterone-filled Wild World from Cat Stevens at four. Also looking for number five. The number one, 888-485-MVCR. And back to it, David.
9: Let's get to Arthur calling from North Texas. Hey, Arthur.
10: Hi, Arthur.
11: No, Parker.
9: Parker.
12: Parker, Arthur.
11: Parker like Spider-Man.
9: Yeah.
12: There you go.
9: Hey. You know, some people named Parker go by Arthur.
12: It was Parker. It was Parker and Arthur, Texas.
11: So, gentlemen, the Three Kings, I do have a quick question for you before I throw my bid.
6: Yes, Parker.
11: On their website, that they are now the Communist Caucus. And I haven't heard you guys or anybody else covering it. I'm wondering why.
9: Who's that? Sorry, you broke up a little bit there.
11: Oh, sorry about that. The DSA is now calling themselves the Communist Caucus on their website.
9: Oh, really?
12: This nice. Wow, I didn't see that.
9: I've seen that. Well, there you go.
12: We got to find that.
11: So. Yeah, it's just look up Communist Caucus, DSA, and you've got it.
9: All right.
11: So, my vote, Talking Heads, Wild Life, my Three Kings.
6: Oh, buddy.
12: Wild Life.
6: That was a big song, man. Played that at rock radio. You know what?
12: You don't have it?
6: I don't. I can get it.
12: Oh.
6: But I'll take the boot on that, because that should have been at least an honorable mention.
12: You played it, didn't you?
6: We did. I'm not going to sit here and tell you I was a fan.
12: No, I know you
6: weren't. But honestly, I'm just not a fan of Talking Heads. But of all their songs, that was one of the better ones, I thought.
12: Okay, well, I played that one too, I believe.
6: At Top 40?
12: I think so.
6: Yeah.
12: We played Burn Down the House, played that one, I think. And I don't know,
6: yeah. Yeah. Yeah. With your partner. That was a big video too at the time. Got a lot of play. Have you ever heard it, David?
9: I have never heard this song.
12: Oh, wow.
6: Really? Well, I guess that will tell you something about Test of Time. Man of Love. Yeah, you did like this.
12: I do.
6: Yeah. Why am I taking the boot then?
9: You're not. I didn't give you the boot.
6: Well, I was going to take it. You're like, oh.
9: No, I mean, I like
6: played
9: the song.
6: It. You like
9: played,
6: it.
9: Well, I played it.
6: Yeah. And you take the. You suck.
9: I was kind of a talking Nets fan. I don't. Why do I suck? I didn't.
6: Because you didn't have it on the list.
9: Well, I didn't even think about it, to be honest with you.
6: Well, then, yeah. Somebody's got to be responsible
9: well, you
6: here.
9: Give me the boot. I'm primed for it. Been doing it all day. So might as well keep going.
6: Okay.
4: Scott!
6: All right, David, who's next?
9: Let's talk to Mark in Portland. Hey, Mark.
7: Oh, hey, guys. Mark. Saw this band about 20 years ago, and the opening act was Kanye West, which I got up and got a beer because it was so bad.
6: Wow.
7: But the headliner, U2, did Who's Gonna Ride Your Wild Horses?
9: Yeah.
6: Kanye opened for U2? Wow.
9: They used to have all kinds of weird opening acts, though.
6: Wow. Did you play this song? We played this at Rock Radio back in the day.
9: I did, but it wasn't for very long. It was brief. It wasn't a big hit at Top 40.
6: Yeah.
9: What album was it? Octung?
6: Yeah.
9: Okay.
6: Song
9: I saw him
6: five.
9: On that tour, and I don't remember who the opening act was. It wasn't Kanye. I don't remember.
6: I don't remember who the opening act was. I saw the same tour.
9: St. Louis?
6: Chicago.
9: Oh, St. Louis.
6: Yep.

0: From the newsroom, I'm Peter Killeen. The Humboldt Deputy Sheriff's Organization releasing results of an internal survey of their members. Members surveyed anonymously on various questions pertaining to job satisfaction, effectiveness, and perceptions of how to provide quality service to the community. In general, members were satisfied with their work and their team's effectiveness, but are frustrated by chronic understaffing, low wages relative to other agencies, and concerned about retaining experienced employees. Deputy also overwhelmingly desire more training. With news, I'm Peter Killeen.
1: This is a Fox News alert. I'm Lisa Brady. A mistrial just declared at the Lindsey Clancy murder trial after the Massachusetts Supreme Court denied an emergency appeal from defense attorney Kevin Reddington, who then made a last-ditch argument for a hearing in the Clancy courtroom.
2: We have a juror who has, according to the foreperson, is the only person who is basically holding out, so to speak, and unfortunately they're not holding out based on a good faith issue with the facts or with the law, but they're holding out as a result that even though they have agreed and expressed doubt, they are refusing to apply the law as you've given it.
1: Judge William Sullivan rejecting that request for a hearing, declaring a mistrial, and discharging the jury, which sent a note this morning telling the judge they could not reach a unanimous decision. Clancy used an insanity defense in the killing of her three children, the youngest, just 8 months old. This is a Fox News alert.
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4: What does the weather look like for Friday, the 4th of September? More cloudy skies will be expected throughout the day today, although partly cloudy conditions will be returning on the north coast by this afternoon. More 5 to 10 mile per hour winds will be continuing out of the south, and highs for today will be from 58 to 68 degrees. Although areas of patchy fog will be expected to return by this evening, partly cloudy skies will be continuing well into the Labor Day weekend. That is a look at the weather here on the north coast.
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8: Thank you, Jimmy. Happy Friday, September 4th, 2026. Kick off to a long Labor Day weekend. Everybody happy about that. I love three-day weekends. Paul Gleiser sitting in for Jimmy. Anxious to hear from you, 888-788-9910. Big show on the way. Justine Brooke Murray from the Media Research Center will be joining us. Later, one of my favorite people on the planet, Taylor Riggs, co-host of the Big Money Show on the Fox Business Network. And then in hour three, we have fellow Texan political guru Karl Rove. As all eyes turn toward Texas, and we look at the race between Ken Paxton and James Tallarico, the polls say it's neck and neck. But to get the show started, here's what's on my mind, and I want to know what's on yours. As what I believe is an unusually pivotal midterm, as it gets underway in earnest, it strikes me that this midterm is less about the usual partisanship and the usual fight between Republicans and Democrats, and more about a fundamental question regarding the country, and that question is, who decides? As in, who decides how we order our lives? Do we, as free citizens, decide for ourselves from the bottom up through millions and millions and millions of individual choices made by families, workers, entrepreneurs, consumers, communities, school districts? Or do we increasingly turn those decisions over to an elite ministerial class that believes that it knows better than us and therefore seeks to govern us from the top down. In 20-plus years of being on the radio and writing pieces for the web and being on TV, I have consistently made the case for the former, for the bottom-up model, while strongly rejecting the latter, the top-down model.

0: For nearly 2.5 centuries, 250 years from the Declaration of Independence, 238 years from the ratification of our Constitution, America has conducted a remarkable experiment in bottom-up decision-making. Bottom-up was a completely radical idea in 1787 when delegates from 12 of the 13 original states gathered in Philadelphia to draft the Constitution. For almost all of history, top-down was the way things worked. The founders believed that authority should originate from the individual choices of free citizens and move upward. People thought they were crazy. People thought it wouldn't work. Families should decide what matters to them, the founders thought. Workers should decide where to work. Consumers should decide what to buy. Entrepreneurs should decide what risks to take and to be free to allocate their capital accordingly. Communities should decide what's important to them and what they value. How do you want to make your living? Where do you want to live? Where do you want your kids to go to school? What kind of car do you want to drive? Where do you want to travel? When do you want to stop working and retire? How and where do you want to invest your savings? Where do you want to go to church? Do you want to go to church at all? Those are all decisions that free people in a free society make for themselves. No one tells you what work you're going to do. You decide that for yourself based on what seems like a good way to make a living to you, what your talents are, how you're naturally bent. No one dictates where your kids go to school. You put your kids in, you live in the neighborhood, or you put your kids in the private school that best works for you, that you can best afford. Nobody tells you what house you're going to live in or what house you can buy or where it's going to be. Nobody tells you these things. These are all freedoms that we in America take for granted. And in that taking for granted, we understand that government isn't absent, nor could it be. Government's role is indispensable. Government's got to be there to defend the peace. It's got to be there to act as an impartial referee in the conduct of business. And it's got to be there to support the currency that gives the economy the liquidity that it needs to function. But under the American arrangement, government is subordinate to the people who create and pay for it. That is the miracle of America. It's intended to be the servant of this vast, unruly, decentralized process. It's not supposed to be its master. The bottom-up model has never been tidy, nor should it be, nor could it be. In fact, it has often been quite messy. Sometimes it's just downright ugly. Free people do make mistakes. Markets do misallocate. We get investment bubbles. We get the meltdown of the 2008 housing meltdown. We sometimes get it wrong. Voters get things wrong. But the genius of the bottom-up decision-making model is that mistakes still remain dispersed and correction remains possible. Millions of people spread across a vast and diverse continent continually are trying things or testing things against reality. What works spreads. What fails is abandoned. And the results have been amazing. Our nation that began as a thinly populated collection of former colonies became the most prosperous, most innovative society in human history, and it became a magnet to the entire world. That's why we developed an immigration problem. I'm sure the founders had high hopes 239 years ago when they were drafting the Constitution, but I don't think in their wildest dreams that they envisioned that this country succeeding the way it has. Bottom-up America produced something of astonishing nature, amazing abundance, technological progress, social mobility, and individual opportunity unlike anything that had ever been seen before on Earth. And the central pillar of bottom-up America is free market capitalism. No, it is not perfect. Some people certainly do better than others. Some people don't do well at all. But more people do well than in any other system ever devised. Now, you take that, and you take the success of America, and you contrast it with the top-down vision practiced by socialist nations. Top-down, that is to say, a centrally planned, centrally run government, a Soviet model, concentrates decision-making into the hands of an elite cohort of ministers, a ministerial cohort, politicians, regulators, administrators, academics, credentialed experts, and their defining conviction is that society is complicated, It can only succeed if it's run by sufficiently enlightened people, given sufficient authority to manage those people. Someone at the top decides how many workers are going to do this or that work. Someone at the top decides where you get to live. Someone at the top decides where your kids are going to go to school and what they're going to be taught. Someone at the top decides which businesses and enterprises will get funded and which ones won't. Someone at the top decides if it's okay for you to move from where you're living now to where you might like to live. Top-down government, a.k.a. socialism, is the model that the Democratic Party seems to be moving toward. And it can be seductive. Being assured that you're going to get enough to eat and have a place to live, and no matter what you do, no matter how things turn out, no matter how your fortunes go, being assured that you'll have food and shelter sounds good to young people who are inexperienced, naive, never been taught the downside of top-down, centrally managed economies. And the downside is quite considerable. You cannot objectively look at the history of socialism and casually dismiss the horrendous human cost. For an economy to be managed from the top down, it's a simple fact that a high level of coercion will be required. You can't have some guy saying to himself, hey, I'm smarter than these people. I can do better than this. Why am I stuck in this job they've stuck me in? And why am I making so little money? And why can I not be free to do better on my own if they just get out of my way and let me go do what I'm good at, what turns me on? You can't have that guy saying that. Or to put it much more simply, if Charlie's a smart, ambitious, hardworking guy, but the fruits of his labor are confiscated for the benefit of Joe, Charlie stops working so hard and Joe doesn't work at all. And that's when Charlie finds himself staring down the barrel of a gun for complaining about having the fruits of his hard work taken away from him. And Joe finds himself staring down the barrel of a gun for not working. And that's why millions of people have died at the hands of their own governments in places like the Soviet Union, Cuba, Venezuela, and communist China. But with all that said, you can still, if you back off and analyze it, understand why socialism can seem like such a good idea to so many people, particularly the young. It's because much of our policy hasn't helped. There are millions of young people in the country who did exactly what they were told to do. They went to college, borrowing heavily to do so. They took the courses that college advisors steered them to take. They graduated with a squishy degree that doesn't bring with it a high level of employment possibility. And now they find themselves under a mountain of debt, working in a dead-end service job that will never afford them a home of their own or a comfortable middle age like they expected, like they were implicitly told they were going to get. So they say the system doesn't work and that the system has to change. And yet the irony, considering the 2020 midterm campaign and the ascendancy of socialism, is that it's hard to miss. Many Americans now advocating a more top-down control have lived extraordinarily comfortable lives amid the prosperity and the abundance produced by the system that they don't trust. They inherited the fruits of bottom-up America and now propose to consign their liberties to the ministers of top-down. And this last little thing should not be overlooked. Every decision about your life that you transfer upward makes the next transfer easier, until one day there's nothing left to transfer. So, with respect to the 2026 midterm campaign season, which the pundits kind of agree really gets underway in earnest on Labor Day, when you're thinking about how you're going to vote or if you're going to vote, forget about party labels. Forget about the likability or lack thereof of this or that candidate. We have that going on right here where I'm sitting in the state of Texas between James Tallarico for Senate and Ken Paxton. Instead, ask yourself this one question. Who decides? Who decides how you're going to order your life? Think about that. Answer that question. And then decide how you're going to vote. Want to talk about that here on Fox Across America as we get underway on this Friday. Love to hear from you. I love taking your calls when I have the honor of sitting in for Jimmy. The number is 888 888-788-9910. Here's the question. Are you going to vote? How are you going to vote? Do you understand what will happen if we get a sufficient number of socialists in high office in America? Could you imagine this time 2 years ago, 4 years ago, 10 years ago, that socialism would be on the rise in the United States? 888-788-9910. Paul Gleiser, sitting in for Jimmy Failla here on Fox Across America. There's more on the way.
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0: Fox Across America, Paul Glyce is sitting in for Jimmy Failla, inviting you to follow me in my weekly column, YouTellMeTexas.com. This is a very simple concept. I say what's on my mind, you say what's on yours. That's why we call it You Tell Me. The Texas part is just because I'm in Texas. You don't have to be. But you find me there at YouTellMeTexas.com. Meanwhile, we're in Raleigh, North Carolina. Arnold, you are our leadoff caller here on Fox Across America. What's on your mind?
15: If I'm the leadoff caller, I guess I have to get on base. I don't know. I was listening to your monologue. I just left the office, and I just called to say, hey, there needs to be more nuance in the conversation about socialism and capitalism.
0: That's all.
15: I see some of the arguments that you made that I can remember, and there are areas of our economy where there is top-down control, and it's pretty much accepted and expected, especially the economic side where you have money from, you know, corporations and sometimes even the government itself moves the markets, manipulates the markets, and make decisions that affect us. And we have Social Security. We have the tax system that favors certain decisions and favors certain groups. So I don't think it's as black and white as it is.
0: No. Actually, you're doing a great job of making my point, Arnold, because most of the things you're talking about are examples where we have gone from bottom up to top down, and it's not working very well.
15: I agree with you. I agree with you there. I think there needs to be more choices, though. The knee-jerk reactions as soon as we say one word, or the glowing expressions that we get when we say another word, really have to be they have to be eliminated if there's going to be a way forward. Because if it keeps being us against them, whatever side you happen to be on, no progress is going to be made, because all we're doing is creating enemies instead of partners, which a collective unity is really going to be needed in order for us to really solve this problem.
0: Yeah, Arnold. Okay, well, I agree with you. Let me hammer home that point. There was a time not that long ago when Republicans and Democrats agreed on a whole lot more than they agree on now, not the least of which being the fundamental system of how the country's going to work. You know, Daniel Patrick Moynihan of New York and Joe Lieberman of Connecticut and Sam Rayburn of Texas, Democrats all, pardon me, all agreed that capitalism was a better system than socialism. There was no debate about that. The debate was how best to solve policy problems. What we don't have now is a Democratic Party that believes what the Democrats that they inherited the party from believed. We have a Democratic Party that is moving toward a system, an economic and political system that has proved not to work, yet they are lurching the party toward it. And until Democrats and Republicans can agree on the basics that we're going to be a free market capitalist economy, if we can't agree on that, then we're not going to agree on anything.
15: Yeah, they need to get back to agreeing what the basics are, and they need to get back to or I would say get away from being ideologues.

0: that America has to win. And that's what I think the real problem is. And because you have a whole lot of people in the Democratic Party, and a growing number of them believing that America shouldn't win, that America should be dismantled and reconstituted. And that, I think, is a real problem. Appreciate your call, Arnold. If you're on the line, we're going to get to you because I love taking your calls. 888-788-9910. Paul Gleiser in for Jimmy. There's more on the way.
1: From the newsroom, I'm Peter Colleen. The Humboldt Deputy Sheriff's Organization releasing results of an internal survey of their members. Members surveyed anonymously on various questions pertaining to job satisfaction, effectiveness, and perceptions of how to provide quality service to the community. In general, members were satisfied with their work and their team's effectiveness, but are frustrated by chronic understaffing, low wages relative to other agencies, and concerned about retaining experienced employees. Deputy also overwhelmingly desire more training. With news, I'm Peter Colleen.
2: This is a Fox News alert. I'm Carmen Roberts. Judge William Sullivan just announcing.
3: At this point, I'm going to declare that the jury is deadlocked, and I'm going to declare a mistrial.
2: Making that announcement in the Lindsey Clancy murder trial after jurors told him they were hopelessly deadlocked over whether she was criminally responsible for killing her three children.
3: And I just kind of wanted to let you know, I understood how hard everybody worked in this case. I understood that you all gave everything you could, and probably more than you thought you could.
2: And that mistrial was on hold for a short time today as Clancy's attorney Kevin Reddington filed an appeal with the Massachusetts Supreme Court. And ICE agent Christian Castro pleads not guilty to lying about a shooting and is ordered released on bond from federal custody. 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
5: What does the weather look like for Friday, the 4th of September? More cloudy skies will be expected throughout the day today, although partly cloudy conditions will be returning on the north coast by this afternoon. More 5 to 10 mile per hour winds will be continuing out of the south, and highs for today will be from 58 to 68 degrees. Although areas of patchy fog will be expected to return by this evening, partly cloudy skies will be continuing well into the Labor Day weekend. That is a look at the weather here on the north coast.
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4: It is so much fun taking your calls when I get to fill in for Jimmy. It's Paul Gleiser sitting in, 888-788-9910. We're in Oregon. Michael, you're next on Fox Across America. What's on your mind?
5: Well, Paul, great to talk to you again. Greetings from the Roundup City. And
4: oh, yeah, we talked from the Great Rodeo. How'd that go, by the way?
5: Well, it's going to be from September 16th.
4: Oh, it hadn't happened.
5: Through the 19th. It actually starts on the 12th, and we have a couple great parades and the Great Rodeo during the week and the Happy Canyon pageant at night, which is a play on how the Old West was settled. And it's just a great week. And we've been voted the best outdoor rodeo in America. And I work down there at the Roundup Grounds. We sell things at the concession stand, and I get to meet some of the great cowboys, a lot of them from Oklahoma.
4: Here. When you say great cowboy, you have to say Texas, because it's going to happen.
5: Yes, Texas.
4: Hey, what's on your mind, Michael?
5: Paul, I wanted to agree with definitely what you were saying in the opening monologue. I couldn't agree more. Like Jimmy says, we are so fortunate. It's like winning a lottery to be born in America.
4: Yep.
5: You have the chance to go as far as you can, be what you can be, where your abilities will take you, and you can develop them. Imagine being born in a foreign country. Like I said, I mentioned, like China, Russia in the past, maybe India, where you're born in a certain position in the society, and this will be your job for the rest of your life. You will marry this person, and maybe they want you to marry Julie and you want to marry Jane, and it's like an arranged marriage, something like that. But you have the chance to be the captain of your own ship, to go as far as your abilities will take you and to develop them. And like they always say, the great experiment that is America, there's never been a country like ours. No, it's not perfect. And I have a lot of my friends are Democrats, and I agree with what you're saying. In the days in the past, when Ronald Reagan was in office, our great president, and I agree with what he always said, government isn't the solution. Government is the problem. But still, if there was disagreements, you could work together, Republicans and Democrats. And like Jimmy says, we're all Americans, and we need to get back to that, learn to working together to make our country a better country. But, find areas of agreement we can work on and, improve our country. But to me, this is the best country that's ever existed and that exists today. And we should be grateful for that.
4: Well, the Democrats of a generation ago, not even a generation ago, the Democrats of a few years ago, Barack Obama, Bill Clinton, I mean, not that far back, they did recognize the supremacy and the genius of the Constitution. I keep bringing up, statesmen of, Daniel Patrick Moynihan of New York. There were vigorous disagreement on a whole lot of things about policy, about how to deal with poverty and, what our national defense posture should be. There were a lot of disagreements. But they all recognized that we inherited a fantastic system in our constitutional republic. We don't have that now. The people on the rise in the Democratic Party want to dismantle the U.S. Constitution. They want to take it apart and start over. So we're not even starting from the same sheet of paper And that's what this election is about, is are we going to vote for the people who want to dismantle the foundations of the country, or are we going to vote for people that want to conserve them? That's why I call myself a conservative. Michael, good stuff, and I appreciate you listening, and good luck with the rodeo. George in West Virginia, you are next here on Fox Across America. George, tell us what you're thinking.
0: Hey, Paul, I like to focus on the word capitalism. You and Jimmy use free market capitalism. I, just over the years, have seen capitalism used as a pejorative, as a bad term. Everything is socialism, socialism good, capitalism bad in the minds of many young people. So I like the idea of your emphasis on free enterprise. To me, the three foundations of our country are private property, limited government, and free markets.
4: There it is.
0: Free markets.
4: There it is. You just taught a college class just right then, George. I mean, there it is. You know.
0: Well, I did teach economics in high school students, and those were my three pillars to start with.
4: And it starts with the first. You got the order right. Private property. The sanctity of private property stands at the very root of everything about a free country. If you can't own land, if you can't own your things, if everything belongs to the state, one, there is no incentive for you to go out and apply your best efforts, and number two, there's no incentive for you to take care of anything.
0: Yep. And the point I tried to make with my students is the person that guides the American economy, you know, compared to top-down stuff, the person that guides the American economy is the consumer. The consumer. Corporations have to meet the needs of consumers. If they don't, are producing products that consumers don't want, it fails. I guess the classic example is the famous Edsel experiment of Ford Motor Company.
4: Well, I'll give you one. That's right. The consumer said, "We don't want that vehicle," and it died a very ignominious death. But here's the thing: you talk about who decides where does power reside? One of the wealthiest men in America is Warren Buffett, and you look at the companies that he owns that Berkshire Hathaway controls. Berkshire Hathaway is the controlling shareholder of Geico, but I get my insurance from State Farm. So Warren Buffett can't make me buy Geico insurance. I buy my insurance from State Farm. Warren Buffett controls Nebraska Furniture Mart. I do business. I buy my furniture from a local independent retailer. You know, the choice is still mine. And as powerful,
0: absolutely,
4: as rich and as powerful as Warren Buffett is, he can't make me do anything.
0: That's right. And I would tell my students, you get to vote every day. You, as a citizen, as a consumer, you get to vote every day. If you get bad service or bad food at a restaurant, you don't have to go back.
4: There you go. You don't vote. Well, you don't vote every 2 years or every 4 years. You vote literally hundreds of times a day.
0: Absolutely.
4: You know, there are millions and millions and millions and millions of votes being cast every single second in the country, and that's why it works.
0: It does. It does work. If you have time for one more illustration I use with my students.
4: Go for it.
0: I got done a big test. It was hard but fair. I had a nice distribution of A's, B's, C's, D's, and F's.
4: My wife, the college professor, talks about this all the time. I get the great distribution thing.
0: You know where I'm going with it, maybe?
4: Go for it.
0: I told the students, this is great. Some of you did really good, but I'm really concerned some of our students aren't passing. So what I'm redoing, I'm going to redesign the grades. You people that got A's and B's, I'm going to give some of your points down to the D's and F's. And now everybody's going to pass. Everybody's going to pass. And they groaned. Some of them groaned. And I said, no, you got to be considerate of others. You have to be compassionate. You have to show love for these others. I want everybody to pass.
4: From each according to his abilities, to each according to his needs. It's a great illustration.
0: That's what I was trying to convince the students to operate on. But you know what happened the next couple tests after that, Paul?
4: Mm.
0: No, nobody passed.
4: Really?
0: Well, it's an illustration. It's an illustration I use with students. What happens to what would happen if I did that? What would happen on the next test, Paul?
4: Well, nobody would put forth any effort at all.
0: No, because those students at the bottom, somebody's going to take care of
4: them. They're going to get a free ride, and the ones at the top say, why bother?
0: They're going to get a free ride. They're going to pass, and the students that studied hard because of the hard test, they're going to give up.
4: Why bother? You know, if it's not going to work out for me, why bother? It's a fantastic illustration, and I'm going to steal it from you, George, because it's good stuff.
0: You're welcome to use it, Paul. Thank you for your show.
4: Yeah, well, thank you for being a part of it, and have a great Labor Day weekend, and I hope it's relaxing for you. Is it Giorgio in St. Petersburg, Florida? You're next on Fox Across America.
6: Okay.
4: Go for it. You're on the radio.
6: Oh, okay. Okay, Paul, why won't Medicare for all work in the USA?
4: Well, you want my answer to that?
6: No, I'm going to tell you.
4: Okay.
6: Massachusetts had it. Sweden, Finland, Canada, England, they have it now.
4: Right.
6: Now, the USA has how many people living in it, the population?
4: 330 million, plus or minus.
6: 340.
4: 340 million?
6: 340
4: okay.
6: million. Everybody talks about how Canada has free Medicare, or free for all, right?
4: Yeah.
6: How many people live in Canada?
4: What is it? It's a small number. It's about, what is it, basically?
6: 41 million.
4: Okay, so...
6: So how many people live in California? 39 million.
4: Yeah.
6: How many people live in Finland? 5.6 million.
4: Yeah, well, Finland's
6: how
4: a great...
6: How many people live in...
4: Finland's a great illustration.
6: How many people live in England? 56.5.
4: Yeah.
6: Sweden, 10.6. So... That's why it won't work.
4: Well, it doesn't
6: now,
4: work.
6: I'm on Medicare, right? Do you think it's free? It's
4: no.
6: not free. I have a deductible.
4: You have a deductible, and you paid for it all your working career.
6: Yes.
4: And you continue to pay for it because you pay a premium. You're paying a quarterly premium for Medicare. It's still not free.
6: But why is it that the Republicans aren't saying about the population? Why aren't they saying that? The lefties talk about how Canada can do it, and they're just as big as or bigger than states. They have a tenth of our population.
4: Well, it's not even about the population. It is partly about the population, but here's the problem: 10 million, or 100 million, or 300 million. When you create a system where everybody gets to partake in it without any personal investment in it, you wind up with overconsumption. There are two rationing mechanisms for any commodity or any service. The rationing mechanisms are money or time. You pay the rationing mechanism will be one of those two. So if money is not the rationing mechanism, then time becomes the rationing mechanism. That means if you're entitled to the medical procedure, you're entitled to it for free. You don't have to come up with any money, but you have to wait. And time is not your friend with respect to medicine in most cases. The longer something that needs medical attention goes, generally speaking, the worse it gets. So time is the enemy. And when you have the system clogged with everybody, consuming their free medical care, you wind up with a whole lot of medical care being consumed that doesn't absolutely have to be consumed, and it crowds out the people that really need to see the doctor.
6: But it's true. But, Paul, even now, try to find a good doctor. Find
4: getting
6: a doctor
4: hard.
6: That has a 5-star rating. You
4: getting
6: won't
4: hard.
6: You won't be able to get in. Why? Because they won't take Medicare because he takes so many Medicare patients. That's it.
4: Yeah,
6: you get stuck with a doctor. For example, I have low testosterone, right? I go to my doctor. He said, "Oh, I can't do it. I got to send you to the urologist," right? For 2 years, that urologist screwed me up. I couldn't get out of bed. Now, I just recently got a really good doctor. I don't know how I was so lucky. I met someone at the gym, and I told him how old I was, and I told him what was happening to me. He said, "Oh, you should check out my doctor." I checked him out. He has 5 stars. He let me in, and guess what? He fixed me.
4: Well, that's great news, Giorgio. I'm up against a break, but let me put a button on your point. One of the reasons you have trouble finding a doctor is because, we're short of doctors, and we have lowered the incentive for some young person, age 21, finishing college, to go to 4 years of medical school and then 5, 6, 7 years of residency and internship and be 35 years old before making a decent living and then not be paid the kind of money we used to pay doctors. But the reason healthcare costs a lot of money is not because doctors are overpaid. The reason it costs a lot of money is because the rationing mechanism that used to work, which is to say the consumer paying at the point of consumption, has been replaced by a third-party payer, and there's no incentive anywhere for anybody to control costs. Giorgio, I appreciate the call, and you made my point. The rationing mechanism is you got a doctor, you want to see him, but everybody wants to see him, so you pay for it in time. You have to wait to get in. Appreciate it. 888-788-9910. 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
20: Hey, Paul, it's great to hear you, man. I love it when you fill in for Jimmy, man. You do a great job and you represent us well. Thank you so much.
4: Nice of you to say. Thank you.
20: I wanted to kind of make sure that we get this point out. We talked earlier, a caller that was before me talked about property ownership being the cornerstone, and that is true for a free society, except for the fact that we don't have property ownership. If you stop paying your taxes, the government takes your property and resells it. We rent from the government.
4: There is that construct. Yes, people say that, and you know, then you get into a philosophical argument. Yeah, okay, you have your property, but you have your property is protected by, the fire department, it's protected by the police, and you got to pay for all those things. If you're unwilling to pay for those things, you don't pay for those things, then you don't get the benefit of the freehold of your property. I get that, and I understand it, Gene, but here's the thing. Assuming you do pay your taxes, the government can't come take your property from you, except in certain, eminent domain things. In a statist economy, you have no property right at all. You can be displaced at a moment's notice. You can't be displaced from your property if you pay your taxes and do the right thing. In Soviet Russia, you paid your taxes and you still had no property rights.
20: Sure, and I get that, and I'm not making that qualm at all. I just want to make sure that we understand that what the founders viewed as property ownership is not what we have today. We have eminent domain, you have taxation, you even have easement access that utilities companies can just bump out on your property.
4: So I know. I don't know if you're listening on AM or FM there in East Texas, but if you're listening on AM, you're listening to a radio station with a transmitter site property that the utility came in and said, we're taking this strip right here, we're going to dig a hole, and you get to like it. Yeah, that happened. I'm on my property. I get it.
20: I just wanted to call in and just get that out there, get that off my chest. That's one of those
4: things. Yeah, I understand it. We do have to, somehow or another, we do have to pay for the parts of government that we really need. We can't. You got to have a government. You got to have protection. Well, you got to have some structure. But nonetheless, all things being equal, in most circumstances, you at least have the presumptive right to occupy your property and use it. That's not the case in the statist economy. Hour two of Fox Across America is on the way. Paul Gleiser in for Jimmy. You need to stick around.
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24: This is a Fox News alert. A mistrial in Massachusetts on Lisa Brady. With the jury deadlocked on day 7 of deliberations, the judge declaring a mistrial at the Lindsey Clancy murder trial. That leaves prosecutors to decide what happens next.
25: I'm going to be meeting with our team, and we will address this case further at the appropriate time in the context of an official court proceeding.
24: Plymouth County District Attorney Tim Cruz telling reporters there will not be a decision on a possible retrial right now. Also calling it an emotional day for everyone.
25: I bring it all back to the child victims in this case, Cora, Dawson, and Callan. This was and has always been about getting justice for those three little babies.
24: Clancy was charged with murder for killing all three of her young children. The jury was allowed to consider lesser counts of second-degree murder and manslaughter, and the defense argument she was suffering from postpartum psychosis at the time.
26: My client is well aware of the fact that her three kids, who she loved dearly, are the victims in this case.
24: Defense attorney Kevin Reddington filed an unsuccessful emergency appeal over a juror he accuses of not following the law in a debate over reasonable doubt.
26: My heart breaks for her. She deserved that acquittal that she should have had.
24: Clancy, who's in a wheelchair after a suicide attempt, has been held at a state psychiatric hospital. President Trump calls the new employment report phenomenal. 162,000 jobs created in August, triple the number expected.
27: And you've seen nothing yet. I mean, with those factories, we're building more factories and plants in the United States today than at any time in the history of our country.
24: The Labor Department also revising July's job loss into a gain of 21,000 as the president pushes again for lower interest rates. But stocks finish lower. The Dow down 272 points at the bell. 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
24: After Vice President J.D. Vance said he wouldn't call it a war with Iran, President Trump telling reporters,
27: military conflict, if you want, some people could call it a war. I don't think it matters what you call it. What matters is the fact that we have had tremendous success. We stopped Iran from having a nuclear weapon.
24: Also insisting again, the U.S. controls the Strait of Hormuz and has been bringing out more oil escorting ships. This as the conflict continues to disrupt global energy markets.
33: The national average for diesel climbing to $5.85 a gallon. The average for regular unleaded, $4.14 per gallon. With the Iran conflict creating uncertainty around oil supplies and shipping through the region. Higher diesel prices could also raise transportation and farming costs, potentially putting a additional pressure on prices for consumers. President Trump has pointed to U.S. energy production and efforts to increase domestic supply. He's also criticized big oil, accusing them of price gouging with ExxonMobil, Chevron, and Shell, all reporting record or near-record quarterly profits. Jeff Manasso, Fox News.
24: And that's a new record for diesel prices and for AAA's Labor Day weekend gas prices. A watchdog report accuses the now former labor secretary of drinking on the job and overseeing a toxic work environment.
0: A report from the Labor Department's Office of Inspector General alleges former labor secretary Lori Chavez-DeRemer engaged in an inappropriate relationship with a member of her security detail and repeatedly directed staff to perform personal tasks on government time. It also accuses her of inappropriately combining personal and official travel, of violating the department's alcohol policies and failing to report gifts through proper channels.
24: Fox's Christine Goodwin. This comes months after Chavez-DeRemer resigned. The Labor Department says it respects the integrity of the Inspector General's investigation. Recapping stocks, the Dow down 271, the S&P and the NASDAQ also in the red. I'm Lisa Brady, Fox News.
3: As students return to the classroom, our roads become busier, making traffic safety more important than ever. I'm Chris Baker, the Eureka Police Department's School Resource Officer, and I'd like to share a few important reminders to help keep everyone safe this school year. We're seeing more students riding e-bikes and e-scooters in the community. While these vehicles are a great way to get around, each has different laws regarding where it can be ridden, helmet requirements, licensing, and speed limits. 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
1: Hello, America. It's your main man, Jimmy Failla. Texas Radio Hall of Famer Paul Gleiser is here. Take it away, Paul.
2: Thank you, Jimmy. 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Always honored to be asked. And it's just great to be a part of this show. I love Fox Across America. I was an early adopter at KTVB, my radio station in Tyler, Longview, Texas. And couldn't have enjoyed the ride more, so thanks for having me. One of the things I love about getting to fill in is getting to take your calls, and I just love talking to people from across America. So get in line, 888-788-9910, Larchmont, New York. Ron, you're up next on Fox Across America. What are you thinking?
3: Hello, Paul. Thanks for taking my call. First-time caller, long-time listener, as the saying goes. So I was listening to you talking about medical insurance with a couple of people. And
2: yeah.
3: I'm 57. I have life insurance. I have medical insurance. I have house insurance. I have car insurance. Life insurance, when you take out life insurance, they want to know the risk. They come, they test your blood, they measure your chest, they see how fit you are. They're measuring your lifestyle, and then your policy premium is based on that.
2: Yeah, they're asking you questions. They were asking questions. How much do you smoke? How much do you drink?
3: Yeah.
2: They're looking at you. They said you got a 40-inch waist or a 34-inch waist. They do all those things, you know?
3: Right. Your premium is based on that, as well as your car insurance. You know, if you're a good driver, no accidents, no tickets, you have a lower premium. Some of these car companies give you, and I have it in my cars for my wife and my son, a safe driving beacon goes in the car. You get rewarded for good driving, right? So, if you have a house that's in a hurricane area, high risk, you're going to have high premiums. Health insurance, there's none of that. It's based on your income. So if you make money, you're paying out the nose. If you don't make any money, you get it given to you.
2: Well, you are not wrong, Ron.
3: Why can't I get health insurance and pay? Because in my house, all we do is, like, work out and eat right and, like, live life. So, you know, we go to school and work. We go to bed. Like, why am I paying out the nose when we don't even tap into the insurance?
2: Well, why are you paying out your nose for that tubbo down the street who eats nothing but Jack-in-the-Box tacos, drinks a 12-pack of Pabst Blue Ribbon every night, smokes two packs of Marlboros? Why are you paying for that guy? And here's the thing. You know, this gets back to what I said to the caller earlier in the first hour. You know, there is no price sensitivity for health care at the point of consumption. If there were, people would start, among the things that would happen is people would start taking better care of themselves. Because if going to the doctor costs money and you don't want to spend the money, then maybe you should spend your time thinking about ways to avoid having to go to the doctor. And Ron, I recently decided, I got a hold of myself and said, I'm going to lose a bunch of weight and get myself in shape. And I did. It took me about 2 years to get to where I really want to be. But I did that for two reasons. One, I want to live longer. I love what I do, and I want to keep doing it. And three reasons. Number two, vanity. I was tired of looking the way I looked. It occurs to me, and I produced for about 20 years with a healthcare concern in my home market. I produced a program called Health Connection, and it struck me the number of times when I'd be interviewing a doctor for this show, where it all got boiled down to losing weight and exercising. And how many of our problems, our health problems, go away by losing weight and exercising? And if people had to pay the price for not losing weight and not exercising, they might say, you know, I might need to, you know, cut down on the carbs and start walking briskly every night or hitting the gym.
3: That's right. And maybe these health clubs could have, like, membership data tied to the health insurance companies where, you know, they have some sort of integration between the systems that show,
2: yeah, but all is, so long as that is voluntary and it's not something that you don't have any. I don't want big. You mentioned the thing about the thing tracking you in your car. I'm scared of that because I don't want anybody keeping track of where I go and how often I go there and You know, I don't.
3: Well, if you have Easy Pass in your car, they already know when you go to the supermarket.
2: Yeah, I know, but they know what road you were on, but they're not all the way down to the very granular detail of where you're driving your car.
3: My son is 16 years old, and we just added him to the insurance policy. So I was like, I got to do something to get these rates down.
2: Yeah, no, I feel your pain, Ron. I've been there, done that. When I added my kid to the insurance policy, mine was a daughter. It's better. Better for girls than it is for boys, but it's still.
3: Isn't that sexist to charge boys?
2: No, you can make that argument, except for the fact that the insurance company will turn right around and, to your point, Ron, will say girls don't have as many claims as boys because they don't drive around like idiots the way boys do.
3: I know, and we based our opinions and everything on facts, don't we? So that's a fact. I was being facetious.
2: No, I know, of course you were, and I totally get your point. And yeah, why isn't health coverage priced on risk? And the answer, the short answer, Ron, and then I got to jump. The short answer is because we have to a greater or lesser degree, depending on who you're talking to, we have kind of a mindset that health care is a human right, that you're entitled to it no matter what. And I say, okay, fine. Then somebody ought to be paying for my food too, because that's something I can't live without. I can go a lot longer without seeing the doctor than I can without getting food. So why isn't somebody paying for my food?
3: Right.
2: Ron, I really appreciate the call.
3: You're welcome. Thanks for taking me.
2: Weekend. Thanks for being part of the show. Tom, Utica, New York. Another New Yorker on the line. What's on your mind?
4: Calling from WIBX here, the 100-year-old station. And we have lessons in American history and patriotism out at the Alexander Hamilton Institute for the Study of American Civilization. And one of the topics that we covered was that the founding fathers, there was a big fight when they were writing the Declaration of Independence as to whether it would be life, liberty, and the pursuit of happiness, or life, liberty, and ownership of personal property. That was a big fight, and the happiness won. But that's the way it goes. Also, you were talking about personal property and about ownership of homes. And I'm not exactly sure when the change was made, but I believe it was at a state constitutional convention that land in Magna Carta, land has always been considered allodial, A-L-O-D-I-A-L, which means that no one could lord it over you and your land. And then somehow or other, that principle from Magna Carta got changed to where the government could take away your land for not paying taxes. And so that was the old principle, straight from Magna Carta on out.
2: I just learned something.
4: Yep. And if you ever want to look up some really stimulating conversations and email, go to the Alexander Hamilton Institute for the Study of American Civilization. It was established in Clinton, New York, near Hamilton College, because as a reaction to Hamilton College's hiring a bunch of out-and-out communists and uncredentialed teachers to be full professors out there. So the founders, a bunch of professors, reacted with the help of a businessman who gave them $7 million to found the institute. And since that time, we have been participating in their classes, which have also been established at Baylor University and some other schools around the United States to bring constitutional principles and other observations about the founding of a free country. And it's just a great look. And if you want to have a look out there, just look. THEAHI, I believe, is the web address. You know, with all the .com.
2: Say it slow. Say it again.
4: T-H-E-A-H-I, but it's the Alexander Hamilton Institute for the Study of Western Civilization.
2: All right, let's look it up, and it's being taken over by the lefties, which happens to a lot of...
4: No. We established the Alexander Hamilton Institute because Hamilton College had a period where they had an irresponsible... hiring practice, and they just brought in the lefties to Hamilton College. So they were a group had a businessman give them $7 million to establish the AHI, and we've been going great guns ever since.
2: All right, Tom. Nice talking to you, and appreciate you taking time to be a part of the program today. Got time for one more. George, Tampa, Florida, you're up. What's on your mind?
5: Thank you, sir, for taking my call. I really appreciate it. My question is, while I had Obamacare insurance, I had to go to Europe for a surgery. And having insurance, government-subsidized insurance, is not, an insurance that you will be taking care of. And this is the problem. I was shot in the head in Tampa here, and they left the bullet stuck in my skull. 6 years I've been going and begging the doctors here, and then I went to Europe for 2 hours. They removed it. Can you believe this?
2: Well, I hate the reason that you needed medical attention. That's terrible. Gosh. But, you know, more to your point, George, here's the thing. In the end, the government's not going to take care of you. You have to take care of you. I mean, this mindset that the government exists to take care of us, that's not the function of government. It can't be done. The government cannot take care of you. If the government could take care of you, people who invested with Bernie Madoff wouldn't have lost $6 billion because he stole that money right out from under their noses with the Securities and Exchange Commission operating in his office. He did it right under the nose of the government. And the government didn't protect those people from losing $6 billion. I can name you a whole bunch of other examples. The Hurricane Katrina in New Orleans, the government did not save those people. The people that did not on their own evacuate and waited for the government to fix it for them wound up in terrible shape. The government absolutely failed at that critical moment. Only you can take care of you. And if you don't assume personal responsibility for your life, and if you job it out to the government, you are very likely to be disappointed. George, good stuff. Appreciate the call. 888-788-9910. Paul Gleiser here on Fox Across America. More on the way.
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6: 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It isn't glamorous or cool or kid stuff.
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14: Paul Weiser in for Fox on Fox Across America, for in for Jimmy Failla. And as is usually the case when I fill in, I am subjected to playing the quiz, thequiz.fox. Five questions. They get progressively more difficult, beginning from the fifth, going to the first. And my record's not bad. My record's pretty good, and I'm just pounding Rich Zeoli on this. So, Mike, what do we have today?
15: What's up, Paul? Yeah, sure. Yeah, he went 4-for-5 yesterday, I think. So he did okay.
14: Okay, all right. So he's all right. He's competing. He's in the tournament.
15: Yeah, if you or I don't get this first one, I mean, I don't know what. In the Catholic Church, the Bishop of Rome is
14: the
15: a
14: Pope.
15: Title.
14: He's the Pope. He's the Pope.
15: Didn't even have to complete the sentence.
14: Okay, all right.
15: What Irish family brewed his first stout in 1820? I can give
14: Guinness.
15: You.
14: It's got to be Guinness.
15: Yep. What founding father acted as defense attorney for Captain Thomas Preston and 8 British soldiers accused of murder?
14: Oh, that was a big deal. That was John Adams.
15: Correct.
14: All right, what's next?
15: Gangster's Paradise, Coolio's breakout hit, samples,
14: oh, no.
15: Instruments from what R&B classic?
14: It's a Coolio question. It can't be Chicago or Earth, Wind, and Fire. It's got to be a Coolio question. I don't have the first clue.
15: Pastime Paradise from Stevie Wonder, Paradise from Saeed, right?
14: Sade.
15: Yes. Whoops. Almost Paradise by Mike Reno and Ann Wilson, or Just Like Paradise by David Lee Roth.
14: Something about Paradise. I don't know. If you say so, I don't care. Pick what. But
15: the Stevie Wonder one?
14: Okay. Yeah, I'll take it. Go with Stevie Wonder. Okay. Yeah. Okay. I'd rather be lucky than good, because I didn't have the first clue about that one. I'm not a Coolio guy. Okay. So what's the last question?
15: Due to her husband's untimely death, which First Lady never actually lived in the
14: White House? Oh, Anna Harrison. Anna Harrison. William Henry Harrison only lived 31 days, and she never moved in.
15: Right. He got like a cold, right? From
14: He got pneumonia. Still, he gave a big, long, winding windbag speech in terrible conditions, and he got sick, got pneumonia, got something to that effect, and just never recovered. Never bounced back.
15: Yeah, I mean, do you think he had a shorter inauguration speech than Trump? I don't know.
14: Yeah. Well, you know, the speeches used to run way with Trump's inauguration speeches. Trump is reviving a presidential tradition that dates back to the 19th century, where speeches went way, way long.
15: Right.
14: William Henry Harrison gave a long speech outside in miserable conditions and got sick and died from it. So Anna Harrison never got to live in the White House as First Lady.
15: Yep.
14: On a 31-day presidential term.
15: Wow. That's pretty crazy.
14: There you go. So, all right. Well, I went 5-for-5 again, but one of them was pure blind luck because I didn't know the answer. I didn't have the first clue. Other four I did, but the first one I didn't. All right, Mike, I'm going to take it. I'll take the win.
15: Good.
14: 5 out of 5.
15: Good
14: there
15: job.
14: We go. We got time to squeeze in one more call before the bottom. How about Tom in Chicago? You're next on Fox Across America.
16: How are you?
14: Good. Got to go real quick.
16: All right. The thing is, we're trying. Our whole neighborhood is trying to fight the Amtrak facility that they want to build in Bridgeport in Chicago, Illinois. And with that building, they want to take all the residential property that's been there over 100 years, right around White Sox Park, because they, from all the way, they want to take all that property and get rid of all of our neighborhoods.
14: Yeah, and I hate that idea, and I'm not a big fan of eminent domain. I understand sometimes it's unavoidable, but I'm not sure.
16: Well, this is unavoidable because there's other places to put this here.
14: You know, yeah, I know.
16: There's a whole area that could be all the way to whatever, 39th Street, but right in the center of a Bridgeport neighborhood where people have been there for 100 years.
14: Yeah, I'm not trying to step on.

0: From the newsroom, I'm Peter Killeen. The Humboldt Deputy Sheriff's Organization releasing results of an internal survey of their members. Members surveyed anonymously on various questions pertaining to job satisfaction, effectiveness, and perceptions of how to provide quality service to the community. In general, members were satisfied with their work and their team's effectiveness, but are frustrated by chronic understaffing, low wages relative to other agencies, and concerned about retaining experienced employees. Deputy also overwhelmingly desire more training. With news, I'm Peter Killeen.
1: Fox News, I'm Tom Graham. A Massachusetts judge declaring a mistrial in the Lindsay Clancy murder trial. Fox's Brian Yannis outside the Plymouth courthouse.
2: A jury of nine women and three men deliberated for nearly 40 hours over the course of 6.5 days, and they came back deadlocked three times.
1: Clancy has admitted to killing her three young children. Her defense, though, argues she's not criminally responsible for strangling them to death because she suffered from postpartum psychosis. Attorney Kevin Reddington offering his praise following the mistrial.
3: I'm representing a woman who is a fantastic, wonderful individual. This woman is so brave.
1: He says he is ready to retry the case and blamed one individual juror for the mistrial. 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
5: The wildfire update for Friday, September 4th, doesn't show any major wildfires in the northern half of California to talk about. And with us going into Labor Day weekend, I thought this would be a great opportunity to talk about how to prevent wildfires for all the folks out there camping or going to the river or just having a good time outdoors. When it comes to campfires, please make sure you have tools like a shovel and a bucket of water within an arm's reach if you need to douse that campfire and put it all out. And when you think the fire is all put out, make sure you add some soil to the fire bed and mix thoroughly to smother any remaining heat. Another good tip is keeping your vehicle off dry grass because exhausts from vehicles can reach up to 1,000 degrees, so please avoid driving over any dry vegetation over this weekend. We've had a relatively mild wildfire season this year, and hopefully we can get through one of the last major holidays where wildfires can pop off and occur, so please just be extra careful if you're going to be out on the road. North Coast Unified Air Quality Management District brings you today's wildfire update, and they remind you that prescribed burning can help avoid wildfires.
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5: Joe.
6: Thank you for having me. It's great speaking with you again.
5: Yeah, it's fun. And there's about 1,000 directions we can go. I want to go immediately to the fact that in about 24 minutes, courts are due to be back in session in Plymouth, Mass., where the reading I'm doing is saying that the judge is going to declare a mistrial. Has granted Reddington, the defense attorney, a kind of a little one-hour window to throw a Hail Mary emergency appeal of that. And we have learned that the holdout juror is a male, because Reddington let that slip. And so my question for you is, what say you?
6: I would say that if Lindsay Clancy, if she is found not guilty, or she is found that she was not responsible, then it will go to show that the justice system in this country, and particularly in blue states, are being run by like the student government at Columbia University. Because Lindsay Clancy is now a folk hero. She's a feminist folk hero because she strangled her three babies to death. And hey, this might sound harsh, and I can't believe this is even controversial to say, but I don't care how nuts somebody is. I don't care about the struggles they've gone through. Once they commit murder, once they take someone's life, all my sympathy goes right out the window. But they're treating her like basically a typical Palestinian would receive sympathy.
5: Well, you know, she knew clear. I mean, the fact that she made arrangements for her husband to be absent and she engineered that tells you that she knew what she was about to do was wrong. If she didn't think that, then she wouldn't have needed to send her husband away. And she killed three innocent little lives.
6: Yep.
5: The only way you can let her off for that has to be so extraordinary and so painfully obvious that there can't be any debate about it. Otherwise, you have to hold her accountable. Now, and I will say that if that were this case were being tried in Texas, she'd already be convicted, I believe.
6: Yeah, of course. But you have this form of mob justice. And I blame the party of social justice. I blame the left, because in the name of social justice or empathy, they will render you more irredeemable and more worthy of jail time for words that you use that they don't like than a mother who strangles
5: who kills her kids.
6: And they will render you worthy of public execution, like the way they executed Charlie Kirk over his words. And then after they execute him, they will render the widow, the mother, the surviving mother, more guilty for simply living and for helping her young babies survive that than this. I'm going to call Lindsay Clancy a monster. That's how I see it.
5: I don't know how a mother can kill her children. I can't think of a more heinous form of murder. I was thinking about this on my way to the studio today. Is there any worse form of murder that you can think of? I can't.
6: I think that the only thing that's worse is this, plus the hundreds of thousands of women, and I call them the homicidally self-involved do-nothings, these wastes of space, taking to TikTok to celebrate it like it's some trend. They are raising up their babies on camera. They should all have CPS called on them, by the way. None of them should be allowed around kids. But they are holding up their babies like sacrificial lambs, saying, "Same, Lindsay, I would do the same." Like, they're merely posting the black square. This is the new black square for them.
5: Yeah, and so they are condoning what I will say again, I think, is the worst imaginable form of murder. If you know, throughout the entirety of the animal kingdom, mothers protect their young. I 2 years ago, I led a group of people, listeners to my radio station. We went to Kenya. And one of the things that you really see, I mean, really, really up close and personal, like very close, is what a mother elephant will do to protect her baby.
6: There was a story recently about a mother who died saving her children in a fire. And you don't hear the feminists or the people who claim they support women. You don't hear them praising her. She gets no media coverage at all, except for maybe here. But that's it. We are praising society's worst. We're praising the lowest of the low, because as long as you commit the most heinous of crimes, you are now a martyr. You're either a victim of society. If you're a woman, it's the man's fault. If you're black, it's Whitey's fault. But this is the left's latest martyr, from Carmelo Anthony to from Luigi Mangione. This is a trend. Yep. They're a death cult. And they believe that in the name of social justice is justice, as war is peace. You have to make some human sacrifices along the way.
5: Well, it's unimaginable to me that a mother could kill her babies. My mother, I know, would have laid down her life for me without thinking even for a second. If it had come, if that moment had come, and it was her or me, it was going to be her. I mean, I know this, and I know this about my wife and our daughter. My wife would, without a second's thought, would lay down her life for our daughter. That's what mothers do. And it's, you know, as I say, all through the animal kingdom. So how you can get to the place where you kill your children, and not one, three, in the same setting, you know, and systematically and with forethought, with planning, I don't see how you can do it, nor do I see how you can, in any construct, let that go unpunished.
6: Well, the way the media wants to treat this and blame it on mental health is as if we were in the movie Conjuring and she was possessed by some magical fairyland demon. That's basically where we're at. And then otherwise, you have the TikTok mob blaming the husband because, well, you know, if there's a man anywhere in this story,
5: it's his fault.
6: Yep. It's always the straight white male's fault. But yep. Imagine if, like they said, same Chris Watts, same. Fathers see themselves in Chris Watts, who was a man who he strangled his pregnant wife to death, and then he took a fishing spear and stabbed his children, and he was a schizo. Oh, but would you have hundreds of men surrounding the courthouse in Cabela's fishing gear or hunting gear?
5: No,
6: yeah, of course
5: no,
6: not.
5: No, you would not. Justine Brooke Murray from the Media Research Center is here. It's a terrible story, and the thing is, we don't have closure on it, and there's no way in the world that the state can't retry it. You can't just let her say, oh, well, we tried. You can't do that. So we're going to get to go through this again, and I don't know what I would do differently. I'm sure they're going to put their heads together and say, you know, how do we pick a jury differently? Something's got to give, because you cannot let her go. Let's do a massive shifting of gears here, Justine. Labor Day kind of marks the unofficial kickoff of campaign season. We have a critical midterm on our hands. It's going to determine whether or not the Trump presidency has a chance of ending on an upbeat note or ends on the sourest of sour notes. And we have this, what's been thrown into the mix, the rapid ascendancy of socialism. We didn't learn from the collapse of the Soviet Union. How are you handicapping this?
6: Well, the Media Research Center, including Newsbusters, we've been holding outlets like CNN and MS Now accountable for the way they are basically campaigning for these candidates. In Florida, they will say that David Jolly, he's a moderate, just like Abdul El Sayed. He's a moderate because he told CNN that he's not a socialist, even though he stood at a DSA conference in front of a podium with a snake that said the word capitalism on it, and it was being squeezed to death. And then you have Kristen Welker on NBC saying that we're all Islamophobic. that Abdul is saying that that we say that Abdul, well, he did not support the death of the Ayatollah because he didn't want to offend his 7th century constituents. We're not allowed to raise questions about that, or the fact that his birth mother worked for a designated terrorist organization. That makes you a bigot. So, well, we're going to see this continued media gaslighting.
5: So how are you handicapping it? What do you think we're going to wake up to on Wednesday morning in November?
6: Frankly, I keep going back and forth on this. I am not so sure what will happen, because we have seen socialism take over, the socialist win in New York. Part of it also depends on people my age, my generation, whom most of them have never experienced socialism. So when they hear phrases like Medicare for all, free health care, they get as
5: free giddy. College.
6: Yeah, free everything.
5: College loan forgiveness, you know, all these magic things that sound good, and they're very seductive. Sounds like a wonderful idea.
6: It's like Marvel on a cereal box when you're looking at it as an 8-year-old. Ooh, that's shiny and cool. But soon they will realize, and if socialism does take over, even more so in this country than it has in certain blue states and cities, they will soon realize that the bread lines, they might not be able to get out of them so quickly. While Mamdani and people like Mamdani, Abdul El-Sayed, and these other socialists, the rest of us will live in squalor while they will have security, private security for themselves.
5: Justine Brooke Murray from the Media Research Center. Let me tell you what's keeping me, clinging to the little bit of optimism that I have. The Republicans are doing a terrible job of campaigning. They're doing a terrible job of defending their record. I'm watching I'm here in Texas with the Ken Paxton James Tallarico race. I'm not at all impressed with the Paxton campaign's effort. But here's what's nonetheless got me a little bit optimistic. The best thing going for the Republican Party right now is the rise of socialism, because for high propensity voters, which is to say older voters, you mentioned the younger, but the older voters are the ones much more likely to turn out. They're much more conscientious about voting than younger people. This is anathema to them. The socialism, they're old enough to know better. And some of this stuff is abhorrent to people in the heartland. And it'll, even if they're not enthused about their own candidate, they don't want anything to do with the left-wing lunacy that they're seeing. And that may get them off their butts, off their couches, into the polls. And maybe we hang on to enough seats to keep one or both of the houses. What do you, am I crazy?
6: Well, you're in the heartland, and unfortunately, much of the older people in New Jersey and right outside D.C. where I live, they're like the early bird crowd at the Golden Corral going to these No Kings protests. And that's mostly, most of these protests, they're all of these older types, because they were told, and they still believe, the Democrats of yesteryear and the hippies who protested the Vietnam War, they believe that that's still their party. And some of them are even preaching socialism because maybe they don't realize that it's actually legitimate socialism, and maybe they've been in these suburban sections of these blue states and blue cities for a very long time. I there's a lot of soccer mommies.
5: So you don't sound very optimistic at all.
6: I guess I am a glass half empty type of person, but my little motto in my head, maybe it's just because I'm a neurotic Jew, that if I think pessimistically, if I'm a bit of a downer, then my hopes won't get up. They won't get too far up.
5: Yeah, okay. So the disappointment won't sting as badly.
6: There you go. I'm setting myself up for disappointment right now, so I can be.
5: Yeah, all right. Well, that's playing to not lose, Justine. You know, I do, and I want to play to win. I think the Republicans still have a chance, simply because some of what's coming out of the mouths of some of these Democratic Socialist candidates is just absolutely crazy, and it may blow up in their faces, Justine. Listen, appreciate the time, as always. It's always a pleasure.
6: Always a pleasure back, yep.
5: And you have a great 3-day weekend if you get to take one, and we'll do it again.
6: Yeah, same to you. It was wonderful joining, as always, and I look forward to speaking later.
5: All right, more Fox Across America is on the way. Don't go away.
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0: 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I've been surfing here since I was a kid. Now, seeing my grandson out on the water, it means everything to me. 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
12: Paul Gleiser in for Jimmy Failla, Fox Across America. Big hour coming up. You want to really want to stick around. We've got Taylor Riggs coming up after the top of the hour. And then later in the hour, the man given the nickname the architect, Karl Rove, to kind of set the scene for the campaign as it begins in earnest here on Labor Day leading up to Election Day in November, how he sees things shaping up. And meanwhile, we got time for a call. Let's squeeze one more in. Lorraine, Rochester, New York, you're next.
13: Thank you. I want to quickly put my point across in the beginning so it doesn't get lost. I loved your bottom-up, top-down discussion.
12: Well, thank you.
13: Today. And I wish we could hear that on the hour, every hour, for all the people who don't know what they don't know.
12: Well, this is the thing, Lorraine. Yeah. You know, I came of age when the Soviet Union was on the rise, when it was at its peak of its ascendancy, when it enslaved most of Eastern Europe that it was granted dominion over post World War II. We all could see that Eastern Europe was a prison. The Soviet propagandists could not hide the fact that their people were miserable. They couldn't. There's no way they could make it look good, and we got to all see how it played out in real life. We got to see what life was like in East Germany. We could see it. We were taught it. We understood it. And it's been so long since the Soviet Union fell in 1989 that a whole cohort of Americans have no experience with it. And all the seductive promises of socialism sound good, and they don't have the perspective of all the failures.
13: May I say a couple other quick things?
12: Sure.
13: Along that line, I'll be 90 next year. But I went through what you're just talking about, and it concerned the Americans enough. We understood it's correct. We really saw what was happening. But it didn't take very many Russian or Soviet people to change from the winds of the First World War into communist concentration. It only took a minority to get it going.
12: That's a great point. You know, Carl, when it was voted on, it did not receive majority support. It's a great point. It doesn't take much.
13: That's why for our country, I'm not afraid. Oh, here's my other quick point. It's a religious related thing. I think God allowed the crap, the insanity, the chaos to appear more now, because we will be ready to handle it with God's help.
12: Well, I believe that the providence was at play in the founding of the United States. I think God looked at the world and the progress of history, and he said, okay, now. And he brought about on the North American continent what we call the United States. I really believe that. And I believe he will, pardon me, ultimately protect it. I certainly pray for that. Listen, I appreciate your call, Lorraine. Fox Across America, Taylor Riggs is on the way after the top of the hour. Carl Rove later in the hour. You want to stick around? If I can get my voice back, it'll be worth it.
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19: Lindsay Clancy trial is over. I'm Lisa Brady, Fox News. The murder case ending in a mistrial more than 3 years after Clancy's three young children were strangled to death. Fox's Brian Yenis at the courthouse in Plymouth.
20: This jury of nine women and three men deliberated for about 40 hours over 6.5 days, but in the end, they could not reach a unanimous decision about whether or not Lindsay Clancy was sane enough to be held criminally responsible. District Attorney Tim Cruz said this trial was not about the mental health care system. It was about the cruel and calculated murder of three children. A decision is still yet to come on whether there will be a retrial.
21: The noise in this case may be louder than it is for other prosecutions in our county, but we have treated it the same as any other case. Children were murdered, and it's our job to seek justice.
19: Defense attorney Kevin Reddington, who argued Clancy was suffering from postpartum psychosis during the killings, says she grieves her children.
22: I'm representing a woman who is a fantastic, wonderful individual. This woman is so brave.
19: Reddington telling reporters Clancy should have had an acquittal. He made an unsuccessful last-minute appeal to the Massachusetts Supreme Court, arguing in part a holdout juror was refusing to follow the law on reasonable doubt. President Trump says his super PAC, MAGA Inc., will likely spend up to $500 million on the midterm elections.
23: Yeah, we're going to spend a lot of money because we don't want to lose our country.
19: He says contributions will be made to candidates, and he thinks Republicans will do well.
23: Nobody's ever had a first 1.5 years like we have. So we're going to just see. I'm going to spend whatever amount of money necessary to try and help us.
19: The president argues his policies are spurring record investment in the U.S. Democrats say his agenda is failing and making life less affordable. 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
19: The U.S. Supreme Court weighing in on campaign spending for ads, granting an emergency appeal from Republicans in a dispute over the price of campaign ads. A lower court ruled in favor of Democratic candidates who argued cheaper broadcast ads should be limited to candidates, not parties. The Republican campaign arms of the House and Senate asking the Supreme Court to intervene, arguing the appeals court acted too soon. Today's ruling stops the lower court ruling while the Republican appeal continues. Tesla's robotaxis hit the road in Austin, Texas, even as a federal safety investigation continues.
29: It's the company's first ever purpose-built robo-taxi, seats two people and doesn't have a steering wheel, gas and brake pedals, or mirrors, which are obviously very common on just about every other car. The technology it uses is also different from most other self-driving robo-taxis. It relies only on cameras, unlike most autonomous vehicles, which use a combination of cameras, LiDAR, and radar.
19: Fox Business's Grady Trimble, Waymo already has self-driving cars in more than a dozen U.S. cities. A much better jobs report than economists were expecting. 162,000 jobs created in August after a job loss in July, which has been revised to a gain of 21,000.
30: Now, we did see a rise in construction jobs, up 22,000 in August. This fits the message the White House is pushing, that investments will mean a jobs boom in manufacturing. We're seeing that rise of 16,000 jobs, and this could be the turning of the corner for those investments turning into jobs.
19: Fox Business's Edward Lawrence at the White House, but the conflict with Iran still disrupting energy markets. AAA's average gas price hitting a Labor Day weekend record of $4.14 a gallon. Diesel also at a record 585, impacting farming and trucking the most. Stocks finished lower, the Dow dropping 271 points. I'm Lisa Brady. This is Fox News.
0: Whether it's other drivers, pedestrians, or road workers in construction areas, distracted drivers can kill. It may not be intentional, but does that matter? This is Rachel Capistrano from Humboldt County Public Works. We're the road guys and gals. We have the goal of having zero deaths on our roads. Distracted driving, texting, answering the phone, viewing email, and anything that takes your eyes off the road is distracted driving. Pay attention at all times when you drive.
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1: Hello, America. It's your main man, Jimmy Failla. Texas Radio Hall of Famer Paul Gleiser is here. Take it away, Paul.
2: Thank you, Jimmy. Hour three of Fox Across America. This hour is going to be a banger. Later in the hour, we have Karl Rove going to talk about politics, Republican politics in general, and the much-watched race in Texas for Senate between Ken Paxton, Texas's Attorney General, and James Tallarico, who is so far to the left, it's just astonishing that he's on a ballot in Texas. We're going to talk about that. But meanwhile, here at the top of the hour, part of my deal, when I fill in for Jimmy, my Fox News contract, the Fox News fill-in host contract says that I get me some Riggs time. Here she is. Taylor Riggs, co-host of the Big Money Show on the Fox Business Network, is in the house. Taylor, how you doing?
3: Woohoo! Thanks for having me. Happy Friday. I can't believe it's, what is this, Labor Day weekend?
2: Labor Day weekend. Yeah, we kick off. This is when the pundits say that the campaign season gets started in earnest.
3: Oh, boy.
2: So, you and I talked last week. You know, and the producer Mike there is more pessimistic than I am, and I'm on the fence. One, you know, I could be argued either way about the Republicans, you know, being in a spot of trouble on trying to retain the House. And one of the things is that people are saying that the Republicans don't have anything to run on. You pushed back on that last week, and I want you to do it again. You know, go down the things in the economy that are going well that may not be well realized and well understood.
3: Okay. So I want to be careful not to sound like a Democrat in 2022 when everyone kept saying, there's no recession. Why do you feel so bad? Inflation's at 9%, but the economy's great. Don't feel what you're feeling. And guess what? A whole host of red sweep came in because people were so sick and tired of being told that the economy's great, even though they felt like garbage. So yeah. I preface that with making sure I don't sound like that. But let me just talk to you frankly with some of the numbers. This week, we got the job opening survey. We call that the JOLTS report. Most of all of the new job openings are entirely due to construction and manufacturing.
2: That's good news.
3: That is a huge good news. We got jobs day today. The first Friday of every month is jobs day. The estimate was to add about 55,000 jobs. We added 162,000 jobs.
2: Most of them private sector.
3: Bingo. So well reversing the trends in the previous administration when it was a lot of public sector jobs. The unemployment rate's at 4.1%. The sort of bad news, if you will, is you're not getting a lot of inflation from wage growth. So wage growth is barely keeping up with inflation, but it's not massively outpacing inflation. So the Federal Reserve doesn't have to massively hike interest rates to cool off the labor market because wage growth is in a spiraled out of control inflationary look right now.
2: All right.
3: So massively good news. You know, the data center moratorium is becoming a political issue. I'm very pro new technology and pro data center. And I'm very excited about the new construction and manufacturing jobs that it is bringing. And it is. And it also is coming because we had the one big beautiful bill that did 100% immediate expensing on factories, factory floors, factory equipment, you name it. And so that's coming, but that actually could start to slow things down. So I think that's what I'm watching in the future. But we got ISM manufacturing numbers. Manufacturing expanded for the eighth straight month in August. So the data is telling us things look really good. In the jobs report today, you know what some of the biggest hires were? Leisure and hospitality. You okay. don't hire at like the local bar or the local retailer if you're really souring on the economy. So that means consumer spending is up. Consumer discretionary spending is up. I also read a note from Bank of America that the K-shaped trend is reversing. You know, that K-shape where they think the rich are getting richer and the poor is getting poorer. after-tax wage growth for lower income, according to Bank of America data, is up 4.7% in August year over year. That's faster than high income wage growth. So the poor are catching up. Atlanta Fed GDP number out this morning, 4.7% in the third quarter. So again, that's all the sort of Wall Street data points that I'm throwing in your face that I'm looking around and it's hard to find sort of a soft spot in this economy right now.
2: Yeah, except then you got the fact that gasoline's $4.10 a gallon.
3: Yep.
2: And people feel that, you know, once a week, twice a week. And people feel that.
3: They're feeling that, but they haven't stopped spending yet. And so I think that's what I'm watching is I was telling maybe you this story last week. I don't always feel great about finances, but remember, I still threw my oldest girl a third birthday party. And that's easily a discretionary thing that I could have pulled away. You know what? Gas prices are high. I don't feel good about things. My grocery bills are high. We're going to cut back spending. We're not. So I am mindful that people think gas prices are high, and they are. But I haven't seen a change in behavior.
2: Okay, interesting. And they say that this Labor Day weekend, the travel is going to be up some double-digit number, and more people are going to be on the move than ever before. That's
3: even
2: not,
3: with diesel prices at a record.
2: Yeah, that is not indicative of people pulling in their horns. I get all of that. Then, Taylor, I mean, we talked about this last week. I'll do it again. Why doesn't, you know, we don't have that feeling that we had in the Trump economy pre-COVID in the first term?
3: Because the gas prices.
2: Is that the thing?
3: Yeah.
2: So then did we second guess Donald Trump on the timing of starting a conflict with Iran? I mean, is that what we do? I mean,
3: I am of the camp. Well, okay, let me phrase it this way. I think he's the only president to do this because it is so hard, and we see why.
2: Yep.
3: We thought it would be a couple weeks, and it's
2: I never thought that, but a lot
3: months.
2: Of people did, but I didn't.
3: So he did it knowing no one else will do it, and now we know why no one else will do it. Because you're dealing with lunatics who don't care about anyone but blowing themselves up.
2: Yeah, and yet the argument is that somebody has to do it.
3: Bingo. So I think when you ask about why we don't feel the way we felt during Trump 1.0, some of it is expectations. We voted for Trump on pocketbook issues.
2: We did.
3: He promised, and I want to be careful what we promised, to bring prices down. Now, you can't bring prices down because that's deflation. That means we're in a massive recession.
2: Right.
3: But what we should have promised is prices will grow less quickly, which they have, and give time for real wages to outpace inflation, which they have.
2: Which effectively brings prices down.
3: Correct, because your after-tax take-home pay is better.
2: Yeah, right?
3: I'm just looking at cash in and cash out.
2: I thought no tax on tips would be, you know, would people be buzzing about no tax on overtime. I thought, you know, no tax on
3: but
2: social,
3: remember
2: on social
3: too,
2: security
3: it's cumulative
2: proceeds.
3: Inflation. So I can tell you inflation's only up 3.5% year over year. But then I'm forgetting that in the last 7 years, we're up still 30-40%.
2: Yeah.
3: And that's still the issue. I think people, even though it's been 6 years, people still remember pre-COVID prices. I was at home in California with my mom, and we got Taco Bell for three of us. And she came back and she said, Taco Bell for three people was $17 or $18.
2: Yeah.
3: I remember when my burrito was $1.99.
2: Yeah.
3: And so I'm not saying that that's good or bad. Yes, my wages have, you know, in part kept up with the increase in that price of the burrito, but people still have sticker shock.
2: It still sounds like a lot of money for Taco Bell.
3: Yeah.
2: You know, I get all of that. Well, you know, listen, I'm quietly, I mean, very, very cautiously optimistic that the country we are still who we are.
3: Yeah.
2: And we look at the crazy that is coming from the once semi-sane Democratic Party, and that they have outsmarted themselves and gone too far to the left, and it's gonna boomerang on them. And I think the biggest thing helping the Republicans right now is the Democrats. Do you think I'm crazy?
3: I am worried about that because I see so many people in my hometown of New York.
2: Yeah, but you're in New York.
3: Mm-hmm. But here's what I want. I want to be in a party that campaigns on the things that they are doing, not the how crazy the other party is.
2: I agree with that, but you'll take the win, Howard. You'll take the win because you hit 6 home runs. Or you'll take the win because the other team committed 12 errors.
3: Right, but I will push back and say the One Big Beautiful Bill was great, but that was July of 2025. It's September of 2026.
2: Ancient history.
3: What did you do for me this year? When I go to the polls in November, am I really going to think, okay, well, I remember that they did the One Big Beautiful Bill 18 months ago. That sounds good. My boss pays me to show up every single day. I am not paying Congress people to show up and pass one bill 15 or 16 months ago. And so I think that's also where there's a little bit of a disconnect, where I think a lot of people are looking around and saying, but since then, what have you done? And they could have done more. I mean, I'm going to be old school. They told me they were going to cut the spending, and they haven't cut the spending. And I don't want to be super negative. Look, this is the best country in the world. Free market capitalism is amazing. We're 4.7% GDP. I love this country. You know, like, we're about to come up on 9/11 next week, and I'm so patriotic. And only in this country do we get to be so proud of how far we've come. But I think a lot of people are thinking like, okay, well, you promised that you're going to cut the spending, and you're still spending, and we're now $40 trillion in debt.
2: Yeah, we just crossed the $40 trillion threshold. Yeah, now that doesn't play well. You know, it's when I saw that number, I mean, I knew it was coming, but when it was actually published, it was a shock to the heart.
3: Yeah, and it's coming because Republicans are also spending, and Democrats are. We're not spending as much, but we're still spending.
2: Well, there are two things that we'll see what impact they have. There are two things that both of them involve Trump. One is the convention next week, about 3.5 miles from where I'm sitting right this minute here in Dallas. We'll see what impact that has. I think it's a brilliant idea to put on a showcase of the midterm, never been done before, innovative, out-of-the-box thinking. And number two, Trump's going to go to 35 states that are in play between now and Election Day. That's a blistering campaign schedule. Mm-hmm. He will not have zero impact. He will have an impact by doing that.
3: Yes. There is certainly the Trump effect. I do not want to discount that. But I do think more and more people are just looking at cash coming in and cash coming out.
2: Right.
3: And I think people are saying, okay, so you got all the refunds from the tariffs, but like, where's my check? Or like, are you lowering prices after Costco, Target, Walmart, Lululemon, whoever received their tariff refund? Are you now lowering the prices, or are you just putting that in your bottom line? And I'm pro-capitalist. Companies have a right to make a profit. They report to shareholders, and I love that we're in 30 to 50% earnings growth. I love it. But I think there are a lot of people out there saying, well,
2: but if they got a big refund check, and yet there's demand at their current prices, why would they lower prices?
3: Totally fair. I'm just laying out the argument of what people are, the way people feel.
2: Yeah, I understand it.
3: I hope I wasn't too Debbie Downer. I love this.
2: No, don't be Debbie. You know, listen. Yeah, I want to be realistic. I want to look at the world as it is, not as I want it to be.
3: Yeah.
2: I'm still going to throw this out there, and you can disagree with me. I think the Democrats have gone too far to the left, and it's going to cost them. It may not cost them this cycle, but it's going to cost them eventually.
3: You know how it's going to cost them? When the Cato Institute said that all of these socialist policies are going to cost us $200 trillion, and then they're going to go to try to borrow debt to fund all those programs, and we're going to have a failed bond auction. And then we're going to realize that we don't have the revenue, and there's no amount of taxes that you can raise on corporation or raise on people that are going to fund those programs.
2: And the rich don't have enough to cover it for you.
3: And the market is going to revolt and force Congress to stop the spending, because eventually they're going to figure out dollar dominance is at risk. Having the best bond market in the world is at risk. And that having full faith in credit maybe isn't as hot as we thought, because full faith and credit may not mean full faith and credit backing of the United States.
2: All right.
3: So I'm super optimistic that the market actually will push back on some of that.
2: Which is to say the cure for excess is excess.
3: Mm-hmm. That's going to be bond yields is what's going to keep these socialists out of power.
2: Anyway, hey, Taylor, I hate it. I always hate it when we have to go away.
3: I know.
2: I really do.
3: Have a great long weekend.
2: Have a great long weekend yourself, and let's do this again.
3: Can't wait.
2: Fox Across America continues after the break. Stay with us.
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12: Breaking news here on Fox Across America. The judge has now officially declared a mistrial in the Lindsey Clancy trial. That's just an amazing commentary on where we are as a nation and as a society, and I'm going to leave it at that. She killed her three babies, and, well, the prosecution, in order to get justice, will have to try that case again. I just hate that. But anyway, it's a mistrial. One juror could not be brought to see it the way the other 11 did. Got time for one more call. David in San Francisco, California, you are on the line. What's on your mind?
13: Oh, thanks, Paul. I'd sure like to see some performance before Election Day. You know, we the people, basically, we're supposed to hire people to run our stuff, to manage our property. You know, we the people own the sewer system. We the people own the roads, the libraries, the schools. And we're supposed to hire a guy to be the property manager, whether it's a congressman or a senator or a president or the library board, for that matter. And what we're finding is the big money is tricking these people into giving away our stuff and then running it on the cheap. And so we get bad service and we get a lot of promises. So I don't want to run this election year again like what are we going to get for promises. I want to see performance.
12: Well, you know, that was kind of how Trump got into the national conversation to begin with. I mean, he very correctly right. pointed mm-hmm. out we have been misgoverned, thoroughly misgoverned, for most of right. four decades by politicians of both parties. And I liken Donald Trump to the guy that in the movie Bull Durham that goes and throws all the baseball bats into the shower and says, you know, you guys aren't getting the job done. But having said all that, you know, there's a whole lot that's, you know, we look at these guys and say, can anybody play this game? Can anybody get it right? David, appreciate your call. The clock is a tyrant. I got to go, but appreciate you taking time. Appreciate your patience. Carl Rove coming up after the bottom of the hour break here on Fox Across America. You do not want to go away.

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1: Fox News, I'm Tom Rigotti. The judge declares a mistrial in the Lindsey Clancy murder trial as the Plymouth, Massachusetts jury was deadlocked over whether Clancy was criminally responsible for murdering her three young children. Defense attorney Kevin Reddington slammed one holdout juror, saying he refused to follow the law on reasonable doubt.
2: You could see how defeated they were sitting there. And I got a funny feeling that they would have gone on for another week if they had to. So I hope that guy can sleep well at night.
1: The defense claimed Clancy had postpartum psychosis. The state can retry Clancy. Americans continue to pay more at the pump as the holiday weekend begins. Fox's Jeff Manasseh.
3: 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The average for regular unleaded, $4.14 per gallon.
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5: Let's take another look at the weather on the North Coast for today. More partly cloudy to cloudy skies will be continuing into the early hours of this evening, and then for the Labor Day weekend, partly cloudy to mostly clear skies will be returning. Light and variable winds will be shifting from the west over towards the northeast as we approach Saturday, and lows for tonight are expected to be from 45 to 55 degrees. That is another look at the weather on the North Coast for Friday, the 4th of September.
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0: guys in politics, one of my favorite people to talk to, Karl Rove, the former deputy to President George W. Bush, and one of the most astute political observers that I know is on the line with us. Karl, thanks for taking time to join the show.
1: You bet, and thanks. The $20 for your kind words will be in the mail shortly.
0: Then you're a good man. I was counting on that. I need that $20. Listen, I want to play a piece of audio for you, Karl, to set this segment up. It's Byron Donalds, congressman from Florida, running to be governor of Florida. He was on the Will Cain Show talking about James Tallarico running for Senate in Texas, saying that capitalism is white supremacy and needs to be dismantled. It's cut 14.
2: I think this is where the Democratic left is trying to use some of the real issues in American history around race. And I'm not going to ignore what's happened in our history, but they use that as an emotional tool in order to gain political power. I thought that Camille was exactly right last night in the way he described that capitalism is the greatest force for good ever been created in the history of the planet. And the reason why the Democrats cannot stand that is because they can't get more power if people have their money, keep their money, and can make decisions with their money. The Democrats need control in order to have a political argument, and I don't want them controlling me. I don't want anybody else controlling me, and I know the people of our state in Florida, they want to be free.
0: Okay, Karl, here's my question. You know, Tallarico did say that. He said capitalism is white supremacy and needs to be dismantled. He's running in Texas, for crying out loud. How does he even have a chance, and how is he even in the polls with Paxton?
1: Yeah. Well, first of all, I live in Austin, and that's where Tallarico's state house district is. And let me just tell you, I love Austin. It's a beautiful community, wonderful friends. My family's there. My pals are there. It's where
0: I'm going to be there. I'm going to be there Thursday. I get it.
1: So, but Austin is full of liberals, and they have to out-liberal each other. They have to out-progressive each other. Remember, Tallarico first got elected to the state house in a seat that was mostly in Williamson County, the county north of Austin, which is a suburban conservative county. They got a major highway named the Ronald Reagan Highway.
0: Right.
1: You know, but he took a seat held by a Republican who was retiring, wonderful guy, Larry Gonzalez. And so in his first race, he had to get Republican and independent votes. Then he got redistricted, and his district got moved into Travis County, and his true colors came out, and he had to he had to move further to the left than anybody else so that he could get votes in a Democratic primary and remain in office. And to his credit, I think these are true feelings that he has, because he's said lots of crazy things over the years. Now, he's a state representative, so isn't really well known statewide. And he's running against a guy who's chock full of problems. And I think the reason that he's ahead is because, it is the last, starting in, 3 years ago, the Republican state house impeached the sitting attorney general over abuse of office. Eight of his top aides had resigned and turned whistleblowers and had gone to the feds about dealings with a corrupt business guy. And he was impeached by the Republican House and got off in the Senate on an 18-13 vote to not impeach him. But all that stuff is out there. And so people know that he's had girlfriends and, the wife caught him with the girlfriends, that he did favors for a corrupt business guy, Nate Paul, who went to jail, and he abused the powers of his office and lost the trust and confidence of the top eight lieutenants he had there. And so, look, it's a horse race. And the question is Donald Trump going to take his super PAC and spend money to help the guy that he helped with his endorsement in the Republican primary win the general election?
0: Well, as you gave a very detailed description of what I simply say is, he has more baggage than an airport luggage carousel, and yet, and yet, he trounced a four-term sitting Republican senator by 30 points in a primary. How does that happen?
1: Well, in a runoff.
0: In a runoff. Okay, you're correct. A runoff.
1: Yeah, Senator Cornyn led in the primary, albeit narrowly. There were three candidates in the primary. And then in the runoff, essentially 7 days before the runoff, Donald Trump endorsed. Now, I happen to be a longtime friend of John Cornyn's, close personal friend. And so I was getting access to the tracking data by a super PAC. And on through Monday night, the night before Donald Trump endorsed, Cornyn was up by 5 points against Paxton. And not only that, but more importantly, about 80% of the people had read, seen, or heard something about John Cornyn, and same number had heard, read, seen, or heard something about Donald Trump. In politics, this is an important question, to ask. Have you read, seen, or heard, and does that make you more likely or less likely to vote for the person right. you've been hearing right. stuff about? Cornyn was 8 points more likely from what they'd heard to vote for him. Paxton was 14 points less likely. That was through Monday night. Tuesday, Trump endorses, and by Thursday, those numbers had reversed. Donald Trump's endorsement is powerful in a Republican primary, particularly in a runoff in which less than 5% of the state's voters participate.
0: Okay, good answer to the question. All right, I get it.
1: Yeah.
0: I get it.
1: Yeah.
0: Okay. All right, that is a very cogent explanation. So then now what?
1: Well, now it's a question of a resource battle, because the Democrats have been trying to win Texas, and so they are showering money. The last report that Tallarico had reported, I think it was $93 million he'd raised, and Paxton had raised $9 million. And Tallarico ran several weeks of positive advertising, introducing himself, and now he's going straight at the scandal surrounding Paxton. And very heavy buy, and a super PAC has now come in and put in $15 million on behalf of Paxton, which is a good sum. But remember, this gets highly technical. Tallarico is spending campaign money, which means he is, by federal law, gets the lowest unit rate.
0: Yep.
1: Television stations have to sell him to ads cheap. No similar rule applies to super PACs. So a super PAC is paying 3 times, 4 times, 5 times as much for the same ad as Tallarico is. So if Tallarico is spending, say, roughly $9 million a week, and the other super PAC is spending $7.5 million, they're getting outspent, 3 or 4 to 1.
0: Well, no, the other, if Tallarico is spending $9 million in order to keep up, the other side's got, the Republicans has to spend $27 million.
1: Right.
0: It's about a 3x multiple. I'm a broadcaster yeah. myself. I know about lowest unit charge. I have to deal yeah. with it. And it, I charge the non-candidate rate at a much higher rate than I do the candidate rate. And that is an important point. But the money's going to have to be spent.
1: The Senate committee, before Trump endorsed, they were backing Cornyn, and they made it clear to the White House. They said, look, we have laid out our buy for North Carolina and Georgia and Maine and Michigan and Iowa and Ohio and Alaska. And we've told you how much money we're going to be spending, because the earlier you buy as a super PAC, the cheaper the rate is.
0: Right.
1: So they've made those kind of commitments. So they signaled the White House, we'll be lucky to raise these hundreds of millions of dollars to fulfill these commitments. So if you endorse Paxton, you've got to draw on the $400 million you have in MAGA Inc. PAC, and the $50 million you got in Never Surrender, and the tens of millions of dollars you got sitting around in other pockets that the White House political operation controls. And the question is the president going to do that? He spent $870,000 out of those pockets to help Darlene Graham. He spent, a couple of $100,000 in a couple of congressional primaries where he was going after, Thomas Massie in Kentucky. But the question is going to be, is he going to spend it? And is he going to spend it with time enough? I mean, we're close to the election. It takes a while to move people's opinions. And so, the 7 or 8 weeks of television is going to be, is particularly since Tallarico's had 3 or 4 weeks, I guess maybe now 5 weeks of unanswered television. The president's got to get spending money sooner rather than later, and spending it effectively.
0: Carl Rove is with us, one of the most astute political observers I know. Next week, about 3 miles from where I'm sitting, the president's going to hold a midterm convention. What impact do you think that'll have?
1: I don't know. I think it would have been better to have had it earlier, because you could have set the tone back in May. And look, a lot of candidates are not going to be there, because we're on the home stretch. And your choice is, do you get on a plane, fly to Dallas, spend 2 days there, take a plane back, say 3 or 4 days out of your schedule, when you only got like 60 some odd days where you can campaign? And as a result, I think we're going to see a lot of candidates, and also they're charging candidates. Now, they're saying they're not going to charge candidates who are vulnerable, but they're saying if you want to come to your Republican candidate, you want to come here, write a check for $25,000. So that's a lot of money that could be spent on, you know, lots of other campaign activity back home. So we'll see. The key is going to be what kind of a message does the president deliver, and what kind of message does the vice president deliver? Is this going to be a cogent, thoughtful, powerful argument as to why people ought to vote Republican and not vote Democrat? Or is this going to be the weave and a wonderful rally speech in which the media is given stuff to, pay attention to that is not that consequential for the election?
0: That's a fair concern. I've never heard it called a weave, but that's pretty accurate description.
1: Well, that's what he calls it.
0: He calls it
1: the weave.
0: Okay, Karl Rove is with us. And this kind of puts you on the spot, but do the Republicans have a shot? Is there any plausible scenario of keeping the House?
1: Well, you could make a case, but realistically, think about it. In the modern era, going back 100 years, there's only been three times when the White House party has gained seats in the House of Representatives in a midterm election. 1934, now we didn't have good polling back there, but every bit of historical evidence was that the country was strongly behind FDR and his efforts to end the Great Depression. 1998, where Bill Clinton had an approval rating, I think, of 63% in October of 1998 because the American people felt that the Republicans had overplayed their hand on impeaching him over Monica Lewinsky. In 2002, when George W. Bush's approval rating was 61%. Now, I happened to be at the White House there and had a little bit to do with that. And let me tell you, even with a rating that big and that good, it was awful hard to pick up seats in the House. And we did. But it required a lot of discipline, focus, effective deployment of resources and early deployment of resources. That's why I worry about, we're sitting here on the 4th of September.
0: 59 days out.
1: 2 months away from, 59 days out. And, the other side's spending in Texas, and we aren't. And in other parts of the country, I feel good about what Republican candidates have been able to do and the groundwork they've laid this summer and how they're going at a fever pitch already. But, time's a waste and the clock is running.
0: All right. So let me ask you this. The Democratic Party's leftward lurch. I'm from a family. My grandfather was a working class guy, never voted for a Republican in his life. And, that Texan. You understand that kind of Texan perfectly. I grew up in a family full of those kinds of Texans. Wouldn't recognize the Democratic Party today and certainly wouldn't vote for them. Does the Democratic Party's leftward lurch in the end help them or hurt them?
1: Hurts them. Look, this is to me one of the interesting things. President's job approval today is 41% in Real Clear Politics. It's been 38 or 39. There have been a couple of favorable polls recently. The Republican Party is seen like 36-37% approval. The Democrats are a point or two below that. I mean, look, the American people are seeing what's happening with that party. You know, when you got Mamdani in New York, now granted it's New York City and that's a special different part of the country, but that says something. When you get El Said in Michigan, they hear about it. When you get these candidates around the country who are associated with the Democratic Socialists and you hear what they're talking about and what they're saying, it's one of the reasons why people have doubts about the Democrats. The Republicans need to be exploiting this for the fall election. They need to say, you had Byron Donalds on. He's the Republican candidate for governor in Florida. The Democratic candidate for the U.S. Senate, who's above him on the ballot, is a member of the Democratic Socialists of America. So
0: in
1: every
0: Florida
1: Republican can... In Florida. And so in Florida, every Republican can say of their Democrat opponent, whether it's for the state house, the state senate, for the legislature, for county offices, does my Democrat opponent agree with the leader of their ticket in this state who believes the following, that we ought to, abolish the Senate, that we ought to have the president elected by not the people, but by the House of Representatives, as well as have the House of Representatives elect the Supreme Court? Do they believe that we ought to defund the military? Not defund the police alone, defund the military. Do we get rid of the sanctions on Cuba and Russia and Iran? Does my Democrat opponent agree with the leader of their ticket? Every Republican candidate in Florida can do that. Every Republican candidate in Michigan can do it because they've got a candidate associated with, supported by. Does every Democrat candidate in Michigan agree with my Democrat with the leader of their ticket in this state, who brought Hassan Piker in for the final day of his primary campaign, a man who said America deserved 9/11? Does my Democrat opponent agree with the attitude of the leader of their ticket?
0: Carl, so I got to
1: be out there punching them.
0: Carl, I've got to jump in because the clock is a tyrant, and I'm out of time. But man, I tell you, I really enjoyed it, and thank you so much for coming on the show.
1: Well, thanks for having me.
0: All right, have a great Labor Day weekend. More of Fox Across America is on the way. Stay with us.
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13: The wildfire update for Thursday, it is September 3rd, shows that the Milepost 18 fire is 100% contained. That is great news, due in part to the rains that we received here along Humboldt Bay. While it also was raining in the interior of Humboldt, there was an inch and a quarter that came down in Hoopa. I gotta believe that that is what brought the containment from 95% up to 100%. But you can cross the Milepost 18 fire, it is 100% under wraps now. There are only four wildfires burning currently in the whole state, two of which, and they happen to be the biggest blazes, are down in Monterey County. All fires are currently in very low amounts of containment, anywhere from 1% to 23% containment. We'll keep you updated as these fires progress, but thankfully the one in Humboldt is now 100% out of here. The North Coast Unified Air Quality Management District brings you today's wildfire update, and they remind you that prescribed burning can help avoid wildfires.
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0: For Jimmy Failip, bottom of the ninth, wrapping up the show here on a Friday before a Labor Day weekend. My invitation stands. Please follow my column and subscribe at youtellmetexas.com. I'm going to wrap up the show today the way I started, by saying we're not voting specifically for a party or a candidate. We're voting for what kind of a country are we? And my column this week, the headline, the title is Who Decides? And you're voting on who's going to decide who orders your life, you or in a bottom-up system that we've had that's made us so prosperous, or some minister of government in a top-down model. Who's going to tell you where you live, you or somebody else? Who is going to order the economy so that it benefits the most people? Who decides? And we have a Democratic Party that has gone off the rails, that has in large measure rejected what we all used to agree on. Democrats and Republicans all used to agree on the fundamental things about the country, and we don't have that now. So the question is, who decides? Is it the people telling government what to do, or is it going to be the government telling the people what to do? And that's what you're voting on. And so get past holding your nose over this or that candidate. Get past party labels. And don't be in the tank for any one particular party or person. Be in the tank for the country. Thanks, Mike and Justin, for all your hard work making me look as good as I could possibly look. Hope you have a great weekend. Thank you for listening. Have a great Labor Day weekend. See you next time here on Fox Across America.
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19: 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Today's Opinion Poll question takes a look at the life and career of English actor and singer Tim Curry, who passed away last week at the age of 80. And an overwhelming majority of voters yesterday said no, they would not be in favor of the government privatizing and selling off parts of preserved national parks to private land developers. 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
13: From scammers pretending to be players to owners getting arrested for hiring prostitutes, it's about time the regular season of football starts so the San Francisco 49ers' attention can be focused on the on-field performance. First game is against the juggernauts known as the Los Angeles Rams. An upset win would change a lot of the conversations happening about the franchise. First game is Thursday, September 10th. Pre-game is 4:15 and kickoff is 5:30. Thank you to the sponsors like the Village Pantry.
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23: The jury deadlocked. I'm Lisa Lacerra, Fox News. A mistrial declared in the Lindsay Clancy case. A Massachusetts woman accused of killing her children in 2023.
24: After about 40 hours of deliberations over 6.5 days, this jury of 9 women and 3 men sent a 5th and final jury note declaring that with a, quote, heavy heart, they were unable to come to a unanimous decision on whether Lindsay Clancy is criminally responsible for killing her 3 children. Judge William Sullivan declared a mistrial. Trial. Afterward, DA Timothy Cruz said the focus should be on Clancy's children, Cora, Dawson, and Callan, and not on the mental health care system. He would not commit yet on whether there will be a retrial.
23: Fox's Brian Yenis in Plymouth. Outside the courthouse, Clancy's attorney Kevin Reddington lashed out at one juror who was the apparent holdout.
25: They know that they were robbed by one man for whatever his agenda was, who stalled 7 weeks of the life of these other jurors.
23: Clancy admitted to killing the children, but claimed to suffer from postpartum psychosis. President Trump defending comments Vice President Vance made yesterday on Iran when Vance said it's not a war.
26: A lot of people don't call it a war. I call it a military conflict because it's small potatoes for us. It's not a big thing.
23: This comes as Iran fired at Kuwait in retaliation for U.S. strikes on Iran earlier this week. A federal judge has extended her block against the U.S. Postal Service implementing President Trump's executive order seeking to limit mail voting during the midterms until September 10th. The job market rebounded last month with employers adding 162,000 jobs, far better than the 65,000 forecasters expected, according to the Labor Department.
27: This is one of the best numbers relative to expectations that I've ever seen.
23: White House Director of Economic Counsel Kevin Passett. 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
23: More than 100 people have been deported to Haiti by the U.S. government this week.
31: The flight took the plane load of deportees from Louisiana to the northern Haitian city of Cap Haitien, making it the 3rd consecutive Thursday deportation flight to follow that path. That's according to Human Rights First's ICE Flight Monitor, which notes that it's a shift from monthly to weekly flights. They had to land in Cap Haitien because the main international airport in Port-au-Prince is considered too dangerous. Gangs control about 70% of Haiti's capital and parts of the country's central region. Activists have protested the deportation of those, including Haitians who had temporary protected status and were living and working legally in the U.S. Tanya J. Powers, Fox News.
23: Change is coming to the WNBA after word the current commissioner is retiring at the end of the year.
32: WNBA Commissioner Kathy Engelbert plans to retire at the end of the year after 7-plus years leading the growing league. The 62-year-old helped negotiate a lucrative collective bargaining agreement this past spring that resulted in the league's first set of million-dollar player salaries. But she often had a rocky relationship with the players. In a statement, NBA Commissioner Adam Silver writing, quote, Kathy has presided over the WNBA through the most significant period of growth in the league's 30-year history, end quote. the next commissioner will have plenty to deal with, including the issue of how the league deals with transgender players. Frank Lanza, Fox News.
23: A school bus that played a big role in the hippie movement in the 1960s has returned to San Francisco. The Further Bus, used by author Ken Kesey and his merry band of pranksters, is now part of an exhibition about the Grateful Dead. Forever Grateful, Golden Gate Park, opens tomorrow. It'll also feature Jerry Garcia's BMW, which has never been displayed in public. I'm Lisa LaSara. This is Fox News.
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0: LGBTQ activist has been arrested. He's accused of threatening President Trump.
1: Federal investigators say this anti-Trump activist called the White House Correspondents' Dinner shooter a hero and used his social media platforms to make repeated calls for President Trump to be killed.
0: Fox's Matt Finn in California. 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
3: Let's take another look at the weather on the North Coast for today. More partly cloudy to cloudy skies will be continuing into the early hours of this evening, and then for the Labor Day weekend, partly cloudy to mostly clear skies will be returning. Light and variable winds will be shifting from the west over towards the northeast as we approach Saturday, and lows for tonight are expected to be from 45 to 55 degrees. That is another look at the weather on the North Coast for Friday, the 4th of September.
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2: It's time for the KINS Opinion Poll question for today. Today's Opinion Poll question takes a look at the life and career of English actor and singer Tim Curry, who passed away last week at the age of 80. And an overwhelming majority of voters yesterday said no, they would not be in favor of the government privatizing and selling off parts of preserved national parks to private land developers. Be sure to vote on today's question by going to KINS1063.com.
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5: The Lindsey Clancy trial is over. I'm Lisa Lucera, Fox News.
6: To the jury, at this point, I'm going to declare that the jury is deadlocked. And I'm going to declare a mistrial.
5: Judge William Sullivan, after the jury deliberated for more than 6 days, they could not agree whether the Massachusetts woman was criminally responsible for killing her three young children in 2023.
7: Clancy's attorney, Kevin Reddington, filed an emergency appeal to the state's Supreme Judicial Court to try to stop today's mistrial declaration. It was denied. Reddington claimed the judge should have investigated and replaced a lone male juror who Reddington says was identified in a jury note as someone who had doubt but refused to follow the law on reasonable doubt. Reddington said the jury was split 11-1 in favor of acquitting Clancy.
5: Fox's Brian Yenis. The prosecutor has not yet decided whether they will attempt to retry the case. A federal judge has extended the block against President Trump's executive order that's seeking to limit mail-in voting until September 10th. The administration has already asked the Supreme Court to lift the judge's temporary order. This comes as states prepare to send out ballots as we head into the midterms. The legal team for former Olympian David Hearn, who had been charged with vandalizing the reflecting pool near the Washington Monument, is seeking to have the case thrown out with prejudice, meaning charges would not be brought again. This coming after President Trump said dropping the charges against Hearn was a mistake.
8: The government has conceded that there is no probable cause to bring a case, there never was probable cause to be a case, and there never will be probable cause to be a case.
5: Hearn's attorney, Norman Eisman, D.C. U.S. Attorney Jeanine Pirro dropped the charges after saying information related to the case was withheld. 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
5: Former supervisor with Immigration and Customs Enforcement has filed a whistleblower complaint against the agency.
12: A former ICE supervisor unit chief in the agency's Office of Professional Responsibility says job offers were made to people before the vetting process had been complete. This official wrote a memo to DHS last year that said this unprecedented lowering of standards sacrifices proper risk mitigation for expediency, placing DHS at risk of insider compromise. The official last year had asked the Inspector General to investigate and suspend improper practices, and the OIG had said it was investigating ICE's hiring and training processes. The official was no longer with ICE, but the New York Times reported he was a longtime Republican who voted for President Trump in the last two elections. Jessica Rosenthal, Fox News.
5: Tesla's self-driving robo-taxis have hit the roads in Austin, Texas, but they face some challenges.
13: They're only available in certain parts of Austin, Texas, and right now there are only 45 of them on the road. Still, the launch of this vehicle is significant for Tesla. It's the company's first ever purpose-built robo-taxi, seats two people and doesn't have a steering wheel, gas and brake pedals, or mirrors, which are obviously very common on just about every other car. The technology it uses is also different from most other self-driving robo-taxis. It relies only on cameras, unlike most autonomous vehicles, which use a combination of cameras, LiDAR, and radar. But in many ways, Elon Musk's car company is playing catch-up in the race for robo-taxi dominance.
5: Fox's Grady Trimble. WNBA Commissioner Kathy Engelbert is retiring at the end of the year. She helped negotiate a lucrative collective bargaining agreement this past spring that resulted in the league's first set of $1 million player salaries, but tension and a strained relationship with players also have been part of her tenure. I'm Lisa Lucera. This is Fox News.
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18: Hello, America. Mark Levin here. Hour two, the bottom of the list. Well, you know what? We're going to have Byron Donalds on hour three. Maybe we'll take calls the bottom of this hour if we have enough calls to take, because I'm taking it in a little bit of an odd order here. 877-381-3811. What have I got myself into? I promised there's enough callers, I'll do it. 877-381-3811, the bottom of this hour, which means about 25 minutes from now. By the way, in that jobs report, as reported by the New York Slimes, again, record number, almost three times as many jobs created as the so-called experts predicted. I don't know where they get this from, but I wanted to read a couple, one or two sentences out of this report. Manufacturing continues its gentle upward trend, adding 16,000 jobs last month. Listen to this. The sector is now 58,000 above a recent low in December. Demand for data center equipment. Data center equipment. New investments in drug manufacturing, defense production, and semiconductor plants are part of what could be powering the turnaround. These data centers, I'm telling you now, there's just a huge, huge plus side to this. And the states that get in front of this are the states that are going to really benefit from it. And the towns that get in front of it are the towns that are going to really benefit from this. And when you look at the kinds of jobs that are created, it's across the board. They're blue-collar jobs, union, non-union, construction workers, truck drivers, pavers. Just, it's incredible. And the jobs inside the building, once they're created, of course, you're going to need to maintain them. But again, the STEMs will come into play. You know, people with these technical skills. And then, of course, there's the businesses that will be born of these data centers and artificial intelligence. It's impossible to know how many there will be and so forth and so on, but that's the point. It's incalculable. That's how big this is. That's how big this is. This is an industrial revolution. It is the new industrial revolution. That's what it is. The president is way ahead of the curve on this. And he also sees what communist China is doing. They happen to be way ahead of the curve in front of most countries, as do the Israelis and the Indians. So this is a big deal. So when you have Bernie Sanders running against it, always running against everything that's, you know, that's productive, that creates jobs, while he's going on and on about more government and how bad capitalism, just remember this. All the good that comes from capitalism is an argument against Bernie Sanders. That's why he always attacks it, always attacks who makes money from it, who's employed by it. That's why he attacks it, because it proves his Marxist ideology to be corrupt and defective. And he's not alone. And he's not alone. So here he wants to stop, literally, ban. He wants to ban nationwide data centers. And all that comes from it. And I don't know how Republicans can lose. You know, the Democrats, I have an article here, they're thinking about how to use data centers against the Republicans. Because they're all about government, folks. And not constitutional government either. That's who they are. That's what they are. They're not about you, Mr. and Mrs. America. They're not even about illegal aliens when you really come down to it. They want them. They use them. They exploit them. So they can get as many House seats as possible, many votes as possible. But if there's 300,000 missing children, they don't care. If women are sold into pornography and sex slavery crossing the border, they don't care. If illegal aliens are raping and pillaging, they don't care. Open the prisons, right? No prisons. No ICE. No enforcement. That's who they are. That's where they're coming from. Oh, yeah. But that's important to know, isn't it? These data centers are just, again, the states that get in front of this and the counties that get, Loudoun County's going to the bank with this. Nobody's being poisoned. Nobody's being polluted. The water's fine. The air's fine. The electricity's fine. But they want you to close your eyes and ears to everything that's going on. Yeah, but that, but what? Then they do the class warfare stuff. Yeah, put it in your backyard. That's the richest county in America. It's the richest county in America, or certainly one of them. And they're able to cut their taxes and increase their benefits because of the tax revenue that's coming from data centers. You've got $750 billion from the big nine that's being invested in this country for data centers for states that want it. California, you're out of luck. New York, you're out of luck. They may have started something, but they're not going to add it to it. You're out of luck. New Jersey, you're out of luck. All these great jobs. You know, unions ought to be fighting for this stuff. And many of them are, by the way. Many of them are. Because this is the future, whether they like it or not. Whether the Marxists like it or not, the pseudo-conservatives like it or not, the woke Reich like it or not, it is. And you know, when you have freedom, you have the freedom to think. You have the free will to act. So these morons, whether they be pseudo-conservatives, Marxists, whatever the hell they are, who actually think that you're able to, you're going to have to be able to shut down your thinking process, because that a data center is the reflection of the mind. That's what it is, essentially. Not in all its particulars, but in terms of processing intelligence and information and this, that, and the other, except it does it much faster and much more comprehensively. But it's the American mind that's built the computers that will build the computers. I know it sounds crazy, but it's true. And that's how we're going to get. That's how we're going to get cures for cancer, cures for heart disease, cures for kidney disease, cures for Alzheimer's and all the rest of it. And get it faster than ever before. That's how we'll have a security system nationwide. That'll be bigger and better and faster than what we have. I don't like to say this, but I did speak to the president briefly today, and he's all in on this. But as you know, so am I. But it doesn't matter if I am. He is. That's what matters. And he's right. If he's not America first, there is no America first. And you'll have still some people, particularly woke right types, national conservatives, or whatever the hell they call themselves. What about the young people? They're getting turned off by data centers. They don't get the job. Sure they do. Sure they do. They can be in construction, right? Or maybe they're part of STEM, the sciences and technology and so forth and so on. I mean, this is the opportunity of the opportunity. This is really for the younger generation to develop, to grab onto, to get a really good paying job and so forth and so on. The boomers, quote unquote, the boomers. The boomers will benefit, but the boomers will not benefit as much as younger generations and rising generations. This is the new industrial revolution, I am telling you right now, and it is already in place and it's already kicking in. And it doesn't create the pollution and it doesn't create the problems that the older industrial revolutions did, and thank God for them. You wouldn't have a roof over your head, you wouldn't have clean running warmer water, hot and cold in your house, you wouldn't be able to flick a switch and the electricity comes on, you wouldn't be able to do any of these things. But for the prior industrial revolutions. But this is the cleanest industrial revolution of any industrial revolution. And once the facts get out, I told you, once the facts get out about the water issue, the energy issue, and so forth, and I also told you the other night, as I have before, I suppose, the problem with energy production, and that is energy prices. The problem with energy prices is not data centers. It's Democrats. You want lower energy prices? You don't vote for Democrats. You vote for Republicans. That's how you have more affordability. Let me tell you a little secret. If it wasn't for Donald Trump opening up wherever he can and wherever he could, drilling and refining and processing and pipelines and all the rest of it, whether we're in a conflict in Iran or not, the price of oil and gasoline at the pump, if Joe Biden had still been president or Kamala Harris, would be much more expensive than it is today. Because that's their ideology. That's their climate change religion. And their fundamentalism, remember? I'll be right back.
17: Much lovin'.
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20: The school year is off to a terrific start, and Deacon Dance has been reminding the student body and our staff that God asks us to be good and beautiful, to be authentic and true. This is St. Bernard's Principal Paul Shanahan. Mother Bernard and the Sisters of St. Joseph set the standard for the school in 1912. Love your neighbor as yourself. Our words and our actions matter at school, at work, at home. I challenge each of us to choose to make a difference for others in small and big ways, to be of service, to bring joy, to be one family.
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3: From the newsroom, I'm Peter Killeen. Follow up on a story we told you about where Delos Moore, a 43-year-old university student and dorm resident, was arrested this week on Cal Poly Humboldt's campus for an alleged sexual assault. He had spent 14 years behind bars for committing two robberies. The school now out with a statement reading, in part, "We understand the members of the campus community are concerned following Monday's arrest. A person's age or prior incarceration does not automatically disqualify an otherwise eligible student from university housing." With news, I'm Peter Killeen.
4: Fox News, I'm Tom Rigotti. A mistrial declared today in the Lindsey Clancy murder trial in Plymouth, Massachusetts. Outside the courthouse, defense attorney Kevin Reddington railed against the holdout juror whom he says prevented a not guilty by reason of insanity verdict, saying that person did not follow the law on reasonable doubt.
5: They know that they were robbed by one man for whatever his agenda was, who stole 7 weeks of the life of these other jurors.
4: The defense

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1: Let's take another look at the weather on the North Coast for today. More partly cloudy to cloudy skies will be continuing into the early hours of this evening, and then for the Labor Day weekend, partly cloudy to mostly clear skies will be returning. Light and variable winds will be shifting from the west over towards the northeast as we approach Saturday, and lows for tonight are expected to be from 45 to 55 degrees. That is another look at the weather on the North Coast for Friday, the 4th of September.
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9: Trial declared. I'm Lisa Lacerra, Fox News. The jury in the Lindsey Clancy case deliberated for more than 6 days before telling the judge they were deadlocked. Plymouth County DA Timothy Cruz, frustrated by the outcome.
10: My job is to set aside our feelings and focus solely on the facts. The facts are Lindsey Clancy killed her 3 children, and the evidence suggested to us that she was in control of her actions when she committed those homicides.
9: Clancy's attorney, Kevin Reddington, had made an unsuccessful last-minute appeal to the state Supreme Court, arguing one juror was not following the law when it came to reasonable doubt. Reddington said his client has been very brave through the trial.
11: She grieves the loss of those 3 children, Cora, Dawson, and Callan.
9: The prosecutor has not determined whether they will attempt to retry the case. An ICE officer has been released from federal custody after pleading not guilty to lying to investigators about the circumstances that led to the shooting of a Venezuelan man during an immigration crackdown in Minneapolis in January. Christian Castro was released on $75,000 bond and must wear an ankle monitor. 162,000 jobs were created last month, according to the Labor Department, more than triple what analysts expected.
12: New jobs were created in manufacturing, construction, education, and government. July employment was initially reported as a decline. It's been revised to creation of 21,000 jobs. Administration officials say there was a glitch in July. Winter storms in some states pushed the end of the school year later, and summer layoffs didn't happen until July.